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1: Thank you.

0: King Promise coming through there, featuring Tom Walker with Eyes Are Dried Out. Before that one, it was Magics with Love Don't Cost a Dime, featuring Aria Star. Well, one thing for sure, the love of music doesn't cost you a single thing when you choose to hang out with yours truly, Ukhanya Wagasosiwo, right here on Africa in Song. It's just gone 11 minutes past 2 o'clock Central African Time. If you've just joined us, you know what they say, better late than never. This is our final run, our final stretch when it comes to the edition of the 8th of August of Africa in Song. But don't despair, I'm back again tomorrow morning, the 9th of August. So go ahead, set your reminders on your phones, tell a friend to tell a friend that this is where it's going to be going down.
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2: Video circulating on social media has drawn attention to rising tensions between citizens of Mozambique and South Africa. 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
3: To say this, when we are dealing with this issue, we need to be sober-minded. 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
1: All right.

0: said, I didn't say things, say, I know, you talk to me.
1: That is my only mission, to make sure that you are set when it comes to the perfectly curated music as you rise this morning. This one is a KO featuring Young Stunner. And just before that, yeah, this has been a Young Stunner feature. He was featured there by Sway V, and that one was called You, Me. No, it's called Us. Africa in Song right here on Channel Africa, the African perspective. Thank you for choosing us, choosing me, and making me your number one.
2: Before they were leaders, they were simply women who refused to accept that they didn't have a voice.
3: When an African woman has been put under pressure, when she's been socialized into a certain space and she is being that woman, that doesn't mean that's all there is to her.
2: They carried an entire continent of women through voices that hummed and ululated, healed and nurtured. And voices that preserved culture and impacted wisdom. In their voices, we heard how beautiful Africa could be. This Women's Month, we celebrate the voices who came before. We stand tall and speak louder because you did. Channel Africa, the African perspective.
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0: away. You know I've got it. You know I've got it. I have got it between midnight and 3 a.m. every Saturday and Sunday morning right here on Channel Africa. It is Africa in Song. Just before that one, which was Lord Cares featuring Casper Nyovest on that remix. Such a beautiful song. Whether you hear the remix or the original, you are going to fall in love. We had Wizkid coming through with that Olegwa coming through, and that brings us to just 20 minutes. Can you believe it? Time flies when you're having a good time. So today is the 8th of August, right? So other than it being the eve of Women's Day here in South Africa, it is also Match Day. Okay, we've got the WAFCON currently on. African females, African women, when it comes to football, aka soccer, they are battling it out on the field. And of course, another game, another match coming through. It is Morocco, the host of the WAFCON, alongside going head to head with South Africa in that clash that we'll see who is going through to the quarterfinals. Hey, yeah, it seems like this one went very, very quickly. We didn't have time to breathe. So I hope wherever you are still behind your team. You're championing them. And if they're out, that you have found a team to adopt and really do support women in football, women in soccer, and make sure that we make it big, we make it trend, and we do what is right. The music does go on. Good morning to you and welcome.
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2: Yes.
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3: French croissants is to the extent of my love.
2: Oh, dear.
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0: It's Rema talking about the fun that you and I have had together. That's how it happens when radio is simple, it's smooth and it's saucy. And just before that one, the Skanda King himself, none other than K.O., talking about Emoyeni. Yes, you and I get to connect every Saturday and Sunday in the air, on the air, whichever one you choose. And that's how we do it. A radio that is simple, smooth, and saucy. And with just 9 minutes to the top of the hour, I'm about to get out of here. And I guess history is being made. History is being made this morning because for the first time, we are in the same room. Good morning.
1: Good morning. How are you?
0: I'm good. How are you?
1: Yes. You know, I was saying to myself, I was counting when I was coming through. I said, the last time I saw you was like in April. So I was like, April, May, June, July, and now it's August.
0: And it's Women's Month, and you still didn't bring me a gift. I don't know.
1: No, but we're still in the beginning.
0: What's the meaning?
1: We're still in the beginning. We're still in the beginning.
0: Are you saying I must be patient?
1: Yeah, we must be patient. Okay. Still in the beginning.
0: All right. How are you doing this morning?
1: I'm great. I'm great. I can't complain. Good to see you, man.
0: Right?
1: Yeah. It will. I think it only takes when the studio breaks, then that's what I can see you. And I know that studio there, it's always getting fixed, so I know. I'll see you more often here.
0: I know. Listen, we're having a time. We're having a good time.
1: Yeah.
0: So let's talk about it. We are less than, I guess, 24 hours away mm-hmm. from Women's Day.
1: Mm-hmm.
0: What are you doing?
1: Who? What am I doing? Yo. Okay, so I've got women in my house, right, including my kids and... Yeah, I think we'll see. I think, but normally we go out. I think that's what we normally do. So I take them out as well.
0: Okay, so are you like outnumbered by the ladies in your home?
1: Yeah, I'm outnumbered. So it's me and the boy, and we've got about three. So it's like, yeah, okay. Can you imagine?
0: And here now it's going to be four because you. I'm going to be the first woman you see. So I think you must get your act together.
1: No, I will. Yeah. I'll get to fix myself.
0: Yeah, it's super exciting to see because I think for a very long time when you looked at like Women's Day events, it's always been like conferences
1: yeah,
0: or whatever.
1: Yeah.
0: But it's nice to see that there's a lot of like active kind of events that are taking place. Like I'm going to be at a run, fundraising, all kinds of sanitary hygiene, you know, towels. We know how important that is to keeping a girl child in school. But the fact that it's not just going to be, you know, you have to actively move. So for people who have never moved, they've got to get through the 5K, and that's what it's going to be. We're going to be doing.
1: Can I tell you something? What I really celebrate about women is that I think what we have seen, and especially in our country, let's start with the SABC. The group CEO is a woman.
0: Yes.
1: Our head of radio is a woman.
0: Yes.
1: So we get to celebrate, and I think we start to seeing them, you know, in executive positions.
0: Yes.
1: It's not like back in the days, like, you know, one or two, but right now you start to see them, a lot of them. And for me, I think it's exciting for me when I see something like that. Actually, I got to listen to the interview for Group CEO today. It was so interesting. So that's what I'm saying. We get to see them.
0: Yeah.
1: And that's a good thing about it. It's no longer about, like you were saying, it's not about conferences. It's not about to say, this is our to-do list. It's different.
0: Yes, 100%. I mean, the fact that, you know, I no longer get to be a supporting act. I
1: need
0: to be behind the mic.
1: Yes.
0: And not just behind the mic, but technically so. Definitely, it's something very exciting.
1: And we have seen more women probably hosting like men shows like Breakfast and Drive.
0: Yes.
1: Right. I think, yeah, we have. There's a lot of them, I think, lately. Yeah.
0: Yes. To the powers that be, I'm also a woman. So Breakfast and Drive, yes.
1: Yeah, main slots.
0: So let's talk about how you're going to be switching us in about 5 minutes.
1: Okay, so we'll start off with our Go and Get Up to Go songs. We'll do the music mix. So that comes about three parts, part one, part two, part three. We'll do the morning trivia. We will also go over to Angola with Around the Continent, and then we'll get to wrap up the show with the inspirational quote. So that's the show coming up in the next 5 minutes.
0: Oh, well, there you heard it. That's the man who's going to be taking over the baton, allowing me to cruise real nicely as we prepare for all things celebrating and commemorating the power and the beauty of women in South Africa.
2: Madapiri. 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
1: It's indeed. Welcome to it. 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We're switching up things nice and easy for you until the hours of 6 a.m. Central African time. Thank you. Kanya Sosibo is back tomorrow, 12 to 3 a.m. on Africa in Song. Right now, though, you're in the company of Jabulani Nkolele all the way until the hours of 6 a.m. Central African time. What's coming up on the show? We've got Go and Get Up to Go songs, the music mix, part one, part two, part three, the morning trivia, the around the continent, as well as we get to wrap up the show with what we call the inspirational quote. Looking forward to spending the great 3 hours with you, and I hope you are as much as I am looking forward for you. Good morning to you. Welcome to it. Welcome to your station of choice. This is the morning switch with you until the hours of 6 a.m. Central African time.
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0: Vest. It's Caspeño Verde. Such a beautiful song, guys. Loving it, man. It's called Sponono. And an amazing, beautiful song. It's exactly gone to about 10 minutes after the hour of 3 o'clock Central African time. I can tell you what, just before that, right, we got to play you an amazing and a beautiful song from Salima Chika there. Oh, man, that song by Salima Chika. You gotta love that song. It's called Songi Songi, teaming up with Rayvanny. Yeah, surely you know the song. There is no way that you don't know that song, isn't it? I can tell you that you literally know the song, right? You even know the lyrics. Okay, very good morning to all our channel friends. My name is Jabulani Nkole, and thank you so much for joining us on the morning switch on Channel Africa. And as we continue to play you African music and we keep the conversation going through the morning, as we kickstart the program, man, we played you amazing stuff. Now, we are coming to live from Johannesburg in South Africa at Auckland Park. 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Channel Africa, first with African story globally, coming up in a short while as well. We'll get on to part one of the music mix. I can't wait about the music mix coming up.
1: Cheque Ativani. 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

0: Best of the music it is, man, from the one and only, a.k.a. Timo Alper with a kit. Yeah, man. Yeah, imagine. Such a beautiful song. Company. May a.k.a. Soul rest in peace, man. Yeah, we will miss him. Such an amazing and a beautiful song. Now, and just a quick reminder that Channel Africa does broadcast in about 5 languages. That is English, French, Portuguese, Swahili, and Chinyanja. Go over to our newly relaunched website. It's called channelafrica.co.za. And when you have a moment, do that. And you can check out some of our lineup of any show that plays in your preferred language, as well as you can also download the Channel Africa app on iOS as well as Android. 21 minutes after the hour of 3 o'clock Central African time. Thank you so much for joining us on this beautiful Saturday morning. We are with you until the hours of 6 o'clock Central African time. Right now, though, we'll get on to the music mix as we head over a bit up later to the morning trivia.
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0: 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Music from the one and only. This is one they call. It's called So Me So. Before that, man, I played you. What an amazing song. What an amazing piece of music as we get to play for you right here on your station of choice. 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Coming up next, we get into the morning trivia.
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0: It's indeed best of the music from 2.1. This one with Stimela teaming up with Ntate Stana as well as Tavi Sings. Loving it as always, right here on your station of choice on Channel Africa. Thank you. Thank you so much, man. It's that time of the morning, as we have promised you. Also, finding out about the morning trivia, isn't it? Yes. It's that time of the morning. We get to find out how is the morning trivia looking like. What can we exactly bring there on that morning trivia? Now, trust me, I'm going to share that with you in a short while. We'll get a chance to share the morning trivia with you in a short time. Thank you. Thank you so much for joining us on your station of choice on Channel Africa. Welcome to it. Welcome to the morning switch. But before we go anywhere, let's quickly say, find out our morning trivia. It says, what was the original name planned for the famous cartoon character Mickey Mouse before it was changed? What was the original name planned for the famous cartoon character Mickey Mouse before it was changed? Now, the clues are, this character made its debut in 1928. He became famous, the mascot of a world-famous entertainment company. He is known for his red shorts, white gloves, and cheerful personality. His creator originally had a different name in mind. The character made his debut in 1928. He became the mascot of a world-famous entertainment company. He is known for his red shorts, white gloves, and cheerful personality. His creator originally had a different name in mind. It's 3:51 Central African time. Thank you so much for joining us. When we come back, we continue with the best music for you, as well as we get to reveal the morning trivia in the next 20 minutes.
1: This is what memories are made of.

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0: It's music from the one and only. 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
0: Wake up to something really, really special on the Morning Switch. Wishing you a bright and a beautiful morning with Jabulani Kolele. We've got an exciting show ahead. Here's a taste of what's coming up at this hour. Expect the reveal regarding the morning trivia. We'll move on to Music Mix Part 2. We'll do what we call around the continent. Angola is our focus today, and I'm really looking forward to exactly do what we call around the continent. Thank you so much for joining us exactly 4 o'clock on top of the hour. Glad to be in your company. I'm so much excited for me and you as we get to spend a great morning with you until the hours of 6 a.m. Central African time.
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0: It's indeed the best of the music, as always, on the morning switch, as we are switching up things nice and easy for you. I can safely say a very good morning to all our Channel Africans. My name is Chabalan Kole. Thank you so much for joining us on the morning switch on Channel Africa. Music from soul to soul. It's called Sura Yako. Loving it, as always, man. Oh, beautiful, beautiful music for you on this beautiful morning. Glad that you are joining us, as always, right here on your station of choice on Channel Africa. Now, we spoke earlier regarding the morning trivia, isn't it? Yes, we did. We did. We did. And we did tell you about the morning trivia. Now, we asked a question earlier on the morning trivia and said, what was the original name planned for the famous cartoon character Mickey Mouse before it was changed? It was called Mortimer House. That's what that the character was. It was called Mortimer House. Now, when Walt Disney first created the character, he intended to name him Mortimer House. However, his wife Lillian Disney thought the name sounded too formal and suggested the friendlier name Mickey Mouse instead. A suggestion was adopted, and Mickey Mouse went on to become one of the most recognizable cartoon characters in the world and the official mascot of the Walt Disney Company. 9 minutes after the hour of 4 o'clock, welcome to the second hour of the morning switch. Let's switch up things.
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2: The Alexandra Regional Court in Johannesburg, South Africa, has sentenced Abelamine Mugabe to 24 months in prison or a $24,000 fine for pointing a toy firearm, as well as 18 months imprisonment or a $12,000 fine for being in the country illegally. Meanwhile, his co-accused Tobias Matohodze has been sentenced to 3 years imprisonment.
3: So basically what the magistrate said was that, you know, he has taken into consideration that the complainant or the victim did in fact withdraw the charges. So both of the accused will actually have to be deported. He is to be escorted by the investigating officer. However, in terms of Matonze, he will in fact have to serve his prison time, and thereafter he will in fact also be deported back to Zimbabwe.
1: Africa Update with Lulu Kabu, 12 to 1 p.m. Central African Time.
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0: It's gone 20 minutes after 4 o'clock, Central African Time. Music from King Promise on the morning switch on Channel Africa. 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

0: It's indeed a best of the music, as always, from the one and only, the king of Afrobeat. I can safely call him that. His name is Davido. It's called Unavailable. That's how we wrap up the music mix. Get a chance to play four songs back to back on Nonstop 20 Minutes of Great Music. You can also catch us on social media at Channel Africa on Facebook, at Channel Africa One on all other platforms, including the WhatsApp at +2783 288 6684. +2783 288 6684. A bit earlier as well, I told you that I'll get to tell you more about the Around the Continent. Today's Around the Continent, it's the country of Angola. Yes, that is what we are focusing on Around the Continent. Angola, officially the Republic of Angola, is a country located on the southwestern coast of Africa. It is the seventh largest country on the continent and the second largest Portuguese-speaking and nation in the world by both land area and population. Known for its rich culture, natural resources, striking landscape, and vibrant Afro-Portuguese culture, Angola is rapidly developing following a long period of a historical conflict. When we come back, we'll tell you more about the borders, which country it borders. That we'll be able to share with you the economy as well as the resources, history, and culture, including travel and tourism. We've got a whole lot of more coming up right here on your station of choice. 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

0: I love this song by the one and only. It has two times. It's called Love Me, JJ. At 4:50 Central African Time. Heading down to the third and final hour of the morning switch as we get to switch up things nice and easy for you until the hours of 6 a.m. Central African Time. Hope you're great. You're amazing. I'm super fantastic. I can't complain. Well, it's that time as we take a look in terms of around the continent. Let's find out what we have that is around the continent. You never know, eh? What we have for you that is around the continent right now. By the way, the capital city of Angola is Luanda, which is a bustling coastal metropolis. Official languages, we've got Portuguese spoken by most of the population alongside indigenous Bantu languages like Umbundu, Kibundu, and Kikongo. Angolan Kwanza, named as after the country's major Kwanza River. That is their currency. You're looking at about over 36 million. Now, the borders are as follows. Angola features a diverse landscape transitioning from arid coastal plains to a high interior plateau, lush or northern rainforest, and the northern reaches of the Kalahari Desert in the south. Its territory included the all-rich Cabinda province, an exclave separated from the main country by a narrow strip of a land belonging to the Democratic Republic of Congo. The nation shares the borders with Namibia to the south, Democratic Republic of Congo to the north and east, Zambia to the east, Republic of Congo bordering the Cabinda exclave, the Atlantic Ocean to the west, offering over 1,600 kilometer coastline. When we come back, we'll take a look at the economy, resources, as well as the history and culture. And we'll get a chance to, you know, we'll still continue even tomorrow, by the way, isn't it? Yes, we'll still continue even tomorrow.
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0: It's indeed the best of the music on the morning switch. This is Ria Hopan. It's called Suka. Hey, tell you what, it's 5 o'clock at top of the hour.
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0: Amazing stuff. Let's kickstart your morning with the morning switch. A warm good morning to you as you join myself, Jabulani Nkolele. We've got a fantastic lineup waiting for you. Here's what you can look forward to coming up from now until the hours of 6 a.m. Central African time. We will get into the music mix that's coming up. Hey, how can we forget the inspirational quote? Last but not least, we'll connect with Lee Kasumba, finding out what we can expect coming up between the 6 and 9. The name of the show is called The Oasis, coming up right here on your station of choice.
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0: It's a very good morning to all our Channel Africans. My name is Jabulani Nkolo. Thank you so much for joining us on the Morning Switch on Channel Africa. Music from Willie Paul teaming up with Gucci. It's called You and You. The Morning Switch on Channel Africa. Welcome to the third and final hour of the show. We are coming to live from Johannesburg in South Africa at Auckland Park. 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Channel Africa, first with African story globally. We will be soon getting on to the music mix that's coming up in a short while. Sure, I can't wait for that.
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0: The best of the music, it is on the morning switch on Channel Africa. Coming to about 18 minutes after 5 o'clock Central African time. This is a Horomi, Horomi, Horomi, Horomi. Loving it, man. I love Simi. I think Simi is amazing. We'll keep you company until the hours of 6 o'clock Central African time. 6 to 9, Lee Kasumba will be in the building to make sure she takes care of you between 6 and 9 on the Oasis. That's coming up between 6 and 9. Up next, non-stop, 20 minutes of great music. That is what we call the music mix.
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2: So how do you respond to Niger's new penal code, which criminalizes same-sex relationships and imposes prison terms of up to 10 years?
3: Yes, I think the Niger legal system is responding to what is more or less a clarion call to criminalize unnatural relationships among people of same sex, and is a response to the growing tendency of the West to continue to impose their beliefs and understanding of human rights on the African continent and other developing countries.
2: That's Dr. Samson Osagie, who's a Nigerian lawyer and former vice president of the African Bar Association. And there are those that are defending it, and many that are saying it's out of order. Where do you sit?

0: Women's Month, we lift our voices in honor of our queens. Channel Africa.
1: Oh, yeah, I'm a local diehard.

0: That's how we wrap up the music mix on the morning switch right here on Channel Africa. Music from Zoltan teaming up with Asake there. This is Bust Down at 5:42 Central African Time. Slowly but surely, we are heading to the hour of 6 o'clock Central African Time. Don't forget, 6 to 9, Luke Lee Kasumba will be in the building. Bring out the beautiful show called The Oasis. So you can expect that coming up in a short while. Hope that you're great, you're amazing, you're fantastic on such a beautiful Saturday morning. I'm excited. Is it because I'm going home? Is it because I'm going home? I wonder if that's the case, as always. Thank you. Thank you so much, man. You know, the inspirational quote for today for me, it comes from a gentleman by the name of Jay Shetty, right? Very interesting. Very, very interesting. And I want to share that with you guys. I really want to share with you. Let me share with you and let's hear from what Jay Shetty has got to say.
1: What to know today is, don't worry. You're never ahead. You're never behind. You're exactly where you need to be. And don't let the internet rush you, right? Don't let social media rush you. Don't let anything rush you, because you're exactly where you need to be. And every minute that you're spending wishing you had someone else's life, you're wasting a minute of yours. One of the things I want you
2: to just do it.
3: 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And get the African perspective.

0: Best of the music, as always, right here on your station of choice. You are listening to The Morning Switch on Channel Africa. Glad to be have you right here, and looking forward, man, as we spend a great morning together. We get to enjoy some nice time with you, isn't it? I also get to exactly do so. Thank you so much, man. On the radio, 6 to 9, Lee Kasumba comes in between 6 and 9 to make sure that your morning, it is sounding great, happy, and ready for you for the day ahead. Do show, make sure that you stay close onto your station of choice. They will bring you everything that you need to know, what is happening in and around your world. Do expect the team. That is Lee Kasumba and the team coming up exactly between 6 and 9 on this beautiful morning, right? Yes, that's what you can exactly expect. Hope you're great, you're amazing, and you are fantastic as always. Tell you what, we will catch you tomorrow. We're going to catch you tomorrow between 3 and 6 a.m. in the morning, right here on Channel Africa. Isn't it? That's what we're going to do. Good morning and welcome to it.
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3: Good morning, I am Nostipo Zuma. In your news, Tosawa, Burkina Faso has been placed on an international human rights watch list following growing concerns over the country's deteriorating civic and political reforms, or freedoms rather, under military rule. Now, according to Civicus, a global alliance of civil society organizations and activist authorities have increasingly restricted the activities of civil society organizations, political opposition parties, journalists, and government critics. In a statement, Civicus called on Burkina Faso's leader, Ibrahim Traoré, to reverse the dissolution and suspension of civil society organizations, allow political parties to operate freely, and initiate a genuine dialogue to restore democratic governance. West and Central African researcher for the Civicus Monitor, Dr. Baye Mbu.
4: What triggered these wasn't just continued repression, but rather the sheer scale and velocity of what happened in 2026. The military authorities dissolved 118 civil society organizations in a single day in April, and then suspended another 564 between mid-April and early May. And yes, what makes it particularly alarming, these organizations had been given a full year to comply with new regulations, yet the crackdowns happened before that grace period even expired. And by 11th June 2026, we are looking at over 1,174 civil society organizations either suspended or dissolved altogether.
3: The Africa Centers for Disease Control, Africa CDC, says communities must play a bigger role in tackling the rapidly spreading Ebola outbreak in the Democratic Republic of Congo. The number of Ebola cases in the country has now exceeded 4,000. Africa CDC's head, Dr. Jean Kaseya, told the BBC that involving village leaders could help counter misinformation, detect cases early, and promote safer burial practices.
5: By giving back responsibility to communities, we know that we can even start to identify those who are having symptoms and to treat them. But that one will be also supported by the free healthcare services. And we got assurance from the government that they will be paying all medical doctors, nurses from public and private area. And we also said we'll support the opening of the school in September, and to provide also a strong humanitarian approach.
3: South Africa's African National Congress Party has conceded that it will be facing the worst and the most difficult elections ever. This came out at its special National Executive Committee meeting in Boksburg, east of Johannesburg. The one-day meeting was called to discuss and adopt its manifesto for the November polls. Party Secretary General Fikile Mbalula admits it will be tough this election, but insists they hope to convince the voters this time around.
6: This election is going to be very difficult, like all elections. The ANC tend to deal with that and is dealing with that in terms of the challenges that are posed by the election campaign itself and the election. We come from a 40% mark from the national percentage, ANC shedding support. So we need to address that in the campaign carefully and in a dynamic way. And we hope that we will be in a position to talk a different outcome come post 4th of November in this campaign. We are going all out, full force, and at the same time, you win an election by convincing people.
3: Political parties in South Africa's intending to participate in this year's local government elections have until 5 p.m. on the 28th of this month to submit their candidate nominations. This was announced by the Electoral Commission during a media briefing in Centurion. The Commission has also officially published the election timetable following the proclamation of the election date. The local government elections will be held on the 4th of November, IEC Chairperson Commissioner Mosutu Maipwa.
7: candidate nomination officially opens today and will close at 1700 hours on 28 August 2026. Therefore, registered political parties and independent candidates intending to contest the 2026 local government elections have 21 calendar days to submit their candidate list and nomination documents.
3: And finally, one of the killers of Warwick Stock, popularly known as DJ Warras in South Africa, has been sentenced to 25 years imprisonment by the Johannesburg High Court. Mozambican national Joaquim Armando Pakula pleaded guilty to charges of murder, unlawful possession of a firearm, unlawful possession of ammunition, and contravening the Immigration Act. This follows a plea and sentence agreement entered with the state. DJ Warras was fatally shot outside the Zambezi or Zambzi building in central Johannesburg in December last year. The NPA says the case against Pakula's co-accused Victor Majola remains before the court and has been postponed to the 7th of this month for the conclusion of a pre-trial conference. Now, for any news stories you would like to share with us, please send an email to newsroom@channelafrica.co.za or call us on +27 11 714 4459. For Channel Africa News, I'm Nosi Pozuma.
2: 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The African Perspective. 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
1: A very good morning. As you heard, my name is Lee Kasumba, your hostess with the mostest right here on The Oasis, your official weekend breakfast show. Wherever it is that you might be in this beautiful continent, we get to call home Africa or within the diaspora. And this, of course, is about the African perspective. 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Also, do drop us a WhatsApp at +27 832 88 6684. We have a whole lot of great conversations coming up for you, but as always, music is the main event. So let's get the show going. Good morning.

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4: 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You have to do it with me. We have to raise up.
5: 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Tao, China Africa, let's go. Raise up, guys. Let's raise up.
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7: Yes! 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
1: All righty. I don't know if you've been seeing all of the drama that's been going on with Peace Square. I guess drama is not really the word, because it's really been one of those situations that has been, wow, so heartbreaking. So as many people might know, Peace Square is made up of the twins, Peter and Paul Okoye, who have been one of Africa's, I would say, like, if there's an equivalent of like what a Michael Jackson type effect would be, it would be P-Square. I mean, I remember there were times they were doing concerts in countries, they're from Nigeria, they're doing concerts in countries like Uganda and all of that, like 60,000 people. People were like fainting. You'd be going from airport to airport. Everywhere you went, there was a P-Square anthem for people. But again, it's been one of those like almost make up to break up situations. And what's been really challenging is the fact that it's now a set of twins, right? Two brothers. And it's been the band was managed by their older brother, Jude Okoye. Now, Peter, who was always seen as being the problem of the group, recently came out in the last week. And to say that he blew up the internet is an understatement when he shared everything that has been happening. It is really one of those things that will make you think twice about your life and make you think twice about looking at somebody's life and thinking that they're living a life that's better than yours. Nonetheless, we'll be breaking all of that down a little bit later. We also, within this hour, we do have we do have Africa Impact coming through, and we'll be talking about the political uncertainty once again making headlines around the continent. So in Zimbabwe, former opposition leader Nelson Chamisa is launching a new movement aimed at uniting citizens ahead of the country's next political chapter. Meanwhile, in Cameroon, President Paul Biya, I think, is Africa's oldest president, possibly even the world's oldest president, because he's like 90 like plus, even if it's just 90, I mean, that's a lot, you know. He has been MIA as per usual, and now you know, his prolonged absence from public life has sparked widespread speculation and renewed concerns about constitutional governance, succession and transparency. And of course, consistently with President Paul Biya, there's stories about how he's being treated overseas and how he's not really in power and it is the people around him, which is really scary, especially for the people in Cameroon. And if you can imagine, he keeps on winning the elections with a very large amount, so that's a crazy story. So we'll be unpacking what these developments could mean for democracy and political stability right here on Channel Africa during our Africa Unpacked segment. Right now, let's go to a break and then we'll connect with some more music.
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1: Alrighty, now to get into the Africa Impact and everything I've just been talking about, we are very glad to have Lazarus Sauti, who's a trainer and political, a media trainer and political analyst. Lazarus, good morning. How are you doing this morning?
3: Oh, fine. Good morning. Good morning.
1: Good morning. So glad to have you on the show with us again. Thank you so much for making time. Now, Lazarus, let's get straight into it, and we'll start with Zimbabwe. So Nelson Chamisa says that he's building a movement rather than a traditional political party. How different is this approach, and could it reshape Zimbabwe's opposition politics?
3: Okay. Thank you very much. So Nelson Chamisa is promising to energize grassroots political participation here in Zimbabwe. And what it means is that he is building a movement that is inclusive, that is according to him, a movement that is people-oriented. And from what he also said, is he is promoting a non-violent movement from the street to the state house. And one thing that he made so clear is that he is this time around guarding against the infiltration from the ruling ZANU-PF. And the infiltration issue is stemming from a youth that previously hijacked the movement, the Citizen Coalition for Change. Remember, the Citizen Coalition for Change collapsed after Sengeto Shabang infiltrated it, destroyed it within, and made significant changes that led to democratic dynamics here in Zimbabwe. Democratic dynamics in the sense that the movement, the CCC movement, contributed towards the tech free discourse. And now the Constitutional Amendment Act number 3. So Nelson Chamisa is saying he is now coming back to deal with all these issues. He is now coming back to launch a strong movement, a strong fight against the ZANU-PF, to dislodge the ZANU-PF from power. And you raised a very important issue. You asked a very important question. What does this mean to Zimbabwe and Zimbabweans? We have to talk about issues of democratic fatigue here in Zimbabwe. I think people are now tired, especially when it comes to fighting ZANU-PF. Why tired? Because the general consensus is that our opposition leaders are not doing enough to challenge ZANU-PF, to dislodge ZANU-PF. Remember the vacuum that was there during the CAB 3 issue. People were really eager to hear voices from Nelson Chamisa. They wanted him to challenge, to come openly and challenge the CAB 3. Because the CAB 3 transitioned our political processes from directly electing the head of the state, the president, to a parliamentary system where the parliament will now choose the head of the state on behalf of citizens. And these are key issues that need to be discussed, that need to be dealt with, especially if Nelson Chamisa is to really win the trust of Zimbabweans.
1: Yeah, no, definitely. And I think also when you look at Zimbabwe's political history, like unfortunately, like a few other African countries, you know, I personally feel like sometimes, you know, when there are these movements, there's, you know, there's always a promise of like the movement is going to go well. And then you can, you know, you get to, how do I say, like to motivate people into getting behind a movement, and then somebody gets in power and then it's like, oh, same story, same WhatsApp group, you know, different name. So, I mean... Yeah, you know, like, you know how that often happens. But yeah, I'm really hoping for the best with Zimbabwe. I do, personally, I think Zimbabwe is one of the most beautiful countries in Africa. So I'm really hoping for the best for the people of Zimbabwe. Definitely that is deserved. Now, in Cameroon, President Paul Biya, who, I don't know, Lazarus, I don't know if you feel the same way as me. I'm just like, I don't know how this guy keeps on staying in in power, you know, like sometimes when you see him speaking, I'm like, huh? Like, you know, you don't know if it's like, if he's like fully there or if something's happened, if he's been kind of like boosted so that he can communicate with people, even when he does parades, you know? But he's recently again been absent from public view for an extended period. What does the country's constitution, and I say constitution lightly, say about situations where a president is unable to perform their duties, whether temporarily or permanently, speaking in the context of Cameroon?
3: Let me try to locate this discussion from this angle. Remember, one of the most pressing issues in Africa is the issue of leadership. Africa is blessed with human resource. Africa is blessed with rare critical minerals. But what we are lacking is leadership proper, and in this case, political leadership. our president aren't doing justice to citizens. And it is another thing they are not doing justice is because they are not leading transparently. They are not leading ethically. They are not leading transformative. What we are lacking is ethical leadership in simple terms, transformative leadership. And back to the issue of Cameroon now, it is also a clear case of raising constitutions without constitutionalism. Remember, we have provisions whereby people are criminalized for demanding transparency regarding the health of presidents, their leaders. And now people are speculating in Cameroon about their president. He is not in Cameroon for more than 3 or 4 months. He is now living in a hotel somewhere else in Europe. And this is a serious issue because it creates a political leadership vacuum in Cameroon. And those who want to voice their concerns, who want a transparency, who want to know where their president is, are criminalized, which is so sad. And let me borrow from Cameroonian political theorist or sociologist Joseph Achille-Mbembe, when he talked about necropolitics. He argued that African leaders are creating big worlds, living conditions that strip citizens of their dignity, of their humanity. And they are doing this through constitution. They are using provisions, weaponizing the law to silence alternative voices, to silence grassroots participation. And this is wrong. This is creating slums in Africa, migration crisis in Africa. And we are now in big trouble. So the issue of President Biya should be a very good case study of how not to crush useless provisions when it comes to constitution and constitutionalism. It should also be studied as a very good example of how not to abuse citizens using the same laws that should protect them. What we need in Africa, what Cameroonians need right now, and we are in solidarity with them, is to know where their president is and to deal with the constitutional provisions that silence them when it comes to asking critical questions that should be answered and directed the country towards the rightful trajectory in terms of sustainable development.
1: Yes. And also, I think, I mean, what you're saying is pretty accurate. And also, like, you know, with President Paul Biya, like, I think some of the reports at the moment is that he's in Geneva, Geneva, Switzerland, you know. And obviously, because of his health, he needs to get a particular kind of medical treatment. But I think we've seen this with other presidents before, like former president of Nigeria who passed away, President Buhari, who would also leave Nigeria for extended periods for medical attention. And then it also begs this conversation around, okay, if you as a leader of a nation cannot even get the kind of medical attention you need in your own country, what about the average person who doesn't have those, you know, who doesn't have any, how do I say it, who doesn't have the funds or the means to be able to get attention, medical attention internationally. Now, talking about the medical attention, one of the big clampdowns in Cameroon has been reportedly around public discussion about the president's health. What does this lack of transparency have on public trust and democratic accountability from your perspective?
3: Thank you very much. Raised an important issue again when you talked about the issue of health security in Cameroon. And let me extend this to all African countries, that we should have clear strategies, clear mechanisms. mechanisms that promote human security. We have to invest in a basic human security issues like health facilities, basic health facilities, clean quality water, environmental policies that are people-oriented. And once we invest in these provisions, we realize that we can simply lift the lives of ordinary citizens from abject poverty and to total emancipation. The fact that the president is in Geneva seeking your attention is wrong with me. Why? Because it shows that he does not trust the youth system in Cameroon. And if he can disguise the youth system, the youth infrastructure in Cameroon, so what about the general populace? So the general populace are suffering. Remember the issue of gateways that I mentioned, that was propagated by Joseph Achillembembe. Our presidents are not doing enough to deal with the structural inequalities, structural problems that are affecting the general citizen. So what we need in Africa, especially in Cameroon, is to have the clear budgetary support towards healthcare. And we have to ensure that our leaders are so funding the development of the health sector. Maybe in terms of training, in terms of equipping the medical facilities, they need equipment, state-of-the-art equipment. In terms of also paying well, taking care of health care workers. And once Cameroon invests in basic health care, then people can enjoy their human life. It's all about dignity, according to me. They have to enjoy the basics of life. They have to be respected. But unfortunately, these guys are living in conditions that are killing them slowly. It's not direct violence. It's structural violence, lack of structures, lack of proper policies that protect them. And this whole issue also comes back to the issue of leadership, issue of governance, lack of accountability, lack of transparency, lack of political will to deal with the youth problems, to deal with other human security issues that are affecting Cameroonians today.
1: Awesome. Thank you very much. That really does make a lot of sense. Thank you so much for just breaking down what's been happening in both Cameroon and Zimbabwe concurrently. That, of course, is Lazarus Sauti, who's a media trainer and political analyst. Wishing you an amazing day and an amazing weekend. Thank you so much for spending time with us right here on Channel Africa, The African Perspective.
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3: Your headlines. Africa CDC call for communities to play a bigger role in tackling the rapidly spreading Ebola outbreak in the DRC. And U.S. President Donald Trump has given a furious response to a U.S. appeals court ruling ordering him to stop the construction of a $400 million ballroom at the White House. Thank you, Lee. Good morning. The Africa Centers for Disease Control, Africa CDC, says communities must play a bigger role in tackling the rapidly spreading Ebola outbreak. In the Democratic Republic of Congo, the number of Ebola cases in the country has now exceeded 4,000. Africa CDC head Dr. Jean Kaseya told the BBC that involving village leaders could help counter misinformation, detect cases early, and promote safer burial practices.
4: By giving back responsibility to communities, we know that we can even start to identify those who are having symptoms and to treat them. But that one will be also supported by the free healthcare services. And we got assurance from the government that they will be paying all medical doctors, nurses from public and private area. And we also said we'll support the opening of the school in September, and to provide also a strong humanitarian approach.
3: South Africa's International Relations Minister Ronald Lamola says he is looking forward to appearing before the TRC cases inquiry on Tuesday. As the former Justice Minister, Lamola says his tenure marked a turning point in the prosecution of TRC-related cases, with several long-standing investigations reopened and additional resources allocated to the NPA. Lamola elaborates.
5: I'm very glad and looking forward to go and show the commission that it was during my term that there was a turnaround on dealing with the TRC cases, where the country saw a number of inquests being opened, the Credit 4, the Timoli, the Imam in the Eastern Cape. A number of inquests were opened, but also giving resources to the NPA to deal with these matters, which led to all these inquiries being opened.
3: The National Joint Operational and Intelligence Structure of the of South Africa, NED Joint, has raised concern over the killing of political party members and councillors ahead of this year's local government elections. Now, NED Joint held a briefing in Pretoria yesterday where it revealed that seven suspects have already been arrested in connection with politically motivated murders this year in four provinces. Deputy National Police Commissioner Tebello Musikedi has warned that anyone attempting to destabilize the electoral process through violence will face the full might of the law.
5: I'm very glad and looking forward to go and show the commission that it was during my term that there was a turnaround on dealing with the TRC cases, where the country saw a number of inquests being opened, the Credit 4, the Timoli, the Imam in the Eastern Cape. A number of inquests were opened, but also giving resources to the NPA to deal with these matters, which led to all these inquiries being opened.
3: Burkina Faso has been placed on international human rights watch list following growing concerns over the country's deteriorating civic and political freedoms under military rule, according to Civicus, a global alliance of civic society organizations and activists. Authorities have increasingly restricted the activities of civil society organizations, political opposition parties, journalists, and government critics. In a statement, Civicus has called on Burkina Faso's leader, Ibrahim Traoré, to reverse the dissolution and suspension of civil society organizations, allow political parties to operate freely, and initiate a genuine dialogue to restore democratic governance. West and Central Africa researcher for the Civicus Monitor, Dr. Baye Mbu.
6: What triggered these wasn't just continued repression but rather the sheer scale and velocity of what happened in 2026. The military authorities dissolved 118 civil society organizations in a single day in April, and then suspended another 564 between mid-April and early May. And yes, what makes it particularly alarming, these organizations had been given a full year to comply with new regulations, yet the crackdowns happened before that grace period even expired. And by 11th June 2026, we are looking at over 1,174 civil society organizations either suspended or dissolved altogether.
3: And finally, U.S. President Donald Trump has given a furious response to a U.S. appeals court ruling ordering him to stop the construction of a $400 million ballroom at the White House. Trump says that the ruling was politically biased and a national disgrace. The BBC's Dennis Bush reports.
7: The court ruling is a major setback for President Trump's controversial effort to overhaul the White House campus with a massive new ballroom. It halted above-ground construction of the planned 90,000-square-foot ballroom and gave the White House 2 weeks to appeal. The appeals court sided with previous federal court rulings, concluding that the president does not have the authority to remake the White House without congressional approval. Mr. Trump lashed out at the decision in a social media post, calling it horrendous, politically motivated, and unlawful. He repeated his claim that the ballroom construction project was needed for security reasons and said the administration would immediately appeal the ruling to the U.S. Supreme Court.
3: A recap of your top story, the Africa Centers for Disease Control, Africa CDC, says communities must play a bigger role in tackling the rapidly spreading Ebola outbreak in the Democratic Republic of Congo. Now, the number of Ebola cases in the country has now exceeded 4,000. Now, for any news stories you would like to share with us, please send an email to newsroom@channelafrica.co.za or call us on +27 11 714 4459. For Channel Africa News, I'm Lucy Pozoma.
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0: Where Africa begins the weekend. 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
1: Alrighty, we're into the second hour of this weekend's edition of The Oasis. And this is the hour where we get into great conversations. So we have, of course, our Founders Focus. And I'm looking forward to having a conversation about ZAETC, a female-founded platform dedicated to showcasing contemporary African design. And then, of course, we'll be going into our artist spotlight. And we're going to be highlighting one of South Africa's most iconic legendary bands. You don't want to miss that. Right now, let's go to some music and come back with some more great conversations.

0: That's right. You got to enjoy with the big boys. And I mean that in the cleanest way possible. So please relax your minds. Alrighty, we're about to get into our founders focus. Really looking forward to the conversation. Our guests are already in the studio. Let's go to a break and come back with this fantastic chat.
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4: 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But she's also honored Africa's Miriam Makeba.
5: 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I can't talk to you without speaking about Ginger Me Slowly. In fact, that song has brought so much pressure on us South African men and how to treat our women.
6: It's not a song that I don't want to sing, but there are times when I feel like maybe I want to have a set that's a little more like, you know, I don't know, that's sort of brewing in other emotional spaces. I still feel like, oh, but I should do Ginger Me Slowly. It's kind of a joke now with my man. You know, I love that it's a love song that people want to hear and that it occupies a kind of warm energy center for me.
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0: Alrighty, so African design.

0: one of the things I wished I was doing was like some sort of like a designer or something in the African designing contemporary space. So this, you guys, I'm basically living through you vicariously. Ooh. So, you know, pardon me if I indulge in this conversation. So ZAETC is more than a retail platform. It's also a mentorship hub, right? So why was it important for you to invest in developing designers instead of simply selling their products?
1: Well, I'll give you a bit of a background. ZA Etcetera, which is the ETC, actually started as a retail concern, 2016. So it was going quite well, and then COVID, of course, set us backward quite a bit. But prior to that, I had a company called Made in ZA, and I, in the very early ages, could see the potential of African design, especially South African design. I was doing international trade shows. South Africa was an unknown entity in the world. And one of my main markets was Italy. Italians love good design, and they were always saying, where in Italy is this made? And I would say, no, it's actually made in Africa. And that gave me, you know, real kind of, I really, more commitment in belief in the potential of South African design. Yeah. And then that kind of, that company morphed into ZA Etcetera. We were, as I said, 2016, started our first little retail outlet at 27 Boxes, Melville, and then expanded into Rosebank, Sandton, and then severe setback with COVID. And really, we only got back on track when Ilana came on board in
2: 2022.
1: Wow. And yeah, it was like starting again, but we never gave up. I've always had a strong belief in just the strength and the originality and the dynamics of South African design. So really, it's a passion. And I'm glad to say I will never give up. It's, you know, that's exciting. It's
2: absolutely
1: fabulous to deal with the young designers. They're so professional. But our part is also to kind of work with them to let them understand what sells, if they change the design slightly here. The pricing must be correct. So it's a kind of, we really enjoy working with the designers and guiding them, collaborating with them. It's the net result is what you see in our stores, kind of broad. Every designer draws on a different influence. Because we have such a
2: and mixed mediums,
1: but different heritages that influence every designer. I can tell you've got a Zulu influence there. You've got a Venda influence. You've got a, and that kind of shows in the diversity. Showcasing or celebrating our diversity through design has been one of our mottos as well. And it comes through. Ilana, you have your.
0: So I wanted to just ask, like, I really love this story, and like 100%, so much of what you've said, Sonia, and Ilana as well, like chiming in there is so true. I think that South Africa is the thing about South Africa that makes it so dynamic is that it's so multicultural, and that's expressed through design and diverse, and that's expressed through design. So this COVID story and, you know, the business almost hitting a setback. I really like when I speak to founders to just, you know, it's one thing to have a business that just starts and it booms. It's another thing to have a business that goes up and down and up and down and to still keep on going and to having resilience. And then it's also another thing to bring somebody else into the business. Oh, so I'm curious, Ilana, what made you joining ZA Etcetera being something attractive for you? And how did you both meet, if you can share that?
2: So, COVID, I think, bore many different talents. You know, YouTube and Pinterest, I learned how to sew baskets, and I was doing pillows and things like that. And myself and Sonia, we actually met.

0: at a market, and on the very first day we met, Sonia said, "Oh, would you like to put your baskets and pillows in my store in Marlville?" And our relationship bloomed from there, because then we started to do partnerships like in malls. We would do pop-ups, and I would run the pop-up. I would have my decor there and the jewelry. And the way we work together, we work very, very well together. And I think that's how we identified, okay, we can do this. And then I had an opportunity to move back to Cape Town, which is my hometown. And I said, okay, and I had to sort of close my decor section of things. And I said, do you want to open up a store? And I bought into Sonia's enthusiasm. And through us working together, I got to know a lot of the designers, and I got to love what ZAETC stands for. And then we opened up our store in Loop Street in 2022, and we were there until 23. We opened in 22.
1: We were there about a year and a half.
0: Yes.
1: But then a space in Franschhoek.
0: Yes.
1: And they were fabulous, because, you know, usually you go and see all the agents and you leave and they say, well, don't call us, we'll call you.
0: Difficult to find spots. And we were so lucky to find a spot in Franschhoek. And so now that is our home in Cape Town. Our flagship store in Cape Town, Franschhoek, centered the village. And we've just done a fantastic new store revamp. So, we would love people to come visit us. And then we also, since then, have a sister store now under the name Adorn Adorn at 44 Stanley. And Sonia's been a huge part. I'm the one that stands with the drill, waiting for her to tell me where to put the things. So, Sonia's really the force and the power behind it, you know. And I take a lot of guidance, and I'm learning a lot from her. So, we've got to have a good business relationship.
2: Now, South Africa is overflowing with creativity and talent, and I think that across the creative and culture sector in general, South Africa and Africa, what we're not missing out on at all is the talent and the creativity. Mm. But what often does get missed out on is the, you know, how to commercialize your work or the business savvy, or how to make yourself like almost international ready.
0: Yeah.
2: You know, what for you have been the biggest challenges that designers face, and how does ZA, etc., help bridge that gap?
1: I think most local designers have competition from the East. That's a huge, we cannot compete on price. So I've always said, compete on individuality, compete on provenance. People come visiting South Africa, they want to know who made it. In our store, every piece has the image of the designer on the back, or there's a card explaining who made it, because we cannot compete on price. You know, it's China kind of goes on huge quantities. Yeah. We don't have that market. Mm-hmm. We don't have that export market. But we are a niche market, and there is a lot of potential in a niche market where, you know, something individual, something unique, something different can shine and survive.
0: Yeah.
1: But it's tricky. It's not an easy. And you had it about 20 years, I think, in the export arena, and noticed more and more the rise of China and the different kind of marketing outlets, I was marketing at one point heavily into museum stores. You know, you'd have a museum in New York and they'd have the museum store. All of those dynamics changed. Also COVID, but also online came in. So it's a constantly changing space. And one's got to be on top of it. One's got to... Mm. I've always said to Ilana, always remember, a business is like a baby.
0: Yeah.
1: As soon as your back is turned, they're no good. No good.
2: I love that. I love
1: and
2: that.
1: And it's constant. The baby is growing and changing, and the needs are different.
0: You have to have your hand on it constantly.
1: You know, that's the dynamics, and the dynamics of design has changed.
0: Yes.
1: You know, it's actually quite exciting. I love challenges. I love competition.
0: Yeah.
1: I love proving that actually actually, I ran projects, you know, with ladies in Soweto, and we could compete with China, but it was, you know, we needed the quantities, and I did get, you know, I was at Japan, I have, was part of a catalogue in one of the Japanese huge, what the catalogues they don't have anymore.
0: Yeah.
1: Used to buy on catalogue, I forget. It was actually called Felissimo. But there you could come in at a good price because we got quantity orders. So, so it's it's difficult, so, but... Yeah. Absolutely.
2: You gotta look after this baby. Like, what can you do? Because otherwise, if the baby falls, like, you gotta just dive. So now I'm so curious. Like, a large amount of your buyers are international. What would you say it is about African design that continues to resonate so strongly with global audiences?
1: Well, Africa, again, it's the same with South Africa, draws from different heritages. Mm-hmm. And Africa has a long tradition of using metals in design, going back, you know, hundreds of years. It's not a known fact. There's one particular tribe called the Fulani tribe. I'm giving this as an example.
2: I know the tribe. Amazing.
1: They have created a particular style earring that has been traditionally made for over 200 years. Okay, the metals changed. Yes. It used to be pure gold.
0: Yeah. And the bigger it was, it represented your wealth.
1: But they still make it, and it's still a joy for people to discover it. It comes out to the one we deal with, a particular person who comes from that village where this particular Fulani earring traditionally is made. He's from Mali, but the Fulani tribe, it covered quite a few African countries. So metal has been a strong element in jewelry design. Not so much the sparkling gem, but, you know, it's still...
0: I think the raw earthiness and also the jewelry that we sort of represent and showcase is it's wood and resin and different metals, brass. So we don't deal in sort of fine jewelry, and I think people appreciate that. You know that the artists are being creative,
1: more expressive.
0: And that's exactly it. They can be more expressive.
1: They're not limited gold nowadays. You've got to kind of, it's almost commission based. Yes.
0: So we're very playful, and we allow them to be very playful with their designs. And when I say playful, I mean just giving them carte blanche on sort of how to do it, but yet still guiding them. Sonia is big in guiding, you know, with the different designers.
2: I mean, I really love this. And also, like, the Fulani tribe, like, I mean, because I'm based in West Africa, they're actually one of the biggest tribes, and they cross over between Ghana, Nigeria, Chad, Niger, Mali, and everything from the way they do their hair to their food. Like, their culture is so rich. So definitely, I can so understand what you're saying. Now, sustainability is also another key word that comes up in design, like in the design. And it's a part of the conversation. How important is it for designers to incorporate recycled or locally sourced materials, and are customers actively looking for that?
1: Quite a lot of our brass designers that work in brass, there's a lot of recycled material in that.
0: Yes.
1: So it's not a main focus, but remember that the jewelry is small, so there's not going to be a lot of wastage. Anything gold, silver is automatically recycled because, you know, it's an expensive material to work in. But we now taking on a designer that makes, for example, he uses Nescafe coffee pods.
0: The coffee pods that have been compressed and then he turns them into jewelry.
1: And so, but his design would... we're still in early stages, yes. So we're guiding him, yeah. And we're just saying, you know, the end result has to change a bit,
0: yeah.
1: But the concept is fantastic.
0: Mm.
1: So yeah. So we do look out for it, but I have to say, because it's a medium that very little wastage happens,
0: yes.
1: Anyway,
0: mm,
1: it's
0: yeah.
1: not a it's not a kind of major factor. We yes. don't go and say only if yes. you're sustainable.
0: Yeah.
1: It's
0: yeah.
1: kind of not really yeah. something that's prioritized, let's mm. put it that way,
0: yeah.
1: Because there's, as I said, very
0: yeah, there's not a lot of wastage in, yeah. in the process, yeah. you
2: yeah.
0: know.
2: Yeah. And I think also when it comes to, I mean, you know, in terms of South Africa and Africa, generally, mm. I think sustainability mm. in design is built into our DNA, you know?
0: Yes, yeah,
2: so
0: absolutely.
2: Sometimes I feel like the pressure's put on, like, Africa, they talk about sustainable this, and I'm like, mm-hmm. I think in general we are sustainable. Maybe
0: yeah.
2: we need to be
0: we're
2: looking east or to the
0: you.
2: West.
0: Yes.
2: Yeah,
0: yes.
2: we're forced to. Like, maybe we're not the big problem. Maybe yeah. it's you guys, or
0: yeah.
2: you should catch up with us, you know?
0: I think you're onto
1: yeah.
0: something.
1: I would just like to, I forgot, the Fulani earrings,
2: yeah.
1: and
2: yes.
1: some of them are actually made of recycled carburetors.
2: Yes. Yes.
1: So
2: yes.
1: they're, because Africa is, you know, people don't waste.
0: Yeah.
1: There's not
0: yeah.
1: a huge
0: and also
1: waste.
0: They have to use what they have.
1: What
0: you know?
1: There is.
2: Yeah. Yeah.
1: I've tried to kind of find the source of, for example, why Kenya is so recently heavily into brass
0: yeah.
1: jewelry,
0: mm.
1: and what I have heard was Kenya, and I can't verify this, but I love it if it's true, and I will try and find out, that actually containers of old brass locks were dumped in Kenya, mm. and that's
0: sure.
1: been the influence
0: yeah.
1: of the Kenyan
0: repurposing.
1: Brass metal, because mm. Kenya is more known for beadwork. Ghana is more mm. known for glass and
0: glass.
1: Metal. Mali mm. is, you know, so Africa has this natural
0: yeah, ability,
1: inclination
0: to,
1: mm. to salvage,
0: mm.
1: to repurpose,
0: mm.
1: to reuse, you
0: mm.
1: know. So it's almost
0: yeah.
1: part of our
0: DNA.
2: DNA, 100%. I mean, this is a place where Africa can lead. I always say
1: oh,
2: that,
1: yeah.
2: You know, the world's solutions are waiting right here in Africa. Mm. So you are welcome.
0: to
2: ladies,
0: take notes.
2: This, exactly. Come take notes, right? And make sure you pay us for it as well. Ladies. Before we let you go, this has been an amazing conversation. I'm curious, looking ahead, mm. what is your vision for ZA, etc., and what mm. would success look like, not just for the business, but for South African designers whose work you are helping bring to the world?
0: Sonia.
1: I think Ilana should say it a bit more.
0: Well, okay, what I will say is from the business side, but I know that's not what you're wanting. So I'll let Sonia talk about the designers and where we see ourselves with the designers.
1: What I've always wanted to do, and it's something we're working on, mm. is kind of showcase the origins of traditional African jewelry, and take that whole kind of story through into the contemporary. It will entail us having quite, you know, some kind of financial backing, because I don't know how commercially viable mm. it is, but it's been a kind of a little twin baby,
0: yeah.
1: you know,
0: yes, passion yeah.
1: growing, and I want to show the strength mm. of even traditional African, the beadwork transforming into contemporary beadwork
0: yeah.
1: work, and just take people through that journey.
0: Yeah.
1: But I'm a bit worried about the financial viability of it. It's
0: yeah.
1: more like a mm. museum, but
0: yes.
1: a more commercial museum, but
0: yeah.
1: we're working on it, so
0: absolutely.
1: Hopefully we'll get there.
0: And then just expanding our footprint. So now we have mm. two stores, so ZA ETC in Cape Town, Franschhoek, and then our sister store Adorn, and then just expanding, you know, and having more stores sort of in and around South Africa. But as Sonia says, you know, the financial backing. So yeah, we started this business just with our own backing, and that's it's been like that ever since. So yeah, that is our vision, is to bring this to a wider audience. Yeah,
2: I love this. I love this. And I'm actually on your socials, which are like, oh my gosh, I saw this pair of like turquoise something something. I'm just like, when I'm next in South Africa, I'm there. when I'm next, I'm there. But if you could drop your socials, and if people want to get engaged with you and everything, if you can please let everybody know.
1: Okay. Our Instagram is ZAETC Jewelry. Our Facebook is Z-A. But our sister store is
0: Adorn_SA. Yeah.
2: I love that.
1: And we're at 44 Stanley, just around the corner.
2: That's amazing. Thank you so much, Sonia and Ilana, for spending time with us. I really love, like, your passion radiates through this conversation. Awesome. So thank you so much. And I'm wishing you all the best of luck. And I think that also we're sitting in such a beautiful time in history right now. Mm. You know, Africa is no longer the cool kid. Africa is actually leading everything. So I think that, all of the things that you want to do, don't worry. I really believe that you're going to get what you need to be able to take this further. I'm very sure of that.
1: My ending parting comment, I used to supply a store in Italy. Italians are very snobbish, especially the Milanese. And he said to me, you know what? Outside Italy, South Africa has the best design. So there we go.
2: There we go.
0: Ending statement.
2: Ending statement. Thank you so much, ladies.
1: Thanks.
2: Have a beautiful Saturday and an amazing weekend and week. Take care. Thank you so much.
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0: Alrighty, that is Rotimi featuring Nasty C. The song is Shade. Talking about great music and great voices, I'm super excited. Straight after this break, we're going to be talking to the ladies from Jamali. Holla if you hear me, coming through straight after this.
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3: 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I let them go. Instead of going, more than six people came out of that car and attacked me. And they said they are police. I started fighting back and they handcuffed me. Immediately they started beating me. And one of them was telling me, "You have been running here and there. Now it's your time, it's your day, it's your last day."
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0: Now, 20 years after becoming household names on pop stars, Jamali are proving that great music and true sisterhood never goes out of style. After an emotional reunion reignited by fans, the award-winning trio of Jackie, Mary Chan, and Liesel are back with a fresh sound and an EP titled Full Circle and an empowering lead single, Ohema. They're joining us to reflect on their incredible journey, the lessons from two decades in the industry, and why this comeback feels like the perfect time to write a brand new chapter. Ladies, good morning.
4: Good morning.
5: Hi.
4: What's
5: good morning.
0: Oh, I wish I was there to hug you.
4: Welcome, I know.
0: Welcome.
4: Thank you. How are you doing?
0: I'm doing fantastic. How are you doing?
4: We're great. We're missing a third. She's on her way. Yeah. She.
0: No, but you know what?
4: Yeah.
0: It's all good. You know, sisters, you always catch each other. So it's
4: absolutely
0: all good. You know, us ladies, we know how to, so don't worry.
4: Absolutely.
0: You know? Yeah. So now, ladies, it's been over a decade since your last body of work. What was the moment that made you realize that this wasn't just going to be a reunion, but a real comeback?
5: You know what? It was all a matter of timing. That's how we saw it, because even though we hadn't recorded together in 13 years, there was still a lot happening in between. We still had shows together. We were still performing together, working together on other things, you know, besides recording. So it was just a natural progression, because the more people saw us together and the more gigs we did, the more the demand rose again. And we took advantage of the opportunity, and luckily, it took 3 years to get the right song, but I think it was all well worth it.
0: Yeah, I really love it. And what was it about, because I really believe that in life everything is about timing, right?
5: Yeah.
0: What was it about this time that felt like, outside of you guys recording together, that the world was ready to hear you on a recorded body of work again?
4: You know what, Lee, you know, before we were formed in our mom's wombs, I think our lives are already written out. But we've worked together for like over 20 years, and we recorded 4 albums, and we decided to do individual endeavors. The girls recorded albums, EPs. I traveled a bit, and the demand was actually from the public to please give us a 20th anniversary. That was the first thing. So we did that. Yeah. We did a little tour for them. And then it was like Jamali has never left. They started booking us and booking us. And we were like, guys, we were just doing a 20th anniversary. And they demanded, please, can you give us new music? So Jackie obviously asked us, and Mauritian came up with a beautiful song that she played. We were standing in a parking lot and we listened to this beautiful single called Ohima, which means queen in Ghanaian, and Afrobeat, hey? So we're trying to stay current as well and change the sound of it.
0: Yeah, no, definitely. I'm actually out in Ghana, so when I saw the title, I was like, yay.
4: My girls are home.
0: Exactly. Yeah. I mean, that must be so emotional to have, you know, because it's not, how do I say, it's not like a usual thing for the fans to really call on you to put something together, you know, especially like, I feel like as the world has become, you know, like as we become less and less connected, it's not something that you hear ordinarily. How did that feel for you guys from an emotional perspective when you were like, wow, these people actually, you know, our fans actually want us to be able to put a body of work together again? How did that feel?
5: I think it was more, I felt like we're lucky, we're blessed, because it doesn't happen for a lot of artists. With some artists, you know, unfortunately, you know, once their careers, you know, take a bit of a dip or whatever, you know, society tends to, you know, forget them. However, with us, our fans have stayed with us. They've stayed true and loyal.
4: They've never given up.
5: And always just, you know, stayed in touch with us on our socials and, you know, just trying to encourage us to come back. And just that connection alone, like you said, because connection is not that easy anymore. Even though we can communicate on so many different platforms, people are still not connecting. But we just count ourselves really, really lucky and blessed to come back to a full-on career that feels like we never, ever left.
4: Yeah.
0: That is beautiful. And, of course, tomorrow, I believe, tomorrow is Women's Day, in South Africa. You know, so tomorrow is the 9th. And so Ohima is a celebration of
4: queens.
0: Confidence and womanhood and queens. Yeah. So why was this the right song to introduce the Full Circle era?
4: It was just an amazing beat. It's an Afrobeat kind of song. We've never attempted that before. But we also wanted to try and, you know, remain a little bit current and still have the Jamali flavor along with it, with our vocal capabilities and our harmonies and stuff like that. And so it's about an African guy singing to his African queens, and but I think we'd like it to appeal to every man out there. So we just thought that let's give it a shot and let's remain current as well.
5: Yeah, I think with regards to women, as you were asking, it was a matter of just commemorating women, celebrating women, and just reminding them that they are, you know, valued and they are beautiful and they can really just do whatever that they want to do. And it's not that it's all about, you know, the male affirmation. It's not just about that, but it's also us affirming each other. It's us encouraging each other as well, because us being a group of women, I think we are a prime example of what, you know, working together for over 20 years is. The fact that it is possible, even though there's always negative connotations about women not being able to work together, I think we've kind of silenced those naysayers.
4: Lee, can we just welcome the ma of Jamali? She's right here.
6: I've been right here.
0: A little birdie told me that she entered the studio, so please, if we can have some applause, please. Welcome. Yeah. So now, you know, I would also like to know, would I be a little bit cheeky if I asked if you could maybe like just sing like a little bit from the single Ohima, since you're all three in the studio at the moment?
5: Yeah, sure. Why not?
6: Do a countdown?
5: Let's do a bit of a countdown. Are you ready, Lee?
0: I was born ready.
5: I'm happy to hear that.
6: Sure.
5: Okay, it goes a little something like this.
6: Okay, 3, 2, 1. Ohima. Come on. You're the one I desire. Set my soul on fire. Ohima, Ohima,

0: Lee, we'll only do that for you because, my goodness, we slept at like 2 o'clock because we were performing at the Basadi Music Awards. So we were wondering if there's anything that's going to come out of our mouths, our voices are finished.
1: Let me tell you something. Your runs, the harmonies, I literally have goosebumps like all the way from here. I'm like, oh my gosh. You guys, I think like there's more than a gifting that you guys have. You guys have like a solid anointing. I'm going to throw it out there. That's exactly what rests on you. Now, the South African, I mean, with the sound like, and with the song of him and everything, South African music has changed so dramatically since Jamali first broke onto the scene. Was it challenging to find the balance between staying true to your signature harmonies while embracing newer sounds like Afrobeats and three-step?
2: For me personally, I didn't necessarily find it challenging. I think you have to be in love with growth, you know, and wanting to see yourself expand, you know, creatively, individually, but also as a unit. And I think at the core, you know, we already knew what our strengths were. And I think that signature Jamali thing is not something that will ever leave. You just have to find new creative ways, you know, to incorporate it into the different styles of music. I mean, we musicians at the end of the day, and I feel like, you know, music is something that's going to be constantly, you know, changing, and it's good to reinvent and, you know, re-strategize and just play with it, play and explore, you know. I never want to be like boxed when it comes to music. I love exploring. I work with a lot of artists. I go into different types of studios, from pianos to your three steps to, you know, everything Afrotech. So I think that diversity is very, very important as an artist.
1: And performing yesterday at the Basadi Awards, what was that like for you ladies?
0: It was fun. it was really, really fun. Well, at this point, you know, any opportunity to, you know, to perform our new music and also just share where we are and, you know, having people join us on our new journey as well, and connecting, you know.
2: Absolutely.
0: So it was really fun. But the most important thing was also meeting other female musicians who are also doing wonderful things in the industry as well.
2: Yeah.
1: And just in terms of like globally, like right now, obviously, when it comes to African music, it's, you know, African music is all over, like globally, you know. Now with Full Circle Era, are you looking at all at expanding, or, you know, do you have like sights on, do you have your sights set on the rest of the world or work within the greater part of the African continent?
2: Absolutely. I think that is always the goal. It's always expanding. I mean, that's why we're also here, you know what I mean? You guys also speak to the you know, the larger group of Africa. So I think that's very important. We need to, I mean, the eye is on Africa, you know, at the moment. So it's no better time than right now to pursue that and try and do that. So yeah, I think that's always been the goal. So more traveling.
3: Not only
2: call us.
3: We have two more songs in the pipeline. The other one called Full Circle. It's more like a ballady kind of Jamali kind of song, and it explains who we are and our journey and all of that stuff. And then we have a house track as well.
2: Uh-huh.
3: That's also a single. So we have two more upcoming ones.
1: Yeah. I love this. I was actually going to ask about Full Circle because it really is such a powerful title. So beyond music, what does coming full circle mean to each of you personally on a personal level, and then also as a group and as sisters?
3: I think for me, it's just the perseverance, the love for music, the passion has never died. Like Marishan says, we keep trying to evolve with times and in our personal capacities as well. So definitely the passion behind the music for me.
1: Awesome. Thank you so much, ladies, for spending time with us. I wanted to hear from all of you. That quiet, so okay, no, yeah, if everybody else can please answer. Sorry, you know, like,
0: sure, technical. No worries. Full circle for me means that, you know, you get to look back as well and see how far you've come. More than anything, I do find that we don't actually acknowledge ourselves and give ourselves a pat on the back, because life can get really, really tough. Mm-hmm. So, you know, we're always doing more criticizing than, especially musicians, especially artists, because we're such perfectionists and we constantly judged, you know, for our work and for everything else. So it's not easy to look at yourself and be like, you actually did good, kid, you know? So for me, it's a matter of just stopping, smelling the roses and saying, I did a pretty good job, you know, and I can be proud of myself, you know, by my metrics, by my own metrics, and not necessarily by the world, you know. So that's what full circle means to me.
2: That's definitely just giving ourselves the flowers. Yeah, I mean, for me as well, coming full circle in music, it's not just you know, returning to where I started. I think it's also about returning with more wisdom, more courage, you know, life and the deeper understanding of who you are as an artist. And I feel like I've grown through every chapter, you know, every song, every success and every challenge. So now that I'm able to create from that place of freedom, you know, I honor that and I embrace my evolution. So I think it's very important that we also acknowledge that this is not really for me. It's not really a comeback. It's just the next chapter. Mm-hmm.
1: I love that. You know, when you were talking about full circle, I started to realize, because of course Ohema, as you ladies have said, is queen in Tree, so that's with the Ashanti tribe in Ghana. But also full circle, there is also like a Tree Ashanti version of it. So I'm going to share it with you. So there's an Adinkra symbol in Ghana, which is basically, you know how before people used to write with pictures, and it basically is called Sankofa, which means go back and get it. So it's basically the concept of teaching you that you must look at the past to guide you into the future. So I think everything somehow has just aligned in the most beautiful way. You've got you know, it's so beautiful. So yeah, wishing you ladies all of the best. Thank you so much for coming to studio with us, and you really are just an inspiration for so many people, you know, like you really are, and I'm so proud of you ladies. So proud.
2: Thank you so much, Lee. We're proud of you too, Lee,
0: because we know you from another radio station from about 20 years ago.
2: Yeah. Wow. Coming full circle, Lee. Come on.
1: I know. Full circle. You know what I mean?
2: Yeah.
1: Thank you so much, ladies. This has been so lovely. God bless you so much.
2: Thank you so much.
3: Thank you.
1: Take care. Bye. Oasis with Lee Kasumba, where stories flow as freely as the music. Channel Africa. Women who lead. Women who lift. Women who inspire. African woman. This is Women's Month on Channel Africa. Call us on +27 63 406 9126. I can see my whole world changing. And contribute to the conversation. Where Africa begins the weekend. The Oasis with Lee Kasumba, live from Accra, Ghana, on the Channel Africa app.
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6: Your headlines: Africa CDC call for communities to play a bigger role in tackling the rapidly spreading Ebola outbreak in the DRC. And U.S. President Donald Trump has given a furious response to a U.S. appeals court ruling ordering him to stop the construction of a $400 million ballroom at the White House. Good morning, I'm Nosi Pozuma. The Africa Centers for Disease Control, Africa CDC, says communities must play a big role in tackling the rapidly spreading Ebola outbreak in the Democratic Republic of Congo. The number of Ebola cases in the country has now exceeded 4,000. Africa CDC head Dr. Jean Kaseya told the BBC that involving village leaders could help counter misinformation, detect cases early, and promote safer burial practices.
7: By giving back responsibility to communities, we know that we can even start to identify those who are having symptoms and to treat them. But that one will be also supported by the free healthcare services. And we got assurance from the government that they will be paying all medical doctors, nurses from public and private area. And we also said we'll support the opening of the school in September. and to provide also a strong humanitarian approach.
6: South Africa's International Relations Minister Ronald Lamola says he is looking forward to appearing before the TRC cases inquiry on Tuesday. As the former Justice Minister, Lamola says his tenure marked a turning point in the prosecution of TRC-related cases, with several long-standing investigations reopened and additional resources allocated to the NPA. Lamola elaborates.
8: I'm very glad and looking forward to go and show the commission that it was during my term that there was a turnaround on dealing with the TRC cases, where the country saw a number of inquests being opened, the Credit 4, the Timoli, the Imam in the Eastern Cape. A number of inquests were opened, but also giving resources to the NPA to deal with these matters, which led to all these inquiries being opened.
6: The Electoral Commission of South Africa, the IEC, has announced that it will publish the list of voting stations next week Friday ahead of the local government elections. Cooperative Governance Minister Vilenkosini Hlabisa has proclaimed the 4th November as the date for the polls. The voters' roll was closed at midnight for voter registration. IEC Chairperson Mosotho Moepa was briefing the media in Centurion.
9: The Commission will publish the list of voting stations with their addresses on 14 August 2026. The publication of the list of voting stations will include routes of mobile voting stations. There are 32 mobile voting stations across our country today. The publication of voting station details will enable voters to confirm the locations of their designated voting stations and assist communities served by mobile voting stations to plan accordingly ahead of the elections this year in November.
6: The National Joint Operational and Intelligence Structure of South Africa, NetJoins, has raised concern over the killing of political party members and councillors ahead of this year's local government elections. NetJoins held a briefing in Pretoria yesterday where it revealed that seven suspects have already been arrested in connection with politically motivated murderers, or murders rather, this year in four provinces. Deputy National Police Commissioner Tebelo Musikidi has warned that anyone attempting to destabilize the electoral process through violence will face the full might of the law.
8: I'm very glad and looking forward to go and show the commission that it was during my term that there was a turnaround on dealing with the TRC cases, where the country saw a number of inquests being opened, the Credit 4, the Timoli, the Imam in the Eastern Cape. A number of inquests were opened, but also giving resources to the NPA to deal with these matters, which led to all these inquiries being opened.
6: And finally, U.S. President Donald Trump has given a furious response to a U.S. appeals court ruling ordering him to stop the construction of a $400 million ballroom at the White House. Trump says the ruling was politically biased and a national disgrace. The BBC's Daniel Bush reports.
10: The court ruling is a major setback for President Trump's controversial effort to overhaul the White House campus with a massive new ballroom. It halted above-ground construction of the planned 90,000-square-foot ballroom and gave the White House 2 weeks to appeal. The appeals court sided with previous federal court rulings, concluding that the president does not have the authority to remake the White House without congressional approval. Mr. Trump lashed out at the decision in a social media post, calling it horrendous, politically motivated, and unlawful. He repeated his claim that the ballroom construction project was needed for security reasons and said the administration would immediately appeal the ruling to the U.S. Supreme Court.
6: A recap of your top story, the Africa Centers for Disease Control Africa CDC says communities must play a bigger role in tackling the rapidly spreading Ebola outbreak in the Democratic Republic of Congo. The number of Ebola cases in the country has now exceeded 4,000. Now, for any new stories you would like to share with us, please send an email to newsroom@channelafrica.co.za or call us on +27 11714 4459. For Channel Africa News, I'm Nosipho Zuma.
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4: Alrighty, we're into the third and final hour of today, this Saturday's edition of The Oasis. Now, I did mention something about P-Square, right? So I'm going to just go through a little bit of it. So P-Square, so Pete and Paul, them be two, not one. If you remember that line and you know their music, back in 2007, P-Square were at the height of their power. So Peter and Paul Okoye were not just brothers, they were they are twins and one of Africa's biggest music acts, and they were seemingly inseparable. Fast forward to 2026, it seems not so much so. Peter and Paul are very much two. Now, P-Square have broken up more than once. There have been accusations involving money management, family royalties, and even threats. And even now, Peter Okoye, who also goes by the stage name of Mr. P, has taken to social media with a multi-part video series giving his version of what went wrong. So how did one of Africa's most successful media partnerships become one of the messiest family feuds? So here's how the beginning. This is just part of it. I'll continue it between today and tomorrow. So in the beginning, we go back to 2016 when there were cracks in the P-Square relationship and it became so impossible to ignore. At the center of the dispute was their older brother, Jude Okoye, who managed P-Square at the time. Peter felt that Jude was favoring Paul, who was regarded as being the more musically focused member, while Peter was particularly known for his dancing and performance. The twins eventually went their separate ways and pursued solo careers. They reconciled, but the peace didn't last, and by September 2017, things had become much more serious. Peter accused Paul of cancelling their US tour and threatening his wife and children, and a leaked video also showed showing an explosive confrontation between the brothers, and at that point P-Square was seen as being finished. Then come to 2021, came 2021, after roughly 4 years apart, Peter and Paul were publicly seen embracing and apologizing, and P-Square was officially back, in inverted commas. That's what everybody thought, because by 2020, but then by 2024, the brothers had split again. Now, Peter has then petitioned the Nigeria's Economic and Financial Crimes Commission, the EFCC, asking them to investigate financial dealings involving his brothers, Jude and Paul. And this brings us to what the latest chapter is at the moment, where Peter has gone to take into social media, and he has released a series of videos, literally part one to part eight, breaking down everything that happened. And the emotion, the detail, the receipts, so to speak, are incredible. So if you literally go in and check on social media, just put in P-Square or put Peter Okoye, Okoye spelled O-K-O-Y-E, or Mr. P, that story is going to come out. If anything is going to break your heart, it's going to be that. So yeah, sometimes showing you that, you know, blood is not always thicker than water. But yeah, I'll try to share a little bit more on the story. But right now, let's go to a break and come back with some more great music.
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11: Did you know that men are actually far less likely to seek help for mental health challenges, often suffering in silence until they reach crisis point? June is Men's Mental Health Month. It's important for us to broaden society's understandings around mental distress and what that looks like for men.
12: With men, I think it's more subtle behaviors, because men are not going to say, I'm depressed or I am anxious.
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12: But what they might say is, I'm tired, I'm stressed, I just need to push through. It may look like increased irritability. It may look like increase in substance usage or alcohol abuse or withdrawing from family or even spending excessive amount of time at work. These can all be warning signs, but they're very much more subtle in men, because we kind of dismiss it as, that's just the way of.
11: Dr. Alicia Porter, member of the South African Society for Psychiatrists.
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15: You know, when you started out on Studio 263, way back in the day, you become the Hollywood superstar that you are today?
14: You know what was funny? Like, I used to do a thing with my brothers that back in the day when you had to go to like a DVD store to loan out the DVD so you can watch it and then return it. You know, before the movie started, there was like 10 minutes of commercials or like trailers. And we still had that dude that did the commercial voice, you know. So every time, you know, he would say the name Will Smith, Denzel Washington, I would literally put my name in there as well. I had no idea why I used to do that, but it was just like, yeah, one day is one day. That's what I knew. But this is before, like, I truly had an idea of that I really wanted to be an actor.
16: Africa's voices, Africa's journeys, they all on African Diaries.

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0: Rise and Shine with Peter Ndoro and Tsepiso Makwetla.
1: When we hear the 14th of July, an anthem should come to mind. French.
2: Huh?
1: Yes.
2: But then they must be similar.
1: The American is.
2: You had the same thing.
1: The French is.
2: They're very different. All right, now we can hear the difference.
1: It's Bastille Day today, French National Day.
2: Sorry, French croissants.
1: I know.
2: French croissants is to the extent of my love.
1: Oh, dear.
0: Big continent, bigger conversations. Rise and shine with Peter Ndoro and Tsepiso Makwetla. 6 till 9 a.m. on Channel Africa. The African Perspective. The Upside with Poppy Jongwana and Sako Mhlanga.
3: 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Welcome to
4: The Upside.
3: I've been so excited to get you onto the show. I'll tell you why, as a rash for you. Okay. And by rash, I mean that I stalk you. Stalking you in a very professional way.
4: Obviously, having started off in the beauty space, having insecurities, acne, adult acne, and first started off as a mask, and then became a passion and more of an art and a craft. And then transitioning into fashion was so natural because I've always been someone who loves fashion. So I decided to go into business with my mom, who is professionally a fashion designer as well as a businesswoman, and just us having similar style and understanding the African market, sure. I thought it would be a great venture. So that's how we transitioned into fashion. I'm still a beauty girl, but always. I'm more of a fashion girly, I think, now. I don't know, but I mean, there might be something coming up for beauty. We'll see.
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0: Alrighty, so from saving money on groceries to growing a thriving online community, Charlotte Jones, better known as Charlotte Grows and Saves, is proving that a single seed can grow into something much bigger. Her practical gardening tips are helping South Africans turn balconies, backyards, and even small pots into food gardens while inspiring confidence and resilience along the way. Today, she joins us to share how a personal journey became a movement that's changing lives one harvest at a time. And of course, she is our feature on this morning's edition of Influencers Doing Amazing Things. Good morning, Charlotte. How are you?
1: I'm fine. Good morning. Great to be here.
0: Great to be speaking to you. I'm hoping that by the end of this conversation, I somehow will have a green thumb. I mean, I'm just like throwing it out there. I think I'm a bit far from that. But you started gardening to save on grocery costs. And like with the price of groceries and everything in South Africa and around the world, I think that's incredible. But did you ever imagine it would grow into a TikTok community with thousands of followers?
1: Excuse me. Oh, sorry. Absolutely not. Absolutely not. I'm just a mom in Knysna in South Africa, kind of trying to grow some food. And I thought, let me share my journey as a way to keep me accountable, as a way to maybe just learn from other people. And I think that's what's so great about Charlotte Grows and Saves is that it's kind of really grown collaboratively. It's a really collaborative experience where I am kind of sharing what I'm doing. I'm not an expert in any way. I'm just sharing what I'm doing. And people are also giving me advice. So I learn as much as I give as well. And I think that's what's really wonderful about it. And that's why I really enjoy the community of Charlotte Grows and Saves.
0: I love that. And what would you say is the biggest mistake first-time gardeners make? And what's one simple tip that almost guarantees success?
1: Well, excuse me. I can't ever say that guaranteeing success is something that I can't guarantee in any way. Absolutely not. But I would say that I think people try to do too much initially. And I think that it can get so overwhelming so quickly if you think, okay, I'm going to become totally self-resilient now, self-sufficient. I'm not going to have to go to the supermarket anymore or anything like that. And I think then it also almost becomes so overwhelming that people don't even want to start. So I think always you just want to start really small. Start with one thing that, you know, you're actually going to eat, one thing that you're going to manage in terms of time and space, and then grow from there. I think it's really, vegetable gardening has taught me that there's so many life lessons, really, that you know, it's a growth mindset. There's so many things, you know, you've got to be open to making mistakes. But I think nothing is going to happen until you take that first initial step. And it's easier to take a smaller step than to decide, okay, I'm going to establish this monster vegetable garden.
0: Because I know,
1: then you're
0: right?
1: Like, no, it seems too overwhelming. Exactly.
0: Yeah, it's that whole thing of like, I'm going to cook everything. I'm going to be like Goop, you know, Gwyneth Paltrow.
1: Exactly.
0: I've got this whole thing. It's like, guys, like, calm down, you know?
1: Exactly.
0: So, with that said, what's the easiest vegetable or herb every South African should be growing right now, even if they only have a small balcony?
1: Well, I have to say, I think balconies and container gardening are actually a really good place to start anyway. I know I do a lot of container gardening because, once again, it can be overwhelming, but also because container gardening is a good way to manage the soil, water, and things like that. So I always like to say, even if you don't have a lot of space, don't let that stand in your way. A container is a really good place to start. And I'm going to say, I would say a herb and a vegetable. So vegetables, definitely spinach. Spinach is a good place to start, packed with nutrition. It grows easily. It grows quickly. You can get multiple harvests out of one plant. So spinach is definitely a good place to start. You can buy a packet of seeds for 30 rand. And, you know, you could already start growing your own food, even in a container. And then I would say a herb. It is slightly more of a warm weather herb, I would say, but it's a herb that I absolutely adore, and that's basil. Basil is a really good plant, a really good herb to grow. If you buy a plant, then you can start saving money immediately. And if you look after that plant, you can get many, many years of herbs out of that. And there's something so luxurious and wonderful about going outside and picking that fresh herb, knowing it's fresh, not worrying about the plastic, knowing it's organic, all those kind of things. So even though it's just a small, herb, it's, or just spinach as well, in the same way. It's something so special, and it's a really, really good place to start, I would say.
0: I love that. And you've received so many messages from people whose lives you've impacted, right? Is there one story that really stayed with you?
1: It's really hard to choose this. I get so many messages. I love, people saying I've inspired them to start vegetable gardening. They failed in the past, but they're seeing my bumbling journey and kind of thinking, okay, if she can do it, I can do it. I get a lot of those kind of messages, which I really, really like. And then also things like, people growing food for their communities, people growing food at their children's schools. But I think my favorite is a grandmother said, I'm starting a vegetable garden with my grandson. And I really, really love that because it's like that passing on the knowledge. It's that intergenerational time spent together. And I know for myself, I spent time with my grandfather in the vegetable garden when I was young. And those memories have still stayed with me all these years. And I think, my love for vegetable gardening started then. And if you could pass that on to your kids, your grandkids, I think that's just a wonderful skill and a wonderful gift to give them.
0: I love that. And also, gardening seems to have taught you patience and resilience. Has there been a gardening disaster that made you laugh? Like, let's get to the funnies of this.
1: Only one. No. And I think that's part of it, though, because I mean, I share all the disasters as well. And I think that's what's part of what resonates with people is because I'm definitely not sharing perfection in any way. But anyway, my followers do know I have beef with carrots. So carrots are meant to be like super, super easy. They're meant to be like beginner-friendly vegetables. And I've just never succeeded in growing carrots. I think I'm on my third attempt. I mean, I'm like, here I am again. I'm trying carrots for the third time. And it's kind of a running joke that, my kind of beef that I have with carrots. But it's also, I mean, it's something that I just absolutely cannot let go. So I'm so determined to grow carrots that I think maybe eventually I'll become like a carrot growing guru with all the like tips that people give me and all the attempts. But I think that's it. It's just like showing the imperfection. And like I said, there's so many life skills to be learned from vegetable gardening because, you have to be open to saying, okay, this didn't work. What can I try now? And to accepting that it's going to be messy and funny and then eventually, hopefully, eventually I'll learn how to grow carrots.
0: Yeah, I mean, we'll be right there with you on this quest to grow carrots. I mean, for me, when I think about that, I also think, I mean, because I don't have a green thumb at all, like I mentioned. My sisters do, and my late mom did. It totally skipped me, like totally. But I love seeing gardens. I love seeing people growing things. And I'm always like, oh, I'd like to try that one day. But one day has not been that one day yet. But like for you, if you could challenge every South African and indeed African listening today, to grow just one thing this weekend, what would it be? Would you say, join me in the carrot challenge?
1: No, because it's too difficult. Not carrots. I have some much, much easier suggestions. But this is going to be a little bit maybe strange or a little bit different. But this is something that I highly recommend, and which I've done as well as a non-expert vegetable gardener, is go to your fridge or go to your cupboard and see any of the vegetables that you have already bought and regrow some of them. So this is something that I absolutely love doing. So regrowing, and there's so many vegetables that you can regrow. So you literally just need some soil, you need a container, and those little potatoes that have sprouted, little things, the one that's at the back of the cupboard, that one, you could grow that in a container, and I grow it in like a Woolies bag with some soil, and you can get 10 potatoes out of that. Or things like sweet potatoes you could regrow, things like celery, you just take the bottom of the celery and put it into the soil and you'll grow a new celery. Spring onions, leeks, onions, there's so many things that you can regrow. And that is maybe something that people don't really think, but just it's a really cheap, budget-friendly way to start growing. You've already bought it, you're like, oh, I'm going to throw away the bottom of the celery, but you can actually grow an entirely new
0: So
1: celery out of
0: clever.
1: that.
0: That's so clever. I love that. Now, Charlotte, if somebody has been living under a rock and not following your socials, could you please drop those socials for us?
1: Sure, absolutely. So on TikTok, Charlotte Grows and Saves, and you can follow me for like beginner vegetable gardening, obviously messy vegetable gardening, I also do a little bit of garden to table as well, so some recipes and things like that. So I'd love to see you there. Just come join the conversation. Like I said, I'm not an expert. It's just a place for us, to all come together and share our vegetable gardening journeys.
0: I love that. And I'm so curious, just before I let you go, what does your family think about what you do? You know what I mean? Because often your family, they either love what you're doing or they're kind of like, oh my gosh, this is so embarrassing. Like, what does your family think about your social media page? I'm curious.
1: My mom's quite proud, which is quite sweet.
0: I love that.
1: And my kids, I guess, they're not really on social media. And my husband also, I think he can maybe be a little bit embarrassed by some of the things that I share because I'm really just being myself, and being open about who I am, and this journey, like I said, is messy, and I'm just authentically being who I am. So yeah, I think they do support me. Obviously, it's my husband is the main cook in our family, so he's happy to get fresh vegetables and things like that. But it is. Especially as a woman, to be visible on social media can be a little bit embarrassing sometimes. But I think just a message to women, obviously it's Women's Day coming up. If you feel like you have something to share, just share it. It doesn't matter. People make comments about your appearance, whatever. But if you've got something to share and if you're willing to be visible, I think it's just such a good thing to do to be able to build a community. To be visible, whatever age, whatever culture, whatever, whoever you are. I hope to encourage women to be more visible on social media and to share and to build communities.
0: I absolutely love that. Charlotte Jones, better known as Charlotte Grows and Saves. Amazing story and amazing content. Thank you so much, Charlotte. And hopefully next time we speak, you have conquered the carrots.
1: Oh, absolutely. Fingers crossed. Send me all the carrot growing good vibes, please.
0: Definitely sending it to you. Thank you so much for spending time with us this morning.
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3: The moment that we've all been waiting for at Channel Africa One on the socials. She's a digital entrepreneur, an all-round superstar. 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Welcome to
4: The Upside.
3: Hi. Thank you for having me.
4: We love it.
3: I've been so excited to get you onto the show. I'll tell you why, as a rash for you. And by rash, I mean that I stalk you. Stalking you in a very professional way.
5: Obviously, having started off in the beauty space, having insecurities, acne, adult acne, and first started off as a mask, and then became a passion and more of an art and a craft. And then transitioning into fashion was so natural because I've always been someone who loves fashion. So I decided to go into business with my mom, who is professionally a fashion designer as well as a businesswoman. And just us having similar style and understanding the African market, I thought it would be a great venture. So that's how we transitioned into fashion. I'm still a beauty girl, but
4: always.
5: I'm more of a fashion girly, I think now. I don't know. But I mean, there might be something coming up for beauty. We'll see.
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0: Skits in is a part of me. 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

0: Alrighty, in the back, that is Burna Boy. The song is, Burna Boy is honestly one of Africa's great success stories. It's been such a fantastic show. Let's go to a break and come back with some more great music as we start to wind down this morning's edition of The Oasis.
1: Let's just do it.
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0: Oh, I'm so excited to be speaking to Kitty. Oh my gosh, I miss you.
4: I'm also excited. I was like, oh my God, I want to be talking to you. I'm very, very excited. How are you?
0: I'm very excited to be talking to you. So it's like deuces.
4: Oh man, I haven't even given you an official welcome to the family. And so, because it's the first time we are chatting. So welcome, welcome, welcome. So nice to have you with us.
0: Thank you so much, Kitty. What can we expect on this morning's edition of Out and About?
4: Well, on Out and About, we're going to be checking out the inaugural KZN Art Fair and the Making Grand Exhibition. And we're going to be chatting to Lauren Lockhart, who's the design strategist. And then we're going to be chatting to a lovely, lovely superstar by the name of Chaser. She is performing in Johannesburg from the 10th until the 14th of August because it is Women's Month. And she's also dropping her single titled This Is Me, and she'll be performing at the Invest Yourself Academy graduation ceremony at the Soweto Theatre. So we are very excited to be having her.
0: Sounds so amazing, Kitty. We're all going to be listening. Have a fantastic show.
4: Thank you so, so much, and you must have a beautiful weekend and happy Women's Month, huh?
0: Yeah, happy Women's Month. Happy Women's Month.
4: Thank you.
0: Take it. Bye.

0: The song is The One That Never Comes. That's how we come to the end of this Saturday morning's edition of The Oasis. Thank you so much to all of our amazing guests, and thank you so much to you for staying tuned with us. Don't forget to stick around. My girl Kitty Mpele is going to be holding it down for Palesa on Out and About. And also, you can carry Channel Africa everywhere you go. 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Also, you can check us out streaming live on channelafrica.co.za. But right now, goodbye from me, throwing over to my girl Kitty. Good morning.
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1: Your headlines are: the U.S. issued travel restrictions to reduce the risk of Ebola transmissions, and the Electoral Commission in South Africa says applications for special votes will open on the 21st of September. Good morning, I'm Nosipho Zuma. The U.S. is temporarily restricting travel for certain passengers who recently visited Uganda, South Sudan and the Democratic Republic of Congo in an effort to reduce the risk of Ebola transmission. According to the Centers for Disease Control and Prevention, the CDC guidelines published on Friday, U.S. citizens and U.S. nationals who have been present in Uganda or South Sudan and not present in the DRC within 21 days before arrival in the U.S. will have their air travel routed through designated U.S. airports for public health entry screening. The CDC says the requirement applies even to passengers who only transited through Uganda or South Sudan on a connecting flight. South Africa's International Relations Minister, Ronald Lamola, says he had a fruitful telephone conversation with the UK or with his UK counterpart, Foreign Secretary Ed Miliband. Lamola says the discussion focused on advancing dialogue and global conflicts, multilateral reform, and the shared G20 agenda. The call follows Andy Burnham's succession of Keir Starmer as Prime Minister and the formation of a new UK government. Lamola elaborates on the discussions between the two.
2: The UK will be the presidency of the G20 in 2027. We are part of the Troika, and we have already been working with the UK to hand over some of the engagements for them to take forward some of the themes from the South Africa G20. And the UK remains very committed to do that. And the discussion was also part of sharing some of the themes that can be taken forward when the UK assumes the G20 presidency.
1: And the Electoral Commission of South Africa, the IEC, says applications for special votes will open on the 21st of September, allowing those who are unable to present themselves at their voting stations on election day to apply. Now, these include people with physical limitations, illnesses, disabilities, or other circumstances that may prevent them from voting in person. The Commission says the application period will close on the 12th of October. The local government elections will be held on the 4th of November. IEC Chairperson Masutu Maipa briefed the media in Centurion.
3: Voters applying for special votes must indicate whether they must be visited in their homes or places of care or voting station of registration on 2 or 3 November 2026. Special votes are an important feature of our electoral scheme because they ensure that every eligible voter in special circumstances are not excluded from participating in this important electoral process.
1: South Africa's International Relations Minister Ronald Lamola says he is looking forward to appearing before the TRC cases inquiry on Tuesday. As the former Justice Minister, Lamola says his tenure marked a turning point in the prosecution of TRC-related cases, with several long-standing investigations reopened and additional resources allocated to the NPA. Lamola elaborates.
4: I'm very glad and looking forward to go and show the Commission that it was during my term that there was a turnaround on dealing with the TRC cases, where the country saw a number of inquests being opened, the Credit 4, the Timoli, the Imam in the Eastern Cape. A number of inquests were opened, but also giving resources to the NPA to deal with these matters, which led to all these inquiries being opened.
1: And finally, a Senegalese court has sentenced three social media influencers to prison for insulting President Bassirou Diomaye Faye. The TikTok content creators are affiliated with Fennel Digital, an online platform whose material observers note is highly favorable toward former Prime Minister Ousmane Sonko. The case comes as tensions rise within Senegal's ruling political camp following a public split between President Faye and Sonko, who were once close allies. Faye recently launched his own political party, further deepening divisions between the two political figures. A recap of your top story. The U.S. is temporarily restricting travel for certain passengers who recently visited Uganda, South Sudan and the Democratic Republic of Congo in an effort to reduce the risk of Ebola transmissions. Now, for any news stories you would like to share with us, please send an email to newsroom@channelafrica.co.za or call us on +27 11 714 4459. For Channel Africa News, I'm Nusi Pozoma.
0: 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The African Perspective.

Good morning to you and yours, and happy Saturday and happy Women's Month to everyone, to all our Channel Africa family. And it's exactly 6 minutes after 9 o'clock on the African perspective. My name is Kitty Petla, standing in for Palesa Dawu. And thank you so much to the Oasis. Lee Kasumo will be back again tomorrow. And she's always with us every weekend on the Oasis. What a fantastic morning it's been so far. And it continues to be a beautiful, beautiful morning right here on Out and About. Don't forget to find us on www.channelafrica.co.za. 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Don't miss the story shaping our continent beyond. Channel Africa, first with the African story globally. So we're going to be checking out some beautiful stuff this morning. As I said, we are going to be checking out the inaugural KZN Art Fair and the Making Grand Exhibition. Is what we're going to be honing into this morning. We're going to be chatting to Lauren Lockhart regarding that. And then our superstar for this morning, we are going to be chatting to Chaster. She is performing in Joburg between the 10th and the 14th of August in light of Women's Month, as she has dropped her single titled This Is Me. She's going to be performing at the Soweto Theatre. So we're going to be taking all of that right here on Out and About with me, Kitty Pedler.

0: You heard there, Your Number by IOJ right here on Channel Africa, the African perspective. 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

0: Welcome back. It's exactly 22 minutes after 9 o'clock. My name is Kitty Betler, and I am standing in for Palesa Tau. And we're going to be going into our first guest, celebrating the creative spirit of KwaZulu-Natal through the Landmark Making Grand Exhibition. KwaZulu-Natal has long been home to talented artists, designers, and makers whose work reflected the province's rich creativity and craftsmanship. Now that talent is taking center stage through Making Ground, a landmark exhibition that forms part of the inaugural KZN Art Fair alongside the 34th Hilton Art Festival. Bringing together some of the province's leading exhibitions, shine a light on the innovation, skill, and stories behind locally made design. Supporting this celebration is Bell Gotekst, and a proudly South African manufacturer that has spent more than four decades producing world-class floral from its KwaZulu-Natal base. Through its partnership with Making Ground, the company is helping create new opportunities for designers while highlighting the value of local manufacturing and creative collaboration. Joining us today is our guest to tell us more about this exciting exhibition, why it marks an important moment for KwaZulu-Natal's creative economy, and how it is creating a platform for local talent to reach new audiences. Joining us on the line is Lauren Baker, a visionary design strategist. Good morning, Lauren. How are you?
1: Good morning, Kitty. Lovely to speak to you.
0: Thank you so much for making the time to join us here on Channel Africa. Let's dive straight in. KwaZulu-Natal has long been home to incredible creative talents. Why do you believe now is the right time for an event like Making Ground to shine a bigger spotlight on the province?
1: Absolutely. So as you mentioned, KZN has had so much good creative talent, be it the arts, be it design and making, but there's never really been a platform to show and exhibit this kind of work and promote it to a local and a regional audience. So that's what Making Ground is hoping to do, is to really show everything here in this exhibit, which is running throughout this weekend as part of the KZN Art Fair and the Hilton Arts Festival. So all today and all tomorrow, everything is made in KZN, and it's phenomenal to see a group of beautiful work all in one space and know that it's made in this region.
0: Now, people walk into the exhibition for the very first time. Mm-hmm. What do you hope is the first thing that captures their attention and leaves a lasting impression?
1: Well, first of all, is the point I made a moment ago of just amazed at what is made in KZN. So that will be the first thing that we're hoping people are captured by. But then we've got such a diverse set of works, a lot of textile work, a lot of ceramics, some lighting, some furniture, sculpture. So the diversity of talent and of making and creativity that's in the province, that's what we're hoping people really look, understand and see when they're seeing the exhibition. The other point is just the tension between something that's very one-off and craft work, and then all the way through to a much more sort of industrial and the energy that something that's a little bit more mass-produced makes. So that tension and the necessity to support both sides of that industry and our creative economy in KZN and South Africa is what we are highlighting in the exhibition.
0: Now let's talk about Making Ground. How did this exhibition come together, and what story is it trying to tell about KZN design?
1: So first of all, the title Making Ground captures the thought that we really realized there wasn't a platform in KZN to show upcoming and established design and craft work. So there are many good platforms in other parts of the country, but nothing happening in KZN. So the essence behind this year, which is the inaugural year of the KZN Art Fair, within which the Making Ground exhibition is hosted, the intention there really is to make ground, so make a space to highlight and show and represent this incredible work. It's based off of a poem called Dunes, which is well worth a read. And the last line of that poem says, "Firm ground is not available ground." And we just know that in this province where there's all this talent, there hasn't been something that can congregate good craft work, can congregate good design work, and really start to build an audience and educate the KZN population about what the incredible work is that's happening here.
0: Now, the exhibition is built around different themes such as industrial, geometric. Can you walk us through what the audiences will see in each?
1: Absolutely. So in the industrial area, which is the first zone that you come into, we've got some metalwork, we've got some basketry in very striking colors, some black colors. We've got Belgatex's carpet as well, which is an industrial process. You'll also see some of the fiber, the bright green fiber that goes into manufacturing processes. So we've even got some material and fiber that is either pre-processed or part of the manufacturing process. So bringing that through. We have some beautiful industrial design work, whether that's accessories for walls like wall hooks and door handles, and then some artwork as well. So that's the industrial. We then w move into the mythic area, which is much more sculptural. There's quite a lot of figurines, and we've got everybody from Artmore to Astrid Dahl in that space. We then move into a geometric area, which is lots of the basketry and weaving that has come through Rorke's Drift and Shuttleworth Weavers in a much more neutral palette comes through there. And then we have an earthen zone, which leans heavily into the beautiful warm colors that we are seeing in design at the moment. That's indoor-outdoor rugs, some ceramics from Kalki Ceramics, Douglas and Douglas Furniture, Belgatex indoor-outdoor rugs with Studio Sonet. So that's the breadth, and I know I've rattled through a number of names.
0: Not at all. It's really
1: Some of
0: interesting.
1: those might be piquing interest for some, but those are the four zones that you will experience through the exhibition, and really giving an idea of how much breadth there is in terms of talent here.
0: Man, I think the themes of industrial, mythic, earthen, and geometrics really is an absolute dream for artisans, honestly. So there's such a need for such an event to come to light, especially for young people as well. So, coming to Bulgotex is the presenting partner and sponsor. Why was Bulgotex the right fit for Making Ground, and what does that partnership represent?
1: Sure. So Belgatex is a flooring manufacturer based in Pietermaritzburg, has been in Pietermaritzburg for over 40 years, and is very invested in the regional and local community. So the fact that this exhibit was happening as part of the KZN Art Fair within the Hilton Arts Festival in Hilton, which is only 20 minutes away from the factory, that was the first compelling reason to get involved. Being very invested in this community, employing a large number of people, we're really invested in making sure that things happen here in KZN. Beyond that, also, you just cannot separate design and manufacture. I like to say that, if we lose our ability to manufacture locally, we'll lose our ability to express ourselves, which means that we really do need to support local manufacture, and we know as local manufacturers, we need to support the creative industry. So that together we can create, whether it's materials, homeware, art, design, fashion, expressions of ourselves, that we can make things that relate to our cultures, to our points of view, to our climate, and to the way we want to express and live our lives.
0: Now, tell us more about the green side of Balcatex. The exhibition design uses Balcatex's green polypropylene. Tell us more about that fiber.
1: So what's phenomenal about Belgatex from a manufacturing point of view is that yarn is extruded by the company first. That yarn or fiber is then made into various different floorings that all of us would be familiar with. You get broadloom carpet that you would put in a residential home, and you get carpet tile, which is called needle punch, which many of us have seen in schools and libraries and conference centers in places that we're familiar with. So some of those materials we've brought into the exhibit and either used it as backgrounds or as part of the exhibition Plinths itself, just to connect that idea between, here is an art piece made by a master craftsman, for instance, a beautiful basket, but it's sitting on this bright green industrial fiber that eventually becomes part of a carpet that is made in Pietermaritzburg, and just highlighting the fact that we need both parts of this industry. We really do need handmade, bespoke, specific, and then we also need to ensure that we also have a functioning industrial manufacturing industry in South Africa.
0: Man, there's so many details that one needs to know about what is going on, right? And it's very intricate. Now, Belgatex has spent about 18 months embedding creative practice in the business. What has that looked like with designers like Studio Kalki and the Nine Invites and others?
1: Yes. So what we realized is that we really wanted to pull in design into Belgatex. That's in the design of new carpet tiles and the design of new floors, even the design of new colorways, the design of new indoor-outdoor rugs, etc. So what we did was we partnered with five different design studios or design duos from South Africa, and have invited each of them to engage in a different part of our business to bring their creative talent, and we match with our industrial talent, and then are able to create new product lines. As with anything new, it takes longer than you think. So we will be launching two of those product lines shortly. So Studio Sanet and the indoor outdoor rug range that we have developed with her within the Udu brand, which is Belgatex's rug brand, will be launching in September. It's a beautiful set of a number of colorways, three designs, and it's a fully indoor outdoor rug that is UV resistant and water resistant. So that will come to life. And then we also have an other Udu rug options that will be coming to the fore. And then in the next few months, other creative aspects. I think what we wanted to do was ensure that we plug in with the breadth of South African talent. So different people doing different things with different visual languages, different points of view, different ways of expressing and seeing themselves and what can be done. And that really is coming through in a very diverse set of flooring. So while it's only one aspect of the built environment, it really is everything from hand crocheted rugs, which is a collaboration between the Ninevites and Crisscross, through to a corporate commercial tufted tile, which you would see in an office in Sandton, for instance. So we're doing the full breadth of different product development and really hoping that along with the creative development, the story of integrating South African design into South African manufacturing ignites other manufacturers to also do the same.
0: Now, the exhibition celebrates everything from handcraft and pieces to industrial design. There is often a belief that world-class design has to come from overseas. How does making ground prove that some of the best creative work is being produced right here in KwaZulu-Natal and in Africa, of course?
1: Yes. So I've learned so much in the last few days. The exhibition opened on Thursday night, and as it's part of the KZN Art Fair, I've been surrounded by a number of artists who have been reminding me of how many artists and designers originally came from KZN and then moved on to either other parts of the city or other parts of South Africa or other parts of the world to establish their careers. So, I'm reminded again that there is world-class talent everywhere, and being able to spotlight that in KZN now, I think creates an ability for KZN artists, designers, and makers to establish a robust career and a creative economy that can actually support careers and livelihoods without having to leave, where your roots are, where home is, where you've established yourself. So that's one aspect. I also know that, in a world where we can get access to everything, social media, the internet, and so on, means that so many things that happen far away are very accessible, certainly in a visual way, to all of us. And I think alongside that, many people are wanting something that's more regional or more local. What's happening here? What's being made here? What's being made round the corner from me? How can I invest in my local region or my local community? How can I rather choose a light that's made an hour away from my home than something that is made in China and shipped all the way across the world? How can I support jobs, economies, even resources from this area rather than just a nameless product that perhaps comes from the other part of the world? So that's certainly what we are trying to support.
0: Oh man, this has been so incredible. What would you like people to remember about the art fair? Because I mean, there's so many of them that are still going to come. What would you like
1: Yes.
0: people to remember about the art fair?
1: So first of all, just a reminder that it's currently happening. So if you are anywhere near Hilton, please do come through the Hilton Arts Festival, as well as the KZN Art Fair, within which the Making Ground exhibition is part of. Happens all of today, all of tomorrow, to highlight that there is walkabouts, there's talks. So the KZN Art Fair has got a great website that gives all that information, as well as the Hilton Arts Festival website, which gives information about the theatre aspect and the music aspect that's also happening. So it's a wonderful weekend in Hilton. If you happen to be far away, book these dates for next year. It happens every year. And do come through and get inspired. And then along with that, keep following what's happening. We certainly intend that this is not a one-off thing, and want to continue to highlight KZN manufacturers. So do follow in all the ways that we do these days with socials and websites, because there is exciting work coming out of this province, and we'll continue to do so.
0: Man, it's a beautiful and lush province, if I may say so. Do you know what I mean? So thank you so
1: Absolutely.
0: much. It literally wants to make me catch a flight and come and enjoy this weekend with everybody else.
1: Absolutely.
0: Lauren, thank you so much for joining us right here on Out and About.
1: Such a pleasure. Thank you for having me.
0: That was Lauren Baker, a visionary design strategist. And listen, it's all about the KZN Art Fair that is happening currently all the way until tomorrow. And it wraps up about 6 o'clock. But I'm sure in true South African style, we're still going to be celebrating past 6 o'clock. But I hope you thoroughly enjoyed that conversation, because really, these platforms are so needed, currently, to keep us well informed. Informed about the industrial space as well. So listen, there's so much for you to enjoy. Go out there in your masses and go enjoying yourself right there in KZN at the art fair. Thank you so much for being with us right here on Channel Africa.
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3: Let's welcome Bien. So you recently named Basketball Africa League ambassador for season 6.
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5: 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You have to do it with me. We have to raise up.
6: All right, man. Tao, China Africa, let's go. Raise up, guys. Let's raise up.
3: Raise up! Be hanging out with DJ Zinhle. Which song is the number one?
7: Yes! This is the first time it's been number one. 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
7: Okay, sitting at number one is a new one from DJ Zinhle, to my new wife, DJ and Pankonko Baba Ilwa.
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0: It is Know Your Worth by Davido featuring Tims on this one, and the beautiful Queen Kajanine with Sambolera bring us to exactly 48 minutes after 9 o'clock right here on Channel Africa, the African perspective. My name is Kitty Petla, standing in for Palisa Dao right here on The Out and About every Saturday and Sunday.
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2: So how do you respond to Niger's new penal code, which criminalizes same-sex relationships and imposes prison terms of up to 10 years?
3: Yes, I think the Niger legal system is responding to what is more or less a clarion call to criminalize unnatural relationships among people of same sex. And it's a response to the growing tendency of the West to continue to impose their beliefs and understanding of human rights on the African continent and other developing countries.
2: That's Dr. Samson Osagie, who's a Nigerian lawyer and former vice president of the African Bar Association. And there are those that are defending it and many that are saying it's out of order. Where do you sit?

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0: Welcome back. If you just joined us, you're listening to Channel Africa, the African perspective. And man, it's been so amazing to be standing in for Palesa Tau right here on Channel Africa. We're going to take a quick break, but don't forget that SABC has reached an exciting milestone, surpassing 3 million registered users and cementing its position as one of South Africa's fastest growing streaming platform, bringing together the live TV, radio, sports, news, video on demand and catch-up content. 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
2: Your headlines. Africa CDC call for communities to play a bigger role in tackling the rapidly spreading Ebola outbreak in the DRC. And U.S. President Donald Trump has given a furious response to the U.S. appeals court ruling ordering him to stop the construction of a $400 million ballroom at the White House. Good morning. I'm Nosi Pozuma. The U.S. is temporarily restricting travel for certain passengers who recently visited Uganda, South Sudan, and the Democratic Republic of Congo in an effort to reduce the risk of Ebola transmission. Now, according to the Centers for Disease Control and Prevention, the CDC guidelines are published on Friday. U.S. citizens and U.S. nationals who have been present in Uganda or South Sudan and not present in the DRC within 21 days before arrival in the US will have their air travel routed through designated U.S. airports for public health entry screenings. The CDC says the requirement applies even to passengers who only transited through Uganda or South Sudan on a connecting flight. The Electoral Commission of South Africa, the IEC, says political parties contesting this year's municipal elections have until 5 p.m. on the 28th of this month to submit their candidate nominations. The commission says it has also officially published the election timetable following the proclamation of the election date. The polls will be held on the 4th of November, the IEC's chairperson, Mosotho Moepa.
3: Candidate nomination officially opens today and will close at 1700 hours on 28 August 2026. Therefore, registered political parties and independent candidates intending to contest the 2026 local government elections have 21 calendar days to submit their candidate list and nomination documents.
2: The Electoral Commission of South Africa, the IEC, says applications for special votes will open on the 21st of September, allowing those who are unable to present themselves at their voting stations on election day to apply. This includes people with physical limitations, illnesses, disabilities, or other circumstances that may prevent them from voting in person. Now, the Commission says the application period will close on the 12th of October. The local government elections will be held on the 4th of November. IEC's chairperson, Mosotho Moepa, briefed the media in Centurion.
4: Voters applying for special votes must indicate whether they must be visited in their homes or places of care or voting station of registration on 2 or 3 November 2026. Special votes are an important feature of our electoral scheme because they ensure that every eligible voter in special circumstances are not excluded from participating in this important electoral process.
2: South Africa's International Relations Minister Ronald Lamola says he had a fruitful telephone conversation with his UK counterpart, Foreign Secretary Ed Miliband. Lamola says the discussion focused on advancing dialogue on global conflicts, multilateral reform, and the shared G20 agenda. The call follows Andy Burnham's succession of Keir Starmer as Prime Minister and the formation of a new UK government. Lamola elaborated on the discussions between the two.
5: The UK will be the presidency of the G20 in 2027. We are part of the Troika, and we have already been working with the UK to hand over some of the engagements for them to take forward some of the themes from the South Africa G20. And the UK remains very committed to do that. And the discussion was also part of sharing some of the themes that can be taken forward when the UK assumes the G20 presidency.
2: And finally, Hunter Biden, the son of the former U.S. President Joe Biden, has acknowledged that his father's decision to pardon him had been controversial. He said Joe Biden had acted out of concern he would become a target under the Trump administration. The BBC's Shamia Khalil reports.
6: Hunter Biden told the BBC he was grateful for the pardon his father granted him in 2024 before he left office, acknowledging it was a privilege only a president could have given. Reflecting on Joe Biden's health, he described the former president's metastatic cancer as painful and sad to watch. Hunter Biden also ruled out seeking elected office, saying instead he wanted to dedicate himself to advocating for addiction recovery. He spoke candidly about his own struggles, recalling a period when he was drinking almost a gallon of vodka a day and smoking crack cocaine every 15 minutes.
2: A recap of your top story. The U.S. is temporarily restricting travel for certain passengers who recently visited Uganda, South Sudan, and the Democratic Republic of Congo in an effort to reduce the risk of Ebola transmissions. Now, for any new stories you would like to share with us, please send an email to newsroom@channelafrica.co.za or call us on +27 11 714 4459. For Channel Africa News, I'm Nosi Pozuma.
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0: If you just join us, welcome to Channel Africa, the African Perspective. A massive thank you to Nosipho Zuma for the 10 o'clock news. She's back again on the top of the hour at 11 o'clock at Central Africa time. 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
8: the Upside.
7: So excited to get you onto the show. I'll tell you why. As a rash for you, and by rash I mean that I stalk you.
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7: Stalking you in a very professional way.
9: Obviously, having started off in the beauty space, having insecurities, acne, adult acne, and first started off as a mask, and then became a passion and more of an art and a craft. And then transitioning into fashion was so natural because I've always been someone who loves fashion. So I decided to go into business with my mom, who is professionally a fashion designer as well as a businesswoman, and just us having similar style and understanding the African market, sure. I thought it would be a great venture. So that's how we transitioned into fashion. I'm still a beauty girl, but always. I'm more of a fashion girly, I think, now. I don't know, but I mean, there might be something coming up for beauty. We'll see.
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It is Jayla by Asa, right here on Channel Africa. And before that, you heard Finale by Bain featuring Ali Kaba. And starting off that round of music was Guye by Isjava featuring Jesse Clegg. And actually, you know, they were part of a lineup from the last week festival called the Scatterlings Festival of Music. And man, I had so much fun. Because it was literally down the road from where my sister lives. So listen, it's a really incredible festival. It was one of its first, curated by Msaki and Jesse Clegg himself. So it was really, really beautiful. It just seemed like it was such a beautiful

0: energy. When I saw the pictures, I was like, yo, how did I miss out on this? But hey, let's hope that we don't miss the next one. It's exactly 21 minutes after 10 o'clock Central Africa time right here on Channel Africa.
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3: 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Be hanging out with DJ Zinhle. We song is number one.
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Stay connected with us, of course, and this is where we are on Channel Africa for Africa, the African perspective. Please connect with us on our WhatsApp line, +27832886684. You know what's been on my mind, actually? There's conversations that I've been catching in snippets, and I guess it's been quite a big thing, and one is saying, what is going to be the biggest thing at the moment? I think it's fast growing, which is the streaming platform, you know, and of course, we are testament to that, and conversations happening on the streaming platforms are just literally growing in leaps and bounds because, man, they can't be censored. And I'm talking about, you know, a lot of like the YouTubers, a lot of podcast shows that are on YouTube. And there's this uproar that, you know, they don't want to be censored anymore. There can't be laws against it. And I just feel like, you know, these are great platforms that create a freedom of speech. And man, they cannot be censored because people want to hear the real truth and conversations, naked conversations that are not censored, right? So, man, please let me know what you think about censoring the streaming platform, aspects of conversations in terms of YouTube shows as well. Let us know on +27832886684. Because also another thing, you know, because I heard, you know, the liner for African Chart Toppers and I heard DJ Zinka, and it is a platform that I got to know her a bit better, you know, because you get a lot of misconceptions about a particular person. And I feel like these are the platforms that give clarity to these big names, you know, influential personalities. And these kind of platforms just give you better clarity as to why this person is who they are in terms of their craft. And also gives you a better clarity of it's not just about the gossip, because essentially the gossip is not what makes them. You get to understand that these are true people, real people, grinding away like just any ordinary person, but making an impact while they do it. So yeah, I'm not about to say that, hey, the platform streams, the streaming platforms must be censored. We've got to speak true conversations because we are so hungry for these true conversations. So let me know what your thoughts are. Please let us know. It's exactly 26 minutes after 10 o'clock Central Africa time. My name is Kitty Peter, standing in for Palesa Tau.

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0: It is that BPM and that log drum that's driving the world crazy. It is a global genre right now. It seems like it doesn't belong to us anymore, this amapiano genre, which we have done the most with, and it has put us on the map. And it's really amazing how it's just blowing up on a daily basis. This is the Vanessa remix by Poison and featuring Enos B, and coming through as it was Too Sugar by Wizkid featuring Ira Star. It's exactly 20 minutes before the top of the hour, 20 minutes before the 11 o'clock news right here on Channel Africa, the African perspective. If you just join us, you're listening to Out and About with me, Kitty Petla, standing in for Balisa Dow.
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0: It is the multi-talented, aka, of course, may he so rest in peace. He features here Kido Menant with Versace, and coming through as was Game Changer by Flavor right here on Channel Africa, the African perspective. Do find us on www.channelafrica.co.za, on SABC Plus, on OpenView HD on Channel 628. And of course, we are on YouTube as well. That's where we stream, and we are on Facebook as well. So we are everywhere giving you the African perspective in style right here on the Out and About with me, Kitty Peta, standing in for Palesa Dao. And of course, we're going to be, you know, we continue to celebrate Women's Month, and we're going to be having a conversation with Eswatini Afro Pop star, who's going to be coming through later to give us a perspective about her inspiring journey through music. She's going to be coming through to South Africa, and of course, she's going to be performing at the Soweto Theatre from the 10th until the 14th of August. So there's lots to look forward to, but that conversation is coming through a bit later right here on Out and About.
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2: 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But she's also honored Africa's Miriam Makeba.
3: 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I can't talk to you without speaking about Ginger Me Slowly. In fact, that song has brought so much pressure on us South African men and how to treat our women.
4: 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I still feel like, oh, but I should do Ginger Me Slowly. It's kind of a joke now with my man. You know, I love that it's a love song that people want to hear, and that it occupies a kind of warm energy center for me.
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0: And we wrap it up with a single again by Harmonize and Maketa, which is by Les Nubians. It's exactly 11 o'clock right here on Channel Africa, the African Perspective. It is time for the 11 o'clock news with Nosipho Zuma.
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2: Your headlines. Democratic Republic of Congo authorities have released 15 prisoners and handed them over to the rebels, and the NET joined on national joint operational and intelligence structure. NET joins, says South Africa's security situation has stabilized. Thank you, Katie. Good morning. The Democratic Republic of Congo authorities have released 15 prisoners and handed them over to rebels from the AFC M23 movement. The handover marked one of the first concrete steps in implementing the agreement the government and the rebels signed last year in Qatar. It follows months of talks over the names of detainees to be freed. In a statement, the International Committee of the Red Cross, ICRC, says 15 people left the government-held city of Beni in a convoy on Thursday evening and traveled through Uganda before being handed over to AFC M23 in Rutshuru territory in eastern Congo. The IRC says that the prisoners had agreed to be transferred. The handover marked one of the first concrete steps in implementing the agreement the government and the rebels signed last year in Qatar. 1 month after demonstrations against undocumented migrants across South Africa, the National Joint Operational and Intelligence Structure, NET joins, says the country's security situation has stabilized. It says protests have declined significantly and only isolated demonstrations continue in some areas. Deputy National Police Commissioner Dibelo Musigidi says authorities remain on high alert.
3: The country remains stable. Law enforcement continue to prevail. Our intelligence community are continuing to observe, and we will respond accordingly. Although protest activities have declined, Gauteng, Mpumalanga, and KwaZulu-Natal continue to experience isolated and localized demonstrations. The majority of these protests have remained peaceful and within the confines of the law.
2: The South Africa's African National Congress Party Secretary General Fikile Mbalula says the party's mayoral candidates will be announced a week before the manifesto launch. He briefed the media on the sidelines of the party's National Executive Committee meeting on Friday in the east of Johannesburg in the Gauteng province. Mbalula also explained the delays in launching the manifesto, which has now been moved to the 23rd of August.
4: We're going to announce the mayoral candidates in a week leading to the manifesto. It will happen before the 23rd. On the 15th of August, there is a SADC meeting in Durban. It will end on the 17th. So the leader of the campaign is the president, and that is him who launches the manifesto. So he will not be available on those dates. And that is why we were able to inform the media that will now launch on the 23rd. So it has got nothing to do with finances. Our manifesto will be launched in Riverside, in Deep Sloot.
2: South Africa's Higher Education Minister Buti Manamela says over $123 million will be set aside to roll out a voter education campaign called To the Power of X2. Now, this is the country heads to the local government elections in November. The program will hire young people to be trained to educate the public about voting. Minister Manamela elaborates.
5: We are expecting just above 2 billion rands to be spent on this. This is more coordinated. We're going to ensure that every learner is placed in a formal employment. Every learner has a portfolio to show. Every learner has a mentor. And that every learner is assigned tasks that will help them prepare for job. One of the big things is the attitude that, you know, young people have towards work. And those are some of the things that this internship will help fix.
2: And finally, Saudi Arabia, Turkey and Pakistan have signed a joint defense agreement to boost their collective security. The accord was signed in Saudi Arabia by Crown Prince Mohammed bin Salman, the Turkish President Recep Tayyip Erdogan and the Pakistani Prime Minister Shehbaz Sharif in the holy city of Mecca. The BBC's Anbar Hassan Etherajan has the details.
6: The Joint Defense Pact means an attack on any one of the three states would be regarded as an attack against them all. Saudi Arabia brings the financial power and a strategic location and is one of the largest weapons purchasers. Turkey is the second largest military force in NATO with an advanced defense production capacity. Pakistan has nuclear weapons. The three Sunni Muslim states have come together amid the backdrop of war between the US and Shia dominated Iran.
2: A recap of your top story. Democratic Republic of Congo authorities have released 15 prisoners and handed them over to the rebels from the AFC M23 movement. The handover marked one of the first concrete steps in implementing the agreement the government and the rebels signed last year in Qatar. Now, for any news stories you would like to share with us, please send an email to newsroom@channelafrica.co.za or call us on +27 11 714 4459. For Channel Africa News, I'm Nosi Pozuma.
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0: Thank you so much, Nosi Pozuma, for the news. It's exactly 6 minutes after 11 o'clock Central Africa time right here on Channel Africa, the African perspective. 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And do also email us should you want to connect further with us on info@channelafrica.co.za. 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That's where you can find us. 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Don't forget that this is the hour where we check out Chase Star, who is an incredible superstar coming all the way from Eswatini. And of course, she has dropped her single titled This Is Me that we're also going to be checking out a bit later. We're also going to, we're just going down her journey in terms of music, what that has been like. And we are looking forward to having her coming through to South Africa from the 10th of August. It's exactly 8 minutes after 11 o'clock Central Africa time right here on Channel Africa.
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7: Somi Grammy nominated jazz voice, Rwandan and Ugandan roots, born in the US but claimed by the African continent. But she's also honored Africa's Miriam Makeba.
8: I'm South African. I can't talk to you without speaking about Ginger Me Slowly. In fact, that song has brought so much pressure on us South African men and how to treat our women.
9: It's not a song that I don't want to sing, but there are times when I feel like maybe I want to have a set that's a little more like, you know, I don't know, the sort of brewing in other emotional spaces. I still feel like, oh, but I should do Ginger Me Slowly. It's kind of a joke now with my man. You know, I love that it's a love song that people want to hear, and that it occupies a kind of warm energy center for me.
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0: I am so excited to tell you that she's going to be joining us in a few minutes. This is Shay Star. This is me. That's the title of the new single. We are looking forward to hearing it live right here in South Africa when she comes through and performs at the Soweto Theatre. And before that, you heard Gayaki with Forever by Makafulaps right here on Out and About with me, Kitty Petla, standing in for Balisa Dow. It's exactly 20 minutes after 11 o'clock Central Africa time.
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2: 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Be hanging out with DJ Zinhle. 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

0: 4.
1: Man, you gotta love radio, you know. In the midst of radio, you tend to think about someone and then you mention their name. So, listen, Mapaseka, listen, rest in peace. And yes, hence the Makafula. So, that was that. It's exactly 22 minutes after 11 o'clock, and we've got our special guest. And as we celebrate Women's Month, we turn our attention to women who are using their voices to inspire, uplift, and create meaningful change. Joining us is Shayla Vovos, better known as Shaystar. An independent Afro-pop star, spoken word poet and performer from Eswatini, whose music is rooted in healing, resilience and self-love. Through every song and every performance, she celebrates her culture while encouraging young people to embrace who they are and believe in their own potential. Shaystar has built an impressive career that has taken her from performing on some of Eswatini's biggest stages to and also to collaborate with artists across South Africa and touring internationally like the likes of Los Angeles. She has released a single, as we heard it, This Is Me, a powerful reflection of identity and confidence while in Johannesburg for the Invest in Yourself Academy graduation ceremony at the Soweto Theatre. Shaystar, welcome and thank you so much for being with us here on Out and About.
2: Hey, Kitty, and thank you for having me. It's such an honor to be here today.
1: Man, how's it been being an independent artist, first and foremost? Let me ask you that question. It is not easy. Congratulations to you for sticking with it. How's that been? How's that journey been?
2: Yo, as you ask the question, I'm just like, yo. It's honestly been very testing, very trying. But if I could choose, I would do it again. Because being independent has allowed me to discover the power of an African child.
1: Oh, wow. That is so
2: beautiful.
1: That's
2: the best that I can say. Yeah.
1: Now, for listeners, you know, it's really interesting that you would say that because, you know, it really is a journey that, especially with upcoming musicians, to understand that and for you to go at it alone, it's such a brave step to take. Honestly, I commend you for that. Honestly, I do. Now, for listeners meeting you for the first time, who is Shaystar beyond the music?
2: Wow. Okay. Shaystar is a multidisciplinary artist. I am a multi-talented artist. I'm a dancer. I'm also a businesswoman. I own a clothing brand called Crowned. The slogan is, it's time to reign. This is luxury proudly produced in Africa. I'm also a business development manager, and I work so closely with the youth. I'm a youngin. I'm a 2000, and I always say I am one of Africa's jewels, because in me lies so many nationalities. So I'm a global being, I'm an artisan, and I'm a fun lover.
1: Hello, Seth. Hello, African Joe. You are. As we celebrate Women's Month, what does being a woman in the African music industry mean to you today?
2: It means resilience and confidence. It means resilience. When I look at the women of Africa and what they're doing on global stages, it inspires me. People, as the song, like just like DJ Zinhle, like just own your own. Take up space. And if there's no space, make your own table. Especially in Women's Month, it's confidence, like believing that you are enough. Because there's a status quo out there that you should look a certain way. But the truth is, if you are yourself and true authentic self, the world has no choice but to open up the door for you.
1: Absolutely, because DJ Zinhle is really a great role model, you know. So, and you are following in those footsteps, you know, being a businesswoman behind the music as well. Listen, you're already on your way to achieving the best in life, honestly. Now, your latest single, This Is Me, is a powerful title. What inspired the song and what message were you hoping you would take from it? Or people would take from it as well.
2: When I performed in LA, one of the showcases that I did was The Greatest Showman. And
1: oh, wow.
2: There's this song, This Is Me, in that song, that I got to be one of the main forefronters on that play, in that segment, and it just changed my life. And so on that journey of pursuing myself as an independent artist. As you know, it's not easy. Doors get closed on you. There's so many gatekeepers. But I got to a place this year where I said, this is me. And I felt that resonance. Coming back from LA was like, what do I do for Africa? And the best thing that I can do for Africa is write music that's going to inspire us to become who we truly are, because this world is run by the resource of Africa. And we, as the people, are the greatest resource of Africa.
1: Speaking of being the resource of Africa, in terms of the culture, I mean, having done The Greatest Showman, what was that like in terms of, you know, because, you know, there's a massive culture change and we are under such a microscope culturally, musically, artistically and otherwise. What was that for you in terms of being part of such a massive production? Because The Greatest Showman was huge. What was that journey like?
2: It was... it was amazing. It was very challenging. We had like late 16-hour days, sleeping at 2 a.m., up at 6 a.m., you know, but more than anything, it really showed me that we need to tell our African stories on a global scale.
1: Right.
2: And, you know, like you think of The Lion King, you think of there's so many untold stories, and being part of a big production with such professionalism and profoundness, I was like, I want to create this in Africa. With our stories. That's what it did for me. It just opened up. It made me be more resilient and more daring in terms of what I want to do and how I want to do it in Africa.
1: So when you say you want to do that in Africa, that means, now breaking into the theater space, the musical space, is that a journey that you really want to branch into? Because as a pop singer or, you know, Afro pop musician, how do you think you'd be able to merge the two?
2: So when I was in LA, I did acting and theatrical work as well outside of performance. And that's where I discovered the multidisciplinary talent within me. So being able, I think in today's world, you can't just be a one-sided artist. You need to think, you know, outside of the box. And just being a part of that, I realized that I want to curate pieces that can travel the world, and pieces just like The Greatest Showman, like The Lion King. So it's not just, yes, music, but to use my music to create a story, which could even be a series or a movie.
1: Right, right.
2: Yeah.
1: Now, you probably represent Eswatini forever, wherever you perform as well. How important is it for you to carry your country's culture into every stage you step onto?
2: It's imperative for me, because I say Eswatini is a home to every nation. It's a little kingdom. It's one of the only full monarchs left, and it carries culture even today in 2026. And my dad is Greek, and my mom she comes with multinational culture, but in Eswatini, it doesn't matter what color you are. Song is sexy, Maswati. We speak Siswati fluently. It doesn't matter whether you're white, colored, Indian. So I carry that because I believe it's the African promise, where we don't see tribalism. We don't see color. We see greatness in each other.
1: No, I can kind of like relate in that a little bit, because, I spent some time in Swaziland. I grew up there a bit, and I didn't have a better understanding of it as a child then, but I can almost taste and kind of remember the glimpse of what you're talking about, and that's really, really beautiful. And, we spoke about your being independent, right? You've built your career independently. What have been the biggest lessons you've learned about believing in yourself when opportunities don't come easily? Because really, it's a tough journey.
2: Yeah, very tough. It's very, very tough. For me, honestly, it's being okay with failing. That was my toughest lesson. Be okay with making a mistake, Star. Be okay with making a mistake, because you're going to get it right eventually. Mistakes are what make it profound. And it's okay to cry. It's okay to feel, but never give up. That's what being independent taught me, because at the end of the day, the one thing I love about being independent is that I've had the privilege to create a brand that is truly me.
1: That is so interesting. Like, you know, speaking of never give up, do you think you came to a point in your life where you felt like you wanted to give up? That
2: Yes,
1: one moment that you can remember.
2: In 2021, I lost my grandmother, who was my mother. She was my father. She was my everything. And I took a year away from recording and everything. And I had to reset, because when you go through grief like that, there's only one of two options. It's either you become the worst version of yourself or the best version of yourself.
1: That's very true.
2: So at that point, I was like, oh God, I need a sign to continue this, because the doors keep closing. The no's are many. And God gave me the sign, and I'm here today on Channel Africa.
1: Bless, bless, blessings. May your man, may your granny soul rest in peace. She's a serious ancestor now. So listen, you're gonna fly. You're flying. You perform alongside established artists and toured internationally in Los Angeles. Which experience changed you the most as an artist, besides and outside The Greatest Showman?
2: To be honest, it was the MTN Bushfire Firefly stage in the Kingdom of Eswatini. It's one of Africa's biggest festivals in the world. And being able, that was where my, like the shine of the exposure started of my art, and just being a part of something in my own country that takes our art outside of our country to the world and to Africa was phenomenal.
1: That's incredible. Now, your work spans from Afropop, spoken word, live performances, and now acting as well. What draws you to explore so many different forms of creativity? And I know you're multifaceted, right? You are disciplined across the board. But what is the true secret to that? Oh, it seems like we're having a bit of an issue, but we'll take a quick break and we'll pick up our conversation with Shay Star right here on Channel Africa.
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1: Welcome back to Channel Africa, the African perspective. It's exactly 35 minutes after 11 o'clock Central Africa time. And we've got our beautiful star queen, Shay Star, back with us. Thank you so much for joining us, Shay Star. And I was asking you earlier, you know, your work spans from Afropop, spoken word, live performance, and now acting. What draws you to exploring so many different forms of creativity? And I know you're multidisciplined in your craft, but what truly draws you to that?
2: It's the final product of the arts, right? It's just creating, like, what has drawn me to open myself up to all my talents and just to nurture them is because, like I said, I want to create an entire production. And to be able to do that, it's important to immerse yourself in multiple arts. And also just the time we live in, you know, we live in AI, it's the fourth industrial revolution. And so just being a diverse artist allows you to network, you know, there's content creation, there's brand ambassadorship. And outside of being a performer, it's important to curate and to, you know, hone your art in being able to stand in front of a camera, not just, you know, perform on a stage, but at the same time, be able to be a powerhouse in a studio.
1: You know, you speak about creating, you're speaking about AI. Would you ever consider yourself to collaborate with AI in that retrospect? I mean, you've got the pipes, you've got the vocal ability. I mean, you're such a beautiful singer. Would you ever see yourself collaborating with AI in any regard?
2: So I think AI we can't run away from it. It's part of our society right now. It's important to see how we can use it. It's crazy you say that, because what I said the other day, I said, you know, in the land of AI, what's going to differentiate us is the power of your performance. Mm. Because now AI perfects the recordings, the sound. You can make a music video. But what AI can't do is be you on a stage. Mm. So it's important that, you know, we can use AI to help us to finesse and to fine tune the final product. But AI cannot perform on a stage. So in the space of AI, my greatest prideful thing that I carry with me is the fact that on stage, there's no one like me.
1: Oh man, blessed to that, definitely. Now you've given back to so many organizations, right? And to young age, you know, artists as well, or upcoming artists. How has giving back influenced your purpose as an artist?
2: You know, as you lift, as you climb, it helps you to never stop learning, because from every generation coming, the younger generation, you learn and you understand, you know, different things, because they are our greatest teachers. Mm. So every time I lift up a dancer or a singer, they teach me something about myself. They teach me something different about a different genre. You know, as much as I'm Afropop, I've gotten to learn about hip hop. I've gotten to learn about contemporary, about jazz. Just because when you work with different artists, they have different talents, right, and different, you know, things that they want to fulfill. Yes.
1: In closing, so, you know, you're coming through from the 10th. Please tell us more about that performance. What are you looking forward to? And I know you're going to be at the Soweto Theatre, one of the most beautiful, intimate theatres. I mean, South Africa's got some of the most beautiful theatres. And I think it's really amazing that you're going to be performing there in the heart of, you know, of Soweto, really. So, yeah, tell us more about that.
2: Yes, I cannot wait. To all my Jersey people, I'm on the way. On the 14th of August, as I'm so excited, I am beside myself. I, knowing what Soweto Theatre is, where it started, what it represents in South Africa, I cannot wait. The performance is a This Is Me performance. It's a coming into yourself. I mean, even the Academy, just being invited by the Invest in Yourself Media Academy, is profound in itself, what it stands for, just curating for the youth to be the art of tomorrow. And it works with independent artists. And so just to be able to showcase my art, I cannot wait. It's going to be amazing. It's going to be a showcase of resilience and confidence, both in music and spoken word.
1: Oh, that's beautiful. Ah, Shay Star, you are a true star. And thank you so much for joining us right here on Out and About. We are so, so grateful. Thank you.
2: And thank you for having me.
1: Wishing you all the best for all your performances at Soweto Theatre. We'll definitely be popping in to be checking you out. So we'll come and say hello to you. Okay.
2: Thank you so much. And to all the women of South Africa and to the women of Africa, happy Women's Month. Keep believing in yourself. Keep striving. Keep pushing. I love you. It's your girl, Shay Star.
1: Oh, man, Shay Star, happy Women's Month to you too, and continue the great work that you do. That was Shay Star, an incredible, incredible, beautiful star from Eswatini, coming through to perform at the Soweto Theatre. This is Channel Africa, The African Perspective. My name is Kitty Peta, standing in for Palisa Dow right here on Out and About.
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0: Is a kiddo with imagination right here on Channel Africa. Bring us to exactly 10 minutes before the top of the hour right here on Out and About. We're going to catch up with Thabo Matshaka in just a moment. But before that, let's take a quick break.
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1: 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We're going to be trying to be finding out, Essie, what's going to be happening at Africa Chart Toppers Top 20 Countdown with Tom Machaga, the Shaker.
2: Hello, Kitty. Are you well?
1: How are you? I like that
2: I'm
1: name.
2: I'm good. So if you get a strange call today, mm-hmm. that comes from my wife, mm-hmm. it's because of what I said before I left the house. Because I said that I'm gonna be crossing over to one of my faves today. Then she asked, "Who's your fave?" And I'm like, "Kitty."
3: So if you're in trouble,
1: next time she sees me at the stairs when you guys are together, she's gonna be saying, "Girl, can we talk?
3: Come here."
1: She's gonna be, "I wanna talk to you, Charlotte." Charlotte, come here.
3: Oh, gosh.
1: What's up, girl?
3: There's a song. Is it by Simi? It says, "This is my place. This is my space." Something like that. There's a song that you know, where she
1: I'm on ladies, the ladies are my, what is it? Charlotte, ne?
3: Yeah.
1: Talk to you, Charlotte.
3: Exactly.
1: That's my man.
3: Love it. I love it, man.
1: What can we expect?
2: All right, on Africa Chart Toppers coming up, we have obviously the top 20 countdown, mm-hmm. and I've got a new entry today, mm-hmm. and I'm looking forward to that. And we'll bring you at 12:25 the viral song of the week. That is a dance challenge. And it's a nice song. Nifuna wena. But let me leave it like that. And then at 12:50, we're going to be checking out a song that came out in the year 2006. Mm-hmm. A band that was made up of different races and guys from different countries. They were big. Yeah. They did a song also with Shakira.
1: Oh, that's beautiful.
2: You know what I'm talking about,
1: gosh,
2: right?
1: Yeah.
2: Thank you.
1: Oh, my God.
2: So we're going to check a song.
1: I'm not going to ruin the surprise.
2: We're going to check that song. It came out in 2006. And then count the top 10, mm-hmm. and see which song is at number one. That will be at 5 minutes before two.
1: Well, you know, there's something that's missing here. And I hope that your listeners catch up to this. You work with challenges every weekend, these dance challenges. So I don't understand why you are not posting. The challenge should start with you. Once the challenge is out, you should literally start the show in the corridors in front of all our lovely Channel Africa banners. And you must do the challenge.
3: Oh, my gosh. I've got two left feet.
1: That's beautiful. I might just join you on that one.
3: Come on.
1: Everyone thinks because I'm a ballerina, I've got rhythm. I've got no rhythm
3: really?
1: Whatsoever. Oh. I can't even do a Bacardi.
3: Oh.
1: Yeah.
3: You learn.
1: No, I don't want to learn. It's all right. That's Tom Machaga coming through on Africa Chart Toppers Top 20 Countdown. We'll be back in just a moment.

0: And that's how we wrap it up on Out and About. Thank you so much for hanging out with me. I'm back again tomorrow, standing in for Palesa from 9 until 12 Central Africa time. Until then, mwah, I hand you over to the Shy Guy right here on Channel Africa. Africa.
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0: Si! 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From Lagos to Cape Town, Nairobi to Dakar, we've got you covered with the freshest news, music, and cultures. 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
2: Oh yes, hello, hello, hello, Africa. How you doing? It's a Saturday afternoon and counting down Africa chart toppers top 20 countdown. And in fact, this is the show where we bring you biggest hits and hottest sounds from across the African continent. From Lagos to Johannesburg, from Durban to Dakar, from Cape to Cairo, from Kinshasa to Nairobi. We've got the pulse of Africa right here. And taking a look at how the chart looks like for this week. Songs that have gone up and songs that have gone down, actually. Songs that have moved up. Four songs, actually, that have moved up. And we've got 10 songs that haven't gone down. Three songs have stayed the same. And we're saying goodbye to one song this week, and that'll be DJ Snake and Asake with Worship. For now, though, let's get to countdown. Africa chart toppers, top 20 countdown. Brand new entry we have is coming up. I'll give you details of the song I'm talking about. For the time being, though, let's get to enjoy what we're here to do. Give you nothing but the very best in music. And some have moved up, some have gone down. Which song is at number one? All of that will be revealed. That is a bit later on. For now,
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0: the songs, I would say is an enjoyable one, man. This is Dizzy Dross featuring Inkonu with Lamara. Last week was at number 15, dropping down 4 spots. He has been on Africa Chart Toppers for 8 weeks right now. And ahead of this one, we checked out Shekinah hanging out with Brandon Lulu. Say You Love Me was at number 17 last week, dropping down 3 to number 20. 16 weeks it has been, and hoping your Saturday is going well. Remember, we've said goodbye to one song. That means we have a new entry, and we're going to introduce that new entry. And I know it's a song that you're going to like right here as we count them down. We do this each and every weekend. That is every Saturday between midday until 2 p.m. Central African time. Don't forget, still to come, we have that viral song with a dance challenge. And Kitty has challenged me in saying that, why don't you and myself do the dance challenge? I'm like, man, I've got 2 left feet. My word. How possible is that? Because my part is just to deliver the viral song and then you listening to the dance challenge. All right, let's continue with it. And we're going to be checking out, still to come, that new entry, and I'm telling you, it's a song you're gonna enjoy.
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2: Somi Grammy nominated jazz voice, Rwandan and Ugandan roots, born in the US but claimed by the African continent. But she's also honored Africa's Miriam Makeba.
3: I'm South African. I can't talk to you without speaking about Ginger Me Slowly. In fact, that song has brought so much pressure on us South African men and how to treat our women.
4: It's not a song that I don't want to sing, but there are times when I feel like maybe I want to have a set that's a little more like, you know, I don't know, that's sort of brewing in other emotional spaces. I still feel like, oh, but I should do Ginger Me Slowly. It's kind of a joke now with my man. You know, I love that it's a love song that people want to hear, and that it occupies a kind of warm energy center for me.
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0: One spot to number 18 this week. That is Willy Lanchian. You know him from France, right? Featuring Soul King with Kogite. Yes. Oh, man, what a lovely collaboration, I'm telling you. And in fact, as we continue with Africa Chart Toppers Top 20 Countdown, as I mentioned that we have a new entry. Speaking of that new entry, there is a song. It has actually released, I think it is about 2 weeks or so. And Davido hanging out with number 11. And with Gimme That Thing. That's a brand new entry right here on Africa Chart Toppers. Man, check this song out. Check it out.
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0: brand new stuff on Africa Chart Toppers Top 20 Countdown. Debuts at number 17 is Davido with Give Me That Thing, hanging out with number 11 on this one. Oh my word, beautiful stuff it is. And speaking of which, the song has, in fact, it's 3 weeks old, and it is currently sitting on 4.1 million views on YouTube already. Oh my word. And I know it sounds good to your ears as well, and it's giving you that rhythm kind of thing, right? To dance to Africa, I know. Alright, we still have that viral song that is a dance challenge still to come right here on Africa Chart Toppers Top 20 Countdown Saturday afternoon.
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This is a message that I would like to hear as men, right? When the woman says that even though he doesn't have money, okay? We are going far. We're going to faraway places, okay? Let not this thing be about money all the time. My goodness. Tato Hansi hanging out with Java featuring Sean Music Q. I'm a Hem Hem. Last week was at number 18. Actually, that's where the song debuted at. Moving up two spots to number 16. Loving each and every moment of it. All right. Let's get now to the song with a viral song that is a dance challenge. And I know this you're going to enjoy. Big song on the socials.

0: viral song for this week with a dance challenge. It is Wacky. That's Wackly J featuring Unkosazana and Umanqonqo. Yes, ngifuna wena, skin to skin, my goodness, okay. It was released on the 2nd of June. What a song it is, man, going viral, especially with the dance challenge. You check out TikTok, my word, they get to hear this song, and there is that dance challenge that comes with it. What a beautiful one it is. All right, first 30 minutes, that means we are left with an hour, 30 minutes of Africa Chart Toppers. We have encountered 5 songs thus far. We are left with the 15. And which one has moved? Which one has gone down? All of that coming up. Don't forget, we still have that classic song. It is the Africa Chart Toppers Vault, where we're going to rewind to the year 2006.
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0: Sure. My word. Yay. Oh, man, 6120 is the man, though. Yes. Hanging out with Jesse Clegg on this one, and Msaki featuring Sky Wonder and the voice of Johnny Clegg. It's called The Coming, or Sieza. Was at number 14 last week, this week at number 14 as well, week number 4. And before this one, played you, Mia Gaze, who is from Senegal, featuring VJ Summer Cool, was at number 13, down 2 spots to number 15. 10 weeks on Africa Chart Toppers. Every song in here is amazing. On that, I will bet my last rant, or last dollar, as they would say, right? We still have that song that takes us to the vault, and we're gonna go to the year 2006. And I'm talking about a band that comprised of Zimbabweans, South Africans, white, or black in race. You might have an idea who I'm talking about. They also released a song with Shakira for the World Cup.
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2: David Njumbe, who's a long-serving personal assistant to Tundu Lisu for over 15 years. 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
3: 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I expected to meet such situation for several months since the first attempt to abduct me was 6 months ago. 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I let them go. Instead of going, more than six people came out of that car and attacked me in my, and they said they are police. I started fighting back and they handcuffed me. Immediately they started beating me, and one of them was telling me, "You have been running here and there. Now it's your time, it's your day, it's your last day."
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0: Like, I keep saying it, like, it's such a flex to be from South Africa, especially right now. South Africa has changed completely since Amapiano started booming and it's doing what it's doing. Like, the vibe in South Africa is completely different. Everyone has the sense of pride for our country and we're always bragging about it. We know that we have the source. The parties in South Africa are crazy. And yeah, I'm just happy that I'm able to be one of the artists to push it more.
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0: This is a nice sing-along. Johnny Drill, Ira Starr, and Young John on this one. Colorado. You got me high like Colorado. Yes, you do. Unfortunately, dropping out of the top 10, because last week was the number 10, dropping down two spots to number 12 this week. 15 weeks on Africa Chart Toppers Top 20 Countdown. And ahead of this one, brand new stuff from Tyler, That Girl. He debuted at number 16 last week, moving up three spots to number 13 right here on Africa Chart Toppers Top 20 Countdown on Channel Africa. Don't forget to check us out on the socials at Channel Africa 1. That's where you will find us on X, TikTok, Insta, and YouTube. On Facebook, it's very simple. Channel Africa. Happy Women's Month!
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0: All right, it is 12:04. In fact, it's coming up to 12:50 Central African Time right here on Africa Chart Toppers Top 20 Countdown. Happens every Saturday between the midday until 2 p.m. Central African Time. Right now, though, it is time for us to rewind, get to the Africa Chart Toppers vault, and looking at the classic hit from yesteryear, song that was big 20 years ago this time. In fact, the band is a South African Afro, or was, yep, a South African Afro fusion band formed in Cape Town. That was back in 2002, bringing together musicians from South Africa, Mozambique, and Zimbabwe. In fact, renowned for blending Afro pop, folk, jazz, kwela, and traditional African rhythms, the group rose to prominence with hits. The one I'm gonna play, there's another one they did, a song I'd like, Nomvula. I think you have an idea of who I'm talking about. And they gained international recognition after collaborating with Shakira on the official 2010 FIFA World Cup anthem, Waka Waka. It's time for Africa. Now, the song I'm gonna play, I remember, went to a concert with my friend. That was back in Kebeja. I'm telling you, all kinds of races were there, man. It was such a beautiful environment. And I told him, you know what? I like when we gather like this and we are South Africans. And there's a band that has caused us to gather like this. This is who I'm talking about. This particular band right here.
1: Brand new entry.
0: No, it's not a new entry. This one.
1: African Chart Toppers. Vault. Let's rewind.

song was big, I'm telling you. That was 20 years ago. Can you believe it already? It's one of South Africa's most iconic songs by Freshly Ground, released as a single actually on the 7th of August 2006. And today is the 8th of August. So I'm telling you, this was a big song this time 20 years ago. The upbeat Afrofusion anthem became a nationwide hit, earning extensive radio airplay and helping establish the Cape Town based band as one of South Africa's biggest musical arts. Freshly Ground, Doobie-Doo. That is the Africa Chart Toppers Vault for this Saturday right here on Channel Africa. Okay, it's back to the charts, right? We still have one song before we wrap up the bottom 10. Africa Chart.

0: Eso, taso. 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
1: Wrapping up the bottom 10, this is Tycoon hanging out with Baba Lo M. Mene Mene. Ooh, what a title. And you like the song, but the title was a man. Please don't call me that whatsoever. Alrighty. Let's recap the songs that we've played thus far. Then we're going to get to the top 10.
2: Africa Chat Toppers. Recap. Number 20. True. Number 11. Number 20.
1: At number 20, we kicked off with Shekinah with hanging out with Brandon Lute on that one. Say You Love Me. Last week was at number 17, dropping down three spots.
2: Number 19.
1: Dizzy Dross featuring Nkono Lamara, last week at number 15, dropping down four spots actually, 8 weeks on the chart.
2: Number 18.
1: Willie Lancian hanging out with Soul King, Kohite, last week at 19, it debuted, moving up one spot to number 18. What a banger.
2: Number 17. Give me that.
1: Another banger, brand new star from Davido, Give Me That Ting at number 17.
2: Give me that. Number 16.
1: Loving this one from Tato Hansis, Java, as well as Sean Music with Ama Hem Hem. Debuted at number 18 last week, moving up two notches to number 16 this week.
2: Number 15.
1: Mia Gaze featuring VJ, Summer Cool, Senegalese Finest, was at number 13 last week, down two to 15. Week number 10.
2: Number 14.
1: Zakes Bantwini, this one didn't move, was at 14 last week. Msaki, Jesse Clegg featuring Sky Wonder and the voice of Johnny Clegg. The Coming, OCS.
2: Number 13.
1: My girl, Tyler, with the new album, A Pop, it's called. This one is That Girl, last week was at 16, moving up three spots to number 13. Give
2: that girl. Number 12.
1: Johnny Drill featuring Ira Star and Young John. Colorado from number 10 last week, dropping down two to number 12, out of the top 10.
2: Number 11.
1: We've just played this one, Tycoon and Babalwa Menemene. Last week was at number 12, up one to 11. Week number 6, let's get to the top 10.
2: Africa Chat Toppers Recap. Number 20. True. Number 11.
1: I still say Happy Women's Month, and tomorrow is Women's Day.
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1: 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Oh, yes. 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Channel Africa first with the African story globally. Let's get to the top 10 and beautiful songs that we have. And your part is just to sit back, relax, and enjoy what we have to dish out for you. this particular hour. Let's get to song that is at number

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Number 9.

0: She's from Nairobi, Kenya. That is Hadaya Eliana with Wacha Wacha. I saw she's been doing some bit of shopping in South Africa and just gallivanting, especially on the Cape Town side of things. It was at number 8, down one spot to number 9 this week. 7 weeks on Africa Chart Toppers, top 20 countdown on this Saturday. In fact, before this one, we checked out Magic's Phil M. Last week was at number 11, moving on one spot to number 10. Week number 5 it is. We count down every Saturday right here on Channel Africa. You can check us on the socials. You'll find us on Facebook. In fact, we're going to go live just after 2 p.m. Central African time. So if you want to find out, how does Zycon look like? Yeah. If you don't know by now, just check out Facebook, Channel Africa, like the page, and we'll make sure that notifications do follow. In fact, you can also comment on the programs as well in what you hear when we are live there. Otherwise, other socials, we're on Insta, you'll find us on YouTube, TikTok, as well as X, all of that at Channel Africa 1, the number one, numerical one. That's where you get to find out on the things that we do when it comes to the socials. Maybe catch up as well. Want to catch up on the programs on, or who was they? What did they do? All of that you will find right there on those socials.
1: 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Before they were leaders, they were simply women who refused to accept that they didn't have a voice.
2: When an African woman has been put under pressure, when she's been socialized into a certain space and she is being that woman, that doesn't mean that's all there is to her.
1: They carried an entire continent of women through voices that harmed and ululated, healed and nurtured. And voices that preserved culture and impacted wisdom. In their voices, we heard how beautiful Africa could be. This Women's Month, we celebrate the voices who came before. We stand tall and speak louder because you did. Channel Africa, the African perspective.
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This is Young Gemini from Zim. And this is Nzaku Konzeresa. Actually, she is at number 7. Last week was at number 6, dropping down one spot. And was meant to chat to her, actually, in finding out who she is and stuff like that. And she clearly said, well, when I'm in SA. Currently, she says, not doing any interviews at the moment. I'm like, what? So I can only do that when I'm in South Africa. At the moment, no interviews whatsoever. Then we have to respect that because she's the most streamed female hip-hop artist in Africa and Zimbabwe for 2024.

0: In fact, Credo V. Daniels, rather, with Otandweni was at number 7 last week, dropping down one spot to number 8. Week number 5 it is, as we're counting them down, slowly headed to the song that is the top 5. And another person, actually, I want to talk to, but I'll reveal that. Because currently they're in a flight to Kenya, but I'll give you details of who I'm talking about. That I thought, man, it will also be another great catch-up. I guess our timing, it needs some bit of checking as well. But we'll continue counting them down. And the song I'm talking about and the person I'm talking about is currently sitting at number 1 for this week. We'll find out how long they shall be there and whether they're doing a lot of traveling as well.
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2: Did you know that men are actually far less likely to seek help for mental health challenges, often suffering in silence until they reach crisis point? June is Men's Mental Health Month. It's important for us to broaden society's understandings around mental distress and what that looks like for men.
3: With men, I think it's more subtle behaviors, because men are not going to say, I'm depressed or I am anxious.
2: Yeah.
3: But what they might say is, I'm tired, I'm stressed, I just need to push through. It may look like increased irritability. It may look like increase in substance usage or alcohol abuse or withdrawing from family or even spending excessive amount of time at work. These can all be warning signs, but they're very much more subtle in men because we kind of dismiss it as, that's just the way of.
2: Dr. Alicia Porter, member of the South African Society for Psychiatrists.
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This is Tani and Olamide Zion on Channel Africa, the African Perspective, making it to number 6 this week. Ooh, what a song it is. And I know it got a lot of love ever since its release. In fact, was at number 5 last week, dropping down one spot to number 6. And 8 weeks on Africa Chart Toppers Top 20 Countdown. Now, she did an acoustic version of it. A little bit of a performance around that. Man, oh my goodness. In hearing that, that one moved me to the core. You don't believe me? Check this out.

0: Sure, imagine you and I experiencing that performance from her. Oh my. You know, in hearing that, I'm telling you, it gave me goosebumps. And also, I have to check her out on her socials. How hilarious she is. Got a super talent. Even outside of music as well. She does skits, all these funny things. That is Tammy for you. Tenny, rather. Let's continue now as we count down. I've got Chart Toppers Top 20 countdown at exactly 13:30 Central African Time. We are left with five songs. Having counted 15 thus far, we're still going to be chatting to Zai Khan coming up. That is, I'm looking forward to that and Africa at Play. So we're going to find out what is happening currently when it comes to the world of sports. And looking at the lifestyle of sport as well. All of that and more coming through right now, though. Let's get to the top five.
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0: like what we do on Channel Africa, then follow us on our socials. Channel Africa One on all social pages. And get the African perspective. Number four.
1: To be honest, almost so many things just distress my mind.

0: This is one man I enjoy his humility. I'm talking about Fields. You're going to find out shortly why I say I enjoy his humility. You know, when you acknowledge the people that you've worked with and all of that, it means something and speaks to your heart as well. This is Fields with Tiwa Savage. I'm okay. Last week at number two, dropping down two spots to number four, 12 weeks on the chart. Made it to number one at some stage. Before this one, Georgia Smith featuring Wizkid, Alive. Last week was at nine, up four to five. 5 weeks on Africa Chart Toppers, top 20 countdown. Now back to this man, Fields. And one man who acknowledges, who he is, where he comes from. Taking a look at the journey that he has traveled, how grateful he is of the people that he has worked with as well. I mean, that can take a bit of humility for someone to really acknowledge that journey.
1: It's surreal to sit down in the studio with Dr. Dre for days and just work on sounds, just craft music. I've had so many surreal moments. Finesse becoming a global hit is one of them. It's surreal to be on a record with Usher, to produce a record for Usher, to write a song for Usher. I'm just a kid from Nigeria, a church boy, playing the keyboard and the drums every Sunday. And what that goal and that dream has gotten me is, it could only be God, man. I'm so grateful for all the works that I've done. I mean, working with people like Olamide, people like Burna Boy, Whiskey, Davido, Tiwa Savage, like just the big names, and you know, having to touch their careers in a way and just be a part of their story in a way gives me great joy and great pleasure.
2: What makes a great collaboration?
1: The absence of ego. I believe for true art to reign, ego has to be left at the door. I think ego kills a lot of creativity. I feel like when you're in the room collaborating with someone else, let the music lead. In the studio at my crib, there's a sign that I wrote there, leave your ego here. And then I pointed to the trash bin just before you enter the studio.
0: Oh, I love that, man. Leave your ego at the trash bin. That is Fields. Ah, he is humble. And, one gets attracted to humble people and they're, especially when they're good at their craft, but remain humble about it. All right, we're left with three songs right now. Which song is at number one?
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0: spent 2 weeks at number one. That is Benson featuring Sauce, Back Outside, dropping down now out of the number one position. Oh my word. And 12 weeks it has been on Africa Chart Toppers Top 20 Countdown. And before this one, Java, MT, Saudi, Raf, Ibantla. And number three last week, this week at number three as well. 7 weeks on Africa Chart Toppers. Zaikan on standby.
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2: The one and only Tongai Arnold Chirisa. My man.
3: Drum roll, please.
2: You know, when you started out in Studio 263, way back in the day, you become the Hollywood superstar that you are today?
3: You know what was funny? Like, I used to do a thing with my brothers that back in the day when you had to go to, like, a DVD store to loan out the DVD so you can watch it and then return it. You know, before the movie started, there was, like, 10 minutes of commercials or, like, trailers. And we still had that dude that did the commercial voice, you know. So every time, you know, he would say the name Will Smith, Denzel Washington, I would literally put my name in there as well. I have no idea why I used to do that, but it was just like, yeah, one day is one day. That's what I knew. But this is before, like, I truly had an idea of that I really wanted to be an actor.
1: Africa's voices, Africa's journeys, they all on African Diaries.
4: Você é fluente em português? 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
0: All right, Africa Chart Toppers, top 20 countdown. Almost time for us to wrap it up. And we shall be chatting to Zai Khan. Shall we find you here? Testing 1 2 1 2. Hi.
5: 1 2 1 2.
0: Okay, there you go. Happy Saturday.
5: I love how we're doing a testing. We never usually do. We go straight into it. What happened?
0: Stuff happened here in front of me.
5: I know the technical part of things. It doesn't keep us on our toes. It keeps us on our toenails.
0: Toenails, right? I like that, because I wanted to be sure that, okay, is this the correct one? But otherwise, how was your week?
5: Definitely a correct one indeed. I can tell you this much, that we've got so much. Women's Month, we're just warming up. And I tell you, if you love women's sport or you just love sport, don't touch the dial, because we're keeping with the flavor, because, you know, it's Women's Month, but tomorrow it's Women's Day in South Africa. And, of course, we have our very own South African team and the women in Africa competing at the Women's Africa Cup of Nations. We've also got Netball South Africa president Mami Diale. They are on the road to the Africa Netball Cup. So that is gathering pace. I love how opportunistic we are when it comes to Women's Month. So women are... Who runs the world? I mean, never mind. Don't answer that.
0: All right.
5: So, it's a rhetorical question.
0: I was ready. Who runs the world?
5: Well, a man who runs FIFA, by the way, he's got a lot of dubious questions about his leadership at the moment. Gianni Infantino. Man, oh man. It's almost like we have to go down the rabbit hole.
0: Sure.
5: Just every time you look at the story, there's more layers.
0: Oh, gosh.
5: Now there's a lover that was paid off.
0: And yeah.
5: What is going on? So, so it's also an MTN weekend here in South Africa.
0: Oh, yes.
5: Yeah. Quarterfinals, big weekend. So we've got that. And then we also got legends, Vuyo Mere and Leshnanolo Majoro, all coming up here on Africa at Play.
0: That is between 2 and 5 p.m. Central African time. Zai Khan, loving each and every moment of it. All right, we're going to get now to recap of the songs, and then we're going to play you a song that is at number one. I wanted to chat to this man, and he's currently flying to Kenya. And I know it's a four-hour flight, so I understand exactly what that means. But we'll see. Hope you'll still be at number one next week. But right now, though, let's recap.
1: Africa Chat Toppers. Recap. Number 10 to number 2. Number 10. My baby, you
0: gon' feel it. This is Magic's at number 10. It was at number 11 last week. Up one spot, Phil M. 5 weeks on the chart. At number 9, her name is Hadaya Iliana from Kenya, Nairobi. Watcha Watcha was at number 8 last week.
1: Number 8.
0: Credo V. Daniels, the controversial one. Otandweni, number 7, he was last week down one spot to number 8. 5 weeks.

0: And number 6, Tandy featuring Olamide, Zion. Last week was the number 5 for dropping down one spot. 8 weeks on the chart. Making it to number 5 on the top 5, Georgia Smith featuring Wizkid, Alive, was at number 9 last week, up 4 spots. Week number 5.
1: Number 4.
2: Are you okay?
0: I'm okay. Fields featuring Tiwa Savage on this one last week at number 2, dropping down 2 spots. Week number 12. I'm okay.
1: Number 3.
0: 7 weeks it has been. Last week at number 3, this week at number 3 as well. Ivan, that's Java, MT, Saudi, and Ruff.
1: Number 2.
0: Spent 2 weeks at number 1. That is Benson featuring Sars, Back Outside. Down one spot, 12 weeks on the chart. We have a new number 1. Back outside,
1: Africa Chart Toppers. Recap. Number 10 to number 2.
0: All right. That's how we wrap up Africa Chart Toppers Top 20 Countdown. I shall return next week, Saturday, to count down the Top 20 from midday until 2 p.m. Central African Time. Otherwise, catch me on Monday, that is at 3 a.m. Central African Time. Hashtag Morning Reset. Have yourself a fabulous Saturday. Tomorrow is Women's Day. Happy Women's Day for tomorrow. Let's get to the song that is at number 1.
3: What's the number?
1: Number one.
0: Loving this one. Calvin Fallow. Everybody wanna be in love. That's my time.

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2 o'clock Central African time. Thank you to Thabo there. Love the show, love the music. And if you love the music and the sport, you've come to the right place. This is Africa at Play, the international voice of Channel Africa, SABC. I'm Zai Khan. It's Saturday, the 8th of August, which is the eve of Women's Day here in South Africa, and it's the South African National Women's Day and Women's Month, and we have got it in full swing. As always, we celebrate women, we celebrate women's sport, and not forgetting the men who are supporting women's sport at the same time. So please do join us. Coming up, we're going to speak to Netball South Africa President Mame Diale ahead of the Africa Netball Cup. We'll preview the MTN 8. We've got the football legends lined up, Vuyo Mere and Lehlonolo Majoro. And we'll ask the big question, should private investors have a stake in FIFA? Now, that's a big question. But guess what? Fasten your seatbelts. Africa's sporting journey starts now.

Now online with all your sports fixtures, lifestyle, and more.

0: Poza from Angola's Zara Williams featuring C4 Pedro. Smooth Afro Pop on a Saturday. And you also know that we play great music on the show. And before that, you also heard some music from Premier Gao. Yeah, Magic System. Love it. Great to know that we continue the trend of the good music and the good sound. That's exactly how Africa at Play sounds. One Africa, many sounds, okay? Now, from the music charts to the football pitch, Nigeria's Super Falcons bouncing back in style in this Women's Africa Cup of Nations. After the surprise opening defeat to Malawi, they roared into the quarterfinals. They now face Cameroon tomorrow in what is going to be a blockbuster. Their captain, Rashidat Ajibade, says, "The belief never disappeared." Let's hear what she had to say after Nigeria's What a win they had, 6-2 over Egypt.
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2: To God for this win, and it means a whole lot because the 3 points is very important to us as a team, and it's a step towards the right direction. So we just want to take each game at a time now. It was a very important win because, yeah, if we need to progress to the next stage, we need this is a must win for us, and we're grateful to God that we got the win, and we take it one step at a time. Every goal we set ahead of ourselves to qualify, to win, everything is gonna, you know, eventually come to maturity. So it's just taking one game at the time. Expect the best of Super Falcons always. Expect the tenacity, the discipline, the under 20% effort, as it seems, and expect nothing but the best.
0: All right, from one captain inspiring her team to another one leading from the front in Buenos Aires, Argentina. Tonight, all eyes turn to the Springboks, the South African rugby team, as they take on Argentina in a crucial rugby test. And that kickoff is at 9 p.m. Central African time. For coach Rassie Erasmus, it's another opportunity for him, you know, to build that depth, to sharpen the combinations, and of course, keep, you know, the world champions moving forward. Leading the charge, as always, is Captain Siya Kolisi. Yeah, here's what he had to say ahead of tonight's showdown.
3: We've prepared for them, and I think it doesn't matter who we play. We always go in there with the plans that we have for ourselves, but also to know what they can bring. And they've got a couple of players who can also turn something out of nothing. So I think anything is possible. The set piece is also good. You know, Argentina is known for the scrum. So set piece is going to be big, but also general play as well. You know, if you kick loosely and all that kind of stuff, they are able to play a broken play. So we're going to have to be very disciplined and stick to the plan that we have for this coming game.
4: Ora, calorosas saudações, fiéis ouvintes do Ritmos e Cultura. 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Ladies and gentlemen, senhoras e senhores, o conceituado Aniano Tamele in the building.
5: Belini camina com a tepo, la cupima ilona, cuva o tesfona, chaconze cura.

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2: Video circulating on social media has drawn attention to rising tensions between citizens of Mozambique and South Africa. Solomon Mondlane, a Mozambican political figure, journalist, and a member of the National Alliance for Free and Autonomous Mozambique, ANAMOLA. What was your reaction when you first saw the video from Ponta do Ouro?
3: To say this, when we are dealing with this issue, we need to be sober-minded. We need to understand that the level of hate amongst the people from the two nations being South Africa and Mozambique and other African countries is at a level which we need to understand whatever reactions that comes from them. I was a bit disturbed, though I had to be calm and understand the background of such acts and to also say to myself, we are still going to experience this.
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4: No, I feel good. I feel good. It's been the past 2 weeks have been really good. We trained in Joburg and then we came here. My hamstring is good. And yeah, I'm excited. I just don't want to like put any pressure on myself. I just want to go out there and do what I can do. Just play my part in the team. I think that's the most important. It's a tough game, so there's no extra motivation needed, you know, than the game that we have to play. And it's good to coming back with guys that I've played with for a very long time. So I'm looking forward to that.
5: Yeah, I think from my side, it's good to have these guys back, especially if you look at the experience we've got from them with Sia, Evan, and a guy like Sasha also coming back from the injury, you know. And but one thing that I enjoy about what Sia mentioned earlier on, you know, they've been part of our camp since. I think the only guys that joined us now probably in the past 2 weeks was Sasha and Krapis Mornay. And otherwise, the rest of the guys have been also helping the youngsters. And one thing about probably if you look at a guy like Yemen, he doesn't get unfit, you know. So we know he came with that. He was just managing these concussion stuff that he had at the Sharks. But when it comes to fitness, he's always super fit. He looks after himself and he's a very professional player. So with Sia, he's been part of our camp, even through those dark days I'm talking about now when we started in June with the conditioning camp. You know, he went through all that, you know, so he was just unlucky with the hamstring before one of the games that we were supposed to play where it was a bit stiff, you know. So when it comes to conditioning with them, I don't think it's something we're worried about, you know. And you've got Sasha, it feels like he never even left, you know, the way he's training, the way he's brings massive energy in our squad. So yeah, I think we're excited. Like Sia just said again, I think you can't ask for any better challenge than playing against Argentina in Buenos Aires. You know, we know they take pride in what they do and how they operate things, you know, and they're very emotional people, you know. So it's going to be a tough game, but I think that's what we need, especially going towards the greatest rivalry in the next few weeks.
6: Mike?
7: How's it, guys? There's a perception back here in South Africa that this Argentina team is maybe a little bit weakened because, I don't know, half a dozen or so players are not available with the European clubs. What do you guys make of that? Did you think this Argentina team is as strong as ever, or, you know, is that a factor?
4: There's one thing, Mike.
7: Sia, what you gonna go?
4: I think I'll start there, Mike. We'll never disrespect anyone. You know, we always prepare the same way. Even if you're playing against Australia or you're playing against Georgia or you're playing against New Zealand, you know. So when it comes to us and our standards and how we operate, you know, nothing changes. I think the focus on our camp was we all switch on for test match, you know, and then just another thing again, we also sometimes rotate in our squad where we give players opportunities. Surely also those players that are playing for Argentina tomorrow, they deserve their opportunity, you know. We can't always rely on same 23, do you understand? So it's good to see also they've showing some trust in some of the youngsters that are getting opportunities, you know. And once again, they've got balance. Squad in a sense of they still got experienced players like Carreras at the back,
5: you know, and then

0: They've got guys also like Isdro, who we know he's very dangerous with his civic background. And with the leader like Pablo Matera, I know he's going to press the right buttons to make sure that those boys will be ready for the game. So we'll never look down on anyone. And we had to make sure that we prepare very well for Argentina. They are a very, very dangerous side.
1: Thanks.
2: Right. You want to add?
3: Yes, just you again. If you look at the kind of incredible depth that's been built up in the squad over the last, three, 4 years, what does that feel like as a player? I know I don't want it to sound like a negative when I say this competition with players, but more as a positive. Does that drive you? And I know you're kind of always looking over your shoulder, knowing that there's incredible talent coming through.
0: I think it's one of our biggest blessings as a group. And I think the way that the coach speak to us directly and openly about everything, there's no one-on-one meetings. We all know, and we, at the end of the day, we all want to perform. And the biggest thing is when somebody's injured, nobody's stressing because we know the next guy that's coming in. And I think us being injured and other guys getting the opportunity to play, I think that's a really important thing. And us not sitting there and being worried, but actually adding to the value, because one, the team is the most important. That's the most important thing for that. And also you want the guy that's playing to do well so that, when you get the opportunity, you also at your best. And I think that's what sets us apart, because South Africa is the most important, more than any of us in this group. And if I have to sit there with the guy that's just came in to make sure that he's on par with everything and is ready and is motivated to go play, and then when I get my chance, he does the same for me. That's how we see it. And we know how people talk on the outside, but what matters is inside here between us as a group, because we know what our goals are as a group, and we're all on the same page as the coach. And he tells us honestly and openly how he's thinking, and then we all get on the same page with that.
4: Gentlemen, good evening.
0: Buddha.
4: Sure, Buddha. Can you guys hear me?
0: Yeah, Buddha, sure.
5: I like that. That's me.
4: Sorry. I'll put you in. Coach, just a quick question. Obviously, looking at the team, there's quite a lot of familiar combinations. Obviously, at lock with Yevon and Luit, the Bulls combo in the loose trio. Obviously, 9 and 10 were kind of like the incumbent halfbacks towards the end of the season. You've got a combinations all over, but with so many players coming back from injury and trying to hit the ground running, are you a bit worried maybe about a possible lack of cohesion tomorrow night?
5: Not at all. We're not worried at all. If you look at the match 23 in total, we still got guys on the bench that are very, very dangerous. You've seen what they've done so far. Even if you look at a youngster like Zach, the impact that he always brings off the bench. And having a guy like Jan Hendrik Wessels also, who's probably also swinging between Hooker and Lucid, So those guys have been doing very well for us, impact-wise off the bench, So when it comes to fitness, I think these players are very professional. I've mentioned earlier on, Simi, that listen, a guy like Evan doesn't get unfit. He's always super fit. He looks after himself. Same goes with Sia. They don't drink everything that we always drink as management, these are the guys that are very professional, and they're like, okay, they've done the job for us in the past, and we know what we get from them, do you understand? So no, I don't think, my brother, we worried at all about when it comes to fitness, because again, we trust all the 23 players that we've selected for the squad. And again, it's good to see some of the guys getting back from injury, like Krapis and Sasha also, and hopefully everything goes well for us tomorrow,
2: Harry?
6: Garcia, a question. Being around test players and being around the box, I've come to learn that you actually welcome the challenge and you look forward each week, each test, for the specific challenge that a country can bring to you. It's not a question of worry or concern. You like it, you want it. What specifically as Argentina do you think, what can they bring you this time to help you become a better team?
0: No, I think the way they've played, you know, they've evolved. Coach Contemporary has obviously, the King game is very strong. They play in the right areas. They're more disciplined than before. And as you can see, the past two games that they played, they were so close to winning them. So, and also there's a couple of guys who come from the seventh background, so they come with that too. We also obviously have Chesden and a couple of guys, and Caitlin, them who came from that background. And also, like, the system as well, the way they play. So we've prepared for them. And I think, as Coach said, it doesn't matter who we play. We always go in there with the plans that we have for ourselves, but also to know what they can bring. And they've got a couple of players who can also turn something out of nothing. So I think anything is possible. The set piece is also good. You know, Argentina is known for the scrum. So set piece is going to be big, but also general play as well. You know, if you kick loosely and all that kind of stuff, they are able to play a broken play. So we're going to have to be very disciplined and stick to the plan that we have for this coming game.
7: There we go. That's rugby. It's definitely an interesting one from Buenos Aires. We're going to go from Buenos Aires, Argentina, to the bright lights of South African football. After the break, it's a return of the Wafa Wafa tournament, where one mistake can end your season. Stay with us. Enjoy some music.
8: I told you, man.

0: Superman by Zambia's own Yo Maps featuring Omarion. And if there ever was a track about believing in yourself, it's that one. Now, from superheroes to football heroes, the wait is over. It's Wafa Wafa time. South Africa's biggest knockout competition is back. And joining me are two men who've lived the pressure from the inside. We've got the former Orlando Pirates defender Vuyomera and former Bafana striker Lesh Lenoro Majoro, also known as Major. Gentlemen, welcome to Africa at Play.
1: Good afternoon and thank you very much for having us.
0: MTN is back, guys. Is there excitement or is this just another tournament?
1: There can only be one. The excitement is there. 10 million is up for grabs. It's the Curtain Raiser, the only tournament that is second to the league in terms of prize money. The only tournament that doesn't focus only on the team that participate in this campaign, but also the supporters, the one that makes it vibrant. So it's Wafa Wafa time. Kickoff is within our reach in 3 o'clock, Pirates versus 7 feet.
0: Major, you are raring to go. I didn't even ask a question. You have given it all. Now, as a striker, knockout football must feel so different. What do you go into these matches thinking when you've played it? Do you think, you know what, I only need one chance today?
1: Now, obviously, it's the knockout phase. There's no room for improvement or to recover. When you get an opportunity to score, you have to score. And if you can extend your lead, make sure that like you are comfortable as possible, as early as possible. And I'm sure both teams will be looking to have an early goal so that they can settle the nerves and try to control the game as compared to chasing it.
0: All right.
1: And it's going to be an exciting one.
0: And I want to bring in Vuyomera, former Orlando Pirates defender. Vuyo, welcome to the show.
2: Thank you for having me. It's former Mamelodi Sundowns. Oh. I want to fight with my supporters. Please.
0: Of course, of course. Man, you know what? You guys, I have had a bit of a drought when it comes to this cup, right? And if you had to think about where you want to head, is this the year for the club to be challenging for this trophy?
2: I mean, it's been too long without the domestic trophy. And, you know, at Mamelodi Sundowns, I think they believe that every cup that is on offer should go to Klokop. So, but then it's more than that. I mean, we just lost Jaden Adams. May his soul rest in peace. And I think the team and the boys can do it just for him, you know, just to, you know, to thank him for the service he's given the team, you know. And it will be something I think the supporters have been long awaiting for. So, yeah, I think a domestic trophy will be good to start the season. And what a way to start with the MTN 8.
0: Absolutely. And I mean, you know what? You retired from soccer at the age of 40, but you were retained by TX Galaxy, part of their coaching staff. What do you think the coaches discuss when it comes to cup competition like this?
2: I mean, yes, it's a different ball game totally. And, you know, we wanted the boys to enjoy themselves. And, you know, here and there, this is where now teams introduce their new players, you know, their youngsters. So now, yeah, players now get the chance, you know, to introduce themselves to their teams. I'm talking about new signings now. And we don't want to put a lot of pressure because the problem with coaches is that they make it personal. They forget that, you know, the team comes first. You know, they want to make it a personal issue. But then that kills most of the coaches. But then if you let the boys go out there and tell them that, you know, go out there and enjoy yourselves. And, you know, they will know what to do because you would have done your training during the week. So on match days, you know, there's no need for you to keep on coaching and shouting at the boys. You just guide them and let them enjoy themselves.
0: All right. Oh, you let them enjoy themselves. Major, Lesionero Majoro, what do you feel about that? Is it who do you think is going to make the statement today? Is it Kaizer Chiefs ready to make that statement? What are your thoughts? Because when you look at the teams that are in here, there's plenty of dark horses as well. You've got Polokwane City, Durban City, Sekhukhune. What makes them so dangerous?
1: Yeah, obviously, I can say Orlando Pirates at this point in time, they do not have much of pressure because they have done the history that has never been done in the MTN 8 by winning this trophy 4 consecutive times. And I'm sure they'll be looking to make it the fifth time. As for other teams, talking about the Kaizer Chiefs specifically, I believe like after winning their first match, they will want to build off from where they left off, especially with them having managed to score three goals. We wish those three goals was in the MTN 8, because us here at MTN, every goal is 20,000 towards charity. Hopefully they will continue where they left off and score more goals. Mamelodi Sundowns, like Boyo said, it's been long ever since they've won this trophy. They'll want to win it, and especially with the passing of our colleague in Jaden Adams. May his soul rest in peace. I believe they will try to dedicate this season to him. So it's one of the teams that I believe they will want to start the season and this campaign with gun blazing, and try to go as far as possible, because every win puts you closer to the trophy itself. This is the shortest tournament with the highest prize money to be awarded. So I believe Kaizer Chiefs and Sundowns, they will really, really, really have to apply themselves in order to challenge Orlando Pirates. As for Kukuni, AmaZulu, I believe AmaZulu will find an edge over Kukuni. And Bulawayo City, they are playing against Mamelodi Sundowns. That one, I'm not sure if we must expect a surprise or Sundowns will just go.
2: Hey, no, man, don't start, please. Don't start.
0: Don't start what? I mean, yeah. There we go, gentlemen. The beauty of the MTN 8 is that, you know what, any predictions or any, you know, looking at that crystal ball only lasts until the final whistle. Thank you to Vuyo Mere and Lesh Lonolo Majoro for joining us. When we come back, we'll keep the rugby conversation rolling, because across Africa at play, the action never stops.
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0: Jeanne by Fatoumata Diawara. It is great music as always. And you also heard Ketata by Ntate Stunner, keeping the energy high as always. So great music, two songs, two very different flavors on Africa at Play. And two very different flavors, but let me just remind you, it's one incredible continent. All right, speaking of power, let's stay with rugby, but this time it's the women leading the charge. The South African Springbok women flexing their muscles in Suva, overpowering Fiji 55-12 in a dominant 9-try performance. And their forwards are laying the platform, their defense definitely standing tall. And the result shows such growing depth in South African women's rugby. So if this is Women's Month, and the BOC have certainly given us another reason to celebrate, I have to agree, this is how exciting it is when it comes to, you know, the potential of where women's rugby is going, not just here in South Africa, but on the continent as well. As we know, the Kenyans, they definitely pack a punch when it comes to women's rugby. So definitely opportunity for growth for women's rugby be on this continent. We're going to take a quick break. When we come back, we'll go to the South African men, and they're building up to their action tonight. They're taking on Los Pumas. That's the Argentinian team. That's coming up after the break.
1: Você é fluente em português? 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A perspectiva africana.
2: Sir, just on Pablo Matera, I know it's a team game, but he is a guy you would have gone up against many times as a loose forward and as a captain. Can you share your impressions about him as a player and as a leader? And do you know much about him off the field? Have you ever shared a drink or something?
3: Yeah, of course. I know me and Pablo kind of started the similar time. He's someone I respect very much. He's an amazing player. He's a player that can break down. He can good. He can carry the ball very well. He's a very, very passionate guy. He's led the team for a couple of years until Julian took over. And I know the boys will follow him. And he's one of those players they've looked up to a lot. And it's been always hard playing against him. It's always a tough challenge because he loves his country and he plays for his people. So, yeah, and he's a good guy off the field too. I mean, Franco Marcel plays with him in his club, and he says how funny he is, how much time they spend together. And I know him too. You know, I love talking to him after the game. I've met his kids. So all of us, that's why we love coming to Argentina, similar backgrounds, and we get along very well off the field. But obviously on the field, it's a fight. They really fight for the people in the crowd, get behind them, and they use that for themselves, you know, and to get them going. So there's a battle on the field, but the supporters also get behind. But I know he's going to be one of the key players for them. And this weekend, we'll always see Lavanini coming back too, who's someone that I started similar time with as well. I know how important it will be for him to come back and play for his country. So yeah, we all coming from injury, for a couple of us from injuries, but we also play against people who've played against before. So it's going to be a good challenge this weekend. We've played against them a couple of times, and we know what they can do.
2: Anami,
4: thank you.
5: This technology gives us access to the animal world. This is like Avatar.
6: This is nothing like Avatar.
7: Hey, how you doing, girl?
8: What's up? What's up?
6: You are the only one.
9: Hi, Zina. Hi, guys.
3: Hello.
9: Sia, I hope you're well. Sia, with the demanding international schedule like it's now, it's different to previous years with the, you know, All Blacks here for so many weeks, a lot of tests, more tests than normal. Do you find that there's extra physical and mental demands on you, on your body, and because of the extra workload? And how do you manage it?
3: We're fortunate because we have the coach. We have our breaks during the year, so the coaches speak to our franchises. So in between that, there are breaks for us during the season. And also, like, as you can see, we're not playing week in, week out. That's why squad depth is so important. So many guys are getting opportunities. And yeah, Coach Rassi also, like, and Coach Sticks, all of them, they make sure that our game time, you know, and other guys getting opportunities. So we're not playing every single week. So that helps a lot. But I think it's been fine for us. There's no complaints at all. We obviously want to play more for our country. And the relationship that the country has with our club, I think it works very well, because I think in June, when the Six Nations is on, sorry, February, we get our break there, a couple of weeks off. So there's time in between the year, you know, that we get time off. So far, I can't really complain. I mean, I've been injured, so I'm happy to be back playing now. I've had my break.
4: Thanks. Another one for you, Stoker. We're all supporting the Stormers tonight, but the Sharks have renounced their team to play at the All Blacks next week. And a couple of the SAA guys who you oversaw, I think it was back in June, Siyaya, Kulumia, Emmanuel Chituka, Pepsi Buthelezi, they'll be playing against the All Blacks. What are you kind of looking for from those guys who you worked with before? What do you want them to take out of the game?
7: Yeah, I think once again, we know it's going to be a very, very exciting series, you know, All Blacks in South Africa also playing midweek games, you know. And when I saw actually the Stormers team that is going to play against them, the talent that we've got in South Africa is just another level, in the sense of you're looking at the 19-year-old Yakin who's going to be playing against probably one of the best flyers in the world, you know, a guy like Pierre Barrett, you know, so... Then I look at the team in general of the Stormers. The majority of those players, they can play into any test side, you know. So I'm also happy that they're getting an opportunity, you know. And also like a guy like JP at the Sharks, you know, that's one thing that I enjoy about him. The fact that he's always giving youngsters an opportunity. I saw Siyaya is back, he's on the field. And then also Vusimoyo will be playing in that game. So it's good to see a couple of those youngsters are getting an opportunity, you know, and I've worked with some of them. And like I said, when I was coaching SAA, majority of those boys, they so matured, you know, and it showed when they even went to the junior box, you know, the way some of those players were performing, you know, you could see that now the belief is there for them, to understand. The fact that they've rubbed shoulders in our conditioning camps in June and also played SAA with some of the big names around test match level, the likes of Yeben, and Sia and them, you know, I think they also had a massive impact into their mind, you know, because like Sia just said, now people don't understand how we operate in our system, irrespective of who's playing on the day. The players that are not also in the match 23, they do everything in their powers to make sure that Paul de Villiers will be ready for the game, you know. That's one thing that I enjoy about our players where we are currently, you know. So once again, I think when Sia said, listen, no one is bigger than the team here, it's 100% true, to understand. And South Africa will always be the biggest player when it comes to us making decisions, you know. So we don't take it for granted. I think I'm just excited also to see some of these youngsters that are getting opportunities with their franchise to play against the best in the world. So I'm excited to see. And actually now, straight from this media conference, I'll be cheering for the Stormers.
9: On that note, guys, the game is going to be starting soon, so let's take last two questions.
3: They're doing their job. That people do their job.
7: Don't do that.
3: Don't rush. Don't do that. It's 30 minutes. They still got time.
7: No, not 30 minutes.
8: Thanks, Zina. Hi, Coach. I see. Are you surprised that despite the Boks dominating World Rugby for the last 2-3 seasons, I mean, you could conceivably end this weekend ranked number 2 according to World Rugby. Does it surprise you?
3: No, I don't even think about that. I'm sorry. I don't even know that. We just want. I've been focused solely on playing and preparing for the game. I think that's not, you know, if we don't play well anyway, we'll end up there. So the focus is on the game. So I haven't thought about that at all.
0: Well, you can see the South African rugby team there. They are ready for their tango in Argentina. And then the biggest dance in world rugby begins against New Zealand. Buckle up. We're edging closer to the top of the hour.

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1: All right, great music to take us to the top of the hour. An all-star African collaboration with Davido Tiwa Savage, Diamond Platinum's Makasa and Friends. And you can see this reminder, when Africa comes together, ha, the result is always a hit. Talk about hits, we've got one coming up next.

0: 4 minutes after 3 o'clock Central African time, the unmistakable voice of Asha with Jailer. Oh, what a reputation she has built for soulful storytelling in her music. And I think this is one of her signature tracks. All right, we're going to go to, well, from the soundtrack of Africa to the headlines from the world of sport. We're going to start with rugby. And we've got the South African franchise rugby team, Stormers, their coach, John Dobson, saying he's happy to share insights from his side's 38-21 defeat to the All Blacks with Springbok coach Rassie Rasmus ahead of rugby's greatest rivalry. Dobson says the close relationship between the Stormers and Springbok management has proved invaluable, with both camps regularly exchanging ideas. Now, he expects a fascinating tactical battle when South Africa meets New Zealand later this month, with the Springboks relying on their powerful set piece as well as their aerial contest, while the All Blacks will continue to favour an expansive attacking style. But first, South Africa have business to take care of tonight. You remember they're facing Argentina in a once-off test in Buenos Aires before turning their attention to Ellis Park, and that's on the 22nd of August. On to football, AC Milan have confirmed the departure of Algerian midfielder Ismail Benacer, bringing an end to his seven-year stay at the San Siro. The 28-year-old joined Milan from Empoli in 2019 and played a key role in the club's 2021-2022 Serie A title-winning campaign. However, persistent knee injuries limited his appearance in recent seasons, with loan spell at Marseille and Dynamo Zagreb following. Elsewhere, Manchester City have re-signed Argentina goalkeeper Jeronimo Rulli from Marseille, and it's the 34-year-old they're returning to the Etihad after previously spending the 2016-2017 season at the club without making a senior appearance. He has signed a two-year contract and will provide experienced cover for Gianluigi Donnarumma following James Trafford's departure. Now, UEFA saying it is aware of the allegations surrounding FIFA president Gianni Infantino during his time as UEFA General Secretary. Reports claim an alleged former partner received a six-figure settlement and funding for an MBA after leaving the organization. FIFA has rejected the allegations, describing them as categorically untrue and defamatory. UEFA says a departure payment was made in accordance with staff regulations at the time, adding that those regulations have since been strengthened. Tennis now. The American Leonard Tien produced one of the biggest upsets of the National Bank Open, defeating compatriot Tommy Paul 6-3, 6-2 to reach the round of 16 in Montreal. The 13th seed Jakob Mensik also advancing with a straight set victory over Terence Ackman. In Toronto, the world number 2 Coco Gauff continuing her dominance over Maria Sakkari, winning 6-1, 6-4 to extend her unbeaten record against the Greek to 4 matches. Former Wimbledon champion Elena Rybakina also progressing after overcoming Anne Lee 6-2, 7-5. Meanwhile, the Canadian favourite Leila Fernandez, she thrilled the home crowd, upsetting the French Open champion Mira Andreeva 6-1, 6-4. It was Fernandez's first victory over a top 10 opponent in more than a year. And finally, London has officially submitted its final bid to host the 2029 World Athletics Championships. The bid, backed by UK Athletics, London Marathon Events and the Great Run Company, proposes using the London Stadium, originally built for the 2012 Olympic Games. Organisers believe the event will be an injection of millions and millions of US dollars into the UK economy. London last hosted the championships in 2017, with the successful 2029 host city set to be announced in September. And that's your latest sport on Africa at Play. Don't go too far. When we come back after the music break, we have got some discussions, and it's around South African netball. We will talk to Netball South Africa CEO Mami Diale, and looking at all the excitement building around the World Cup that's coming ahead, and South Africa definitely wants to improve on that. And we know Africa as a continent, when it comes to netball, really, really put the spotlight on excellence. So looking forward to that conversation. Don't go too far. We'll take a quick break, and after the break, we'll go into some music, and then we'll have that confident discussion with the Netball South Africa CEO, Mami Diale.
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2: When we hear the 14th of July, an anthem should come to mind.
3: Okay.
2: French.
3: Huh?
2: Yes.
3: But then they must be similar.
2: The American is.
3: You had the same thing.
2: The French is.
3: They're very different. All right, now we can hear the difference.
2: It's Bastille Day today, French National Day.
3: I know. French croissants to the extent of my love.
2: Oh, dear.

0: That's the Nigerian global superstar there, Rema, with Selena Gomez, alongside Selena Gomez. What a worldwide smash that. It's the Calm Down track remix, and it's, I think, a song that just took Afrobeats to every corner of the planet. Before that, what did you listen to? It was Nneka with Do You Love Me Now? Now, we've also got more goodness coming out of the African continent. We're going to go from the music court to the netball court. Don't go too far. This much-anticipated interview with it's South Africa's powerhouse. Okay, it's Women's Month, so we've got netball. Not that women only play netball, by the way. Just putting it out there, but we've got the Netball South Africa CEO. She's coming up right after this.
1: Você é fluente em português? 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Nesse caso, podemos ter uma oportunidade para você trabalhar no Canal África. Envie seu currículo.

0: 20 past 3 o'clock Central African time. Now, Women's Month is the perfect time to celebrate one of Africa's powerhouse sports, all right? We've got this time the SPA National Netball Championships full swing in Cape Town, South Africa, with Botswana and Namibia joining the competition as invitational teams, while attention also turning to the 2026 African Netball Cup taking place in Nairobi, Kenya from the 19th to the 26th of September. The tournament also serving as Africa's qualifier for the 2027 Netball World Cup. Joining us now, Netball South Africa President Mame Diale. Welcome to Africa at Play. I think I heard a line being disconnected there. I'm sure Mommy's very busy. It's the long weekend here in South Africa. We've got a bank holiday, or a public holiday as we call it, on a Sunday, because tomorrow is National Women's Day in South Africa. So it's going to be an interesting one to see if how we can get Netball South Africa present. Mame Diale, welcome to Africa at Play.
1: Oh, thank you. Thank you. And good afternoon to you too.
0: All right.
1: And the listeners.
0: Hey, we are so glad we could connect with you. We know you're busy. I'm going to ask you about the SPA National Championships underway. How have you seen the standard of the competition so far?
1: Yeah, the standard is so great. It's so massive. It's so incredible. I'm telling you that, you know, the quality of players that are here of this world, netball is growing. We have 110 teams that are participating at the SPA Championship, and we have, you know, representation of districts from all the 9 provinces that are here. So as Netball South Africa, we are so happy and we are so proud that, you know, we are able to host an event that is growing year after year. So definitely everything is in place, is going according to plan.
0: Let's talk about Botswana and Namibia also competing as guest teams this year. I mean, this kind of cross-border competition for African netball is invaluable.
1: True, that's 100% true. What we are doing is Netball South Africa, we're building relationships with our sister countries. You know, we're exchanging our development program with them, you know, to give them that opportunity to be able to test their players, because they consider us as, you know, us playing the highest level of netball. So they bring their national team, because we have the Africa qualifier that will be played in Kenya in preparing to qualify to play at the World Cup. So Namibia and Botswana, they are in a lineup to compete qualifying game to qualify for the 2027 Netball World Cup. That is the reason that they are here, to test their team. So the right platform is the National SPA Under 21 and Senior Championship.
0: And could we see more African countries joining future editions?
1: There seems to be an interest from African teams to join South African programs, because most of them, they don't have the high quality of league or the championship that Netball South Africa is presenting. So Zimbabwe is also, you know, interested, because they gave me a call and inquired about the championship to say, can't you try something even for us, you know, to prepare for the qualifier? So definitely there's more interest. I mean, if you look back during the Telkom Netball League, we had Zimbabwe and Malawi participating there.
0: It seems like we've also come out of the Commonwealth Games, South Africa doing well. How did you see it? I mean, it would have been nice to have won it, but unfortunately, it was not our year.
1: Unfortunately, we went to Commonwealth with hopes, but God had plans for us, you know, in netball. But what I can say is we are so proud of our team. The level of play, the level of quality they displayed, a good netball, you know, world-class netball. So we are absolutely proud, you know, about the performance that they displayed in the world. They might have lost, but they gained respect, you know, from the entire netball community in the world. I mean, the way they play against Australia, number one in the world, the margin, you know, that they lost against England. So they gave their all, and I think South Africa netball is ready to take the world on.

0: Oh, absolutely. We've also got the Africa Netball Cup. Now, this is doubling as qualification for the 2027 Netball World Cup. Is there pressure? Is there focus at the moment? What are some of the objectives for this?
1: 100%. Remember, Netball, South African team, the SPAR, Portia team, they already qualified to participate for the World Cup. So we are going there with intention to retain our crown. We must remain the African queens, period. We have to claim our crown. That's why we go there to participate. And we also have the males that will be participating at the Africa Cup to also retain their position as position number one. So that's the only reason we're going there. We have a good quality of players. I mean, we contracted 17 players, and we have expanded on the training partners. We have more than 7 training partners. So we will take some of the young players that are coming through to Africa together with experienced players to be able to participate. Yes, we have talent in netball.
0: All right, we've got Women's Month in South Africa. What message do you have to young girls dreaming of representing the country one day?
1: Oh, man, you know, Women's Month is so profound, it's so important. I'm saying to all the women, young girls and women that are out there, those who are breaking barriers, those young girls who want to gain access and to be given a chance to participate, do not give up. Your time will come, and, you know, keep on pushing. Keep on building each other as a woman, and keep on trying. Because the world is your oyster. Every person has a chance to be able to participate at the highest level. Remember, your time is coming.
0: Oh, President Mamidi Ali, thank you so much for joining us. We wish Netball South Africa, as well as the other African contingents, all the best at the SPAR National Championships. We'll be watching the road to Nairobi and the Africa Netball Cup with great interest here on Channel Africa.
1: Oh, thank you very much for the support, for the netball community support, and everybody who's rallying behind netball. We say thank you, thank you. Siyabonga.
0: Siyabonga kakhulu. There we go. One African sporting house to another. We'll take a quick break. When we come back, we'll continue with the stories, the sports stories, making headlines across the African continent.
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Everybody, What a Be in Love by Calvin Farlow. A reminder that we love, like football, can get the heart racing. Before that, we heard Kanye Nawe from Athalia More featuring Surprise Nene, proudly South African flavor. We bring it to you here on your Saturday afternoon. Now, speaking of hearts racing, the Wafa Wafa is living up to its reputation. Just over an hour played at Orlando Stadium, and it's still Orlando Pirates 0, Durban City 0. Durban City have frustrated the defending champions so far, while the Buccaneers continue to search for that breakthrough. Let's head live to Orlando Stadium and find out who can finally blink first in this MTN8 quarterfinal.

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1: When we hear the 14th of July, an anthem should come to mind. French.
2: Huh?
1: Yes.
2: But then they must be similar.
1: The American is.
2: You had the same thing.
1: The French is. They're very different.
2: All right, now we can hear the difference.
1: It's Bastille Day today, French National Day.
2: French croissants to the extent of my love.
1: Oh, dear.
0: Be

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1: To the woman who carried Africa and the woman carrying it forward. Africa. Happy Women's Month, Channel Africa.
2: That's right. Happy Women's Month, Channel Africa. All right. So we were trying to get through to the stadium and we are experiencing a bit of technical drama. But speaking of drama, there's plenty of drama happening at Orlando Stadium. Orlando Pirates leading Durban City by a goal to nil. And the visitors have it all to do after being reduced to 10 men following that red card. So wafa wafa. Ooh, living up to its reputation. We'll keep a close eye on all the twists, all the turns, and bring you the latest score and key moments as they happen right here on Africa at Play. So don't go too far. We've also got, our correspondents that we check in with from the continent. And this time, we're going to take a look at our topic of the day. We've got Gianni Infantino admitting mistakes were made in the process of trying to sell off the World Cup to private investment. But FIFA bigwigs want the FIFA president out. And it's a good idea, do you think? I don't know if you think this, for FIFA to be run by private investors. Our Zambian correspondent, Namchana Namchana, went deep diving and he uncovered this.
3: Gianni Infantino has admitted the mistakes were made in the process of trying to sell off World Cup to private investors, but FIFA bigwigs want Infantino out. We are asking, is it a good idea for FIFA to be run by private investors? This is our topic for today. And I have with me Wezi Mazunda. Wezi, thank you so much, as always, for having taken time to talk to us. Wezi, we are looking at Gianni Infantino, who seems to be in big problems. He has admitted that mistakes were made in the process of trying to sell off World Cup to private investors, but now those who are opposing him, they want him to resign or be forced out of office. Wezi, is it a good idea for FIFA to be run by private investors? What are your views, Wezi?
4: Good. FIFA president admitted his mistake, so meaning when the decision was being made, it wasn't a decision that was more like the FIFA president's idea. It wasn't Infantino's idea. It was discussed with members in a board, was brought out, and those who didn't like it were more than the others, especially the protests to stay away from the World Cup. It was just going to bring in confusion in football. Being run by private investors, this is football. So good idea or not, this is football. And in football, there are different minds. Football has a history. It's coming from somewhere. And if we look at where football is coming from, it didn't have that. It started out as a game that's not solely based on bringing in so much money. Yes, it's about making money, but making money in a reasonable way. Maybe what has really come out strong, especially what has attracted FIFA to think bringing in another idea, because obviously it was another idea of saying, okay, we can make money by maybe changing the setup of football, how football is played and organized, looking at what happened at the World Cup and all the marketing and advertising that came into the World Cup. So it was a thought, but others feel differently. And it's good that in democracy, you don't force people. It's a decision that is collective. So if FIFA felt they made mistakes because certain people are not happy with it, well and good. Maybe in the future it will come up. Maybe in the future it will not come up. So in my view, I'll look at it on two sides. Yes, football is a sport that brings people together. It's a sport that should be managed properly, especially when it comes to financing and everything, when bringing in money. When it comes to investments, it should be reasonable kind of investment, not the investment that overshadows the game itself. So that's where the danger was headed, where the financial investments coming into the game, the advertising and marketing coming into the game, somehow overshadows changes the game and affect a certain way that football, as we know it, as we've always known it, is presented, and maybe certain sectors got challenged. But the aspect of bringing in resources, financial resources in football is good, and having investment in football is good. Football investment at different levels matters. It depends on which angle you're looking at it and how your background is. So you look at the Europeans, the European teams, they are the ones who called on this boycott. So you look, when you look at their level, they are having so much investment. They do have the investment. They know how to market themselves, but keep football at a certain level. They know how they've managed to manage it. You know, they don't get overexcited, but monies are coming in and they know how to do it. So their perspective was saying, wait a minute, this kind of investment that's coming now? No. I think this issue of probably advertising, bringing this disturbance in football, this is a danger. Then you have nations like, look at us, Africa here, we're really struggling to get the sponsorship. Some are able to, others are not able to. So you look at it and you're like, wow, we wish that kind of investment can come into the sport. But at the end of the day, again, it's about how you rise from the levels of sponsorship that come in. And with Africa, we have a lot to do. Like I always say, with Africa, it's you have to start first in investing in infrastructure. People have to buy into the idea. Business models have to be in place. There has to be professionalism, responsibility, and accountability. So it's good that FIFA looked at all angles and decided to say, okay, we made a mistake. Let's move forward. Let football win. At the end of the day, it's football that has won. Protests are not good. When you have a certain group of people leaving competitions, it is not nice. It just disturbs the whole flow of competition. So at least FIFA is a reasoning kind of football body, and there's democracy there. They didn't just impose themselves. They managed to pull back. And for these private investors who want to come in, I think maybe they should. Football has said no. Not with us. We want to keep it the way it's always been. You know, a sport that should be affordable to all. Everybody should be able to afford in sport, and not where you have big monies coming from somewhere and others are disadvantaged and everything else. At the end of the day, football should be the biggest winner.
3: Wezi, as always, thank you so much for having taken time to talk to us.
4: Thank you very much.
3: Wezi Mazunda, sports analyst, talking to us. We were looking at Gianni Infantino, who has admitted that mistakes were made in the process of trying to sell off the World Cup to private investors. But FIFA bigwigs want Infantino out, and we were asking, is it a good idea for FIFA to be run by private investors? This was our topic today, and of course we had the Wezi Mazunda, sports analyst for Channel Africa Sport. Namchana from Zambia.
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4: Você é fluente em português? 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
2: 9 minutes away from 4 p.m. Central African time, let's head north to Zambia, where there's plenty to unpack. We've got the Copper Queens, their Women's Africa Cup of Nations coming to an end despite finishing with a win over Malawi, while Power Dynamos discovering their path in this season's CAF Champions League. Joining us now, Zambian football expert Namchana Namchana. Welcome to Africa at Play.
5: Thank you so much, Zaya, and thank you for having me.
2: First up, topic of the day, Gianni Infantino says mistakes were made in trying to bring private investment into the FIFA World Cup. Is football becoming too much of a business, or could private investment actually be good for the global game?
5: Yeah, right. I think it's good that Gianni Infantino has realized his mistakes. And to me, there was absolutely no need for him to have taken that route. Because the other football stakeholders are claiming that he didn't consult them. He just came up with that plan on his own, and we are being told, we don't know whether it is true or false, we are being told that out of that arrangement, he was going to be pocketing about 29 million United States dollars. Whether that is true or not, we shouldn't allow such things to happen to the beautiful game of football. Football should be transparent, Zai. There is no need to do shortcuts in football. Football, it is a big family. All you should have done is to call for a meeting for all stakeholders, sit them down, and sell his ideas to them. And they would have debated it, and if there was need to put it to a vote, they would have voted. But that is what are under the bridge now. He has realized that you cannot sell the FIFA World Cup to private investors. But maybe the big question here, Zai, should be, has FIFA failed to run the World Cup? Maybe this is the question that Gianni Infantino should be able to answer. Is it telling us that now FIFA has completely failed to run the World Cup? It is a million-dollar question, Zai.
2: Million-dollar question indeed. And it also begs another question. Where does FIFA draw the line? At what point does good business become bad governance?
5: Yeah, this is what we said last time, Zai. The problem now is that football has been heavily commercialized. And this is what the problem is. And people are no longer going into football management that just to help football grow. It is all about making money. It is about money. And I think the moment institutions like FIFA realize that this beautiful game, it is not all about money, the better for them. Yes, You cannot run football now without money. It has become expensive to do so. But to completely turn it into a commercial entity or commercial venture, in my own view, I think it is completely wrong. Institutions like FIFA, they should know better, and they should know where to draw their lines. We can't have a situation where we even reach a point, Zai, where I would want businessmen to come and take over a tournament like the World Cup. I think it is totally wrong. It is totally unacceptable. This is where people are supposed to be honest. And a much of you as they apologize, I think there is need for a serious meeting of all stakeholders worldwide to make sure that such thoughts are not entertained in the near future. Let them know where their powers stop. You can't just be coming with ideas and you want to impose them on everyone. It doesn't just work out like that in football. And I only hope that going forward, Gianni Infantino is going to have respect for football stakeholders.
2: Absolutely. Let's turn quickly to the Copper Queens. They finished with a 2-1 victory over Malawi, yet they're heading home. Is this a case of leaving it too late, or does this result offer positives?
5: Extremely unfortunate, Zai. Extremely unfortunate, and what a way to exit the WAFCON. I can tell you that everyone...
2: Alan Namchana, you still with us? Seems to have a break in transmission there when it comes to the connection with Namchana. They're talking about the Copper Queens. They're out of the Women's Africa Cup of Nations. And, I mean, they've got such star quality in their group. You know, I guess when a tournament ends earlier than expected, it feels like the spotlight always falling on the senior players like Barbara Banda and... Zambia, you know, still having the core to challenge Africa's best, or is this time to grow into the next generation? Unfortunately, we've lost Namchana Namchana. We're going to take a quick break. When we come back, we'll continue with Africa at Play.
6: Who's the musician? Fato.

0: What a cute song, Shuperu, Shuperu. Yeah, I think this has a, it's got a nice beat to it, okay? What can I say? This is Africa at Play. We're playing Shuperu from Kiz Daniel. Definitely keeping the Saturday vibes alive. This is Africa at Play with me, with Zai Khan. The soundtrack is proudly, proudly African, and the stories are even bigger. So stay with us. There's plenty more sport, music, and conversation coming up on the other side of this. 4 o'clock Central African time.
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0: Makeda Bale Nubia, what a beautiful, beautiful anthem there, celebrating African womanhood, celebrating the grace of the woman, celebrating the strength of women. What a fitting soundtrack as we continue celebrating Women's Month across the continent. Now, Africa's sporting heartbeat doesn't stop at our borders. It's time to stamp another passport as we head to the Pearl of Africa. Let's take a short flight to Kampala, Uganda, where our correspondent Sam Poza has the biggest sporting stories making headlines in East Africa.
1: Let's start with golf, because the 2026 Pearl of Africa Series final leg will take place next weekend at Entebbe Golf Club in Uganda. Now, organizers say this year's event is also a launchpad for the Sunshine Development Tour in Uganda. This as Uganda prepares to host the DP World Tour in the next 3 years, as explained by Uganda Golf Club Captain Charles Rukundo.
2: So basically, we're trying to get ready in terms of having the courses ready for such big competitions, specifically the DP Tour, and assessments were made of the different golf courses. Recommendations have been made. The team from the DP Tour will be here in probably a month or two, and they'll officially be presenting their findings to the government, UTB, and all the other stakeholders, of course, with the Uganda Golf Union at the center of it, to try and see that we get to do or get to budget for the works that have got to be done on the different golf courses. So right now, we need to get our courses ready first, then the tour can come. But if all goes well, we are looking at having the tour here within the next 2 to 3 years. But between now and then, we'll have plenty of Sunshine Development Tour events, and we need to see how to build up to the DP Tour. And maybe just to a small pointer for our friends from the Sunshine Development Tour, if you've noticed, there are many more events within the region. I think we've got some in Kenya and some coming up in Rwanda. So as the region, I believe, let's first embrace the Sunshine Tour and the Sunshine Development Tour, even before we look at bringing the DP Tour here. So if we can have many more of these initiatives, like the poor one, then I believe we shall get our players ready even for the bigger leagues.
1: And now to rugby. The 2026 Africa Under-20 Rugby Bathurst Cup kicked off in Kampala on Friday this week. Organizers have confirmed 6 teams participating, including 2 in Division 2 and 4 in the performance category.
3: We have 6 teams altogether, 4 in the performance group and 2 in the second division. And that's why Uganda is in. Uganda is in the second division, and Uganda and Zambia are fighting so hard to see that they join the other top 4. That is the performance division. While also, there will also be a demotion definitely from the performance side. So for us as Uganda, we are so grateful, first of all, to get a chance. This is the second time Uganda is hosting Rugby Africa Cup Under 20. And I think it's a very big opportunity. Why? The biggest opportunity is that we showcase the talents that we have for age grade, all the young people, all the youth who are playing rugby in Uganda.
1: In the Division 2 opening game, Uganda beat Zambia by 81-0 points. We spoke to the team captains after the game.
4: My name is Agawa Victor, and I'm from Lion College of Central Orleans. Generally, the game was started off fairly tough on our side, because the boys were a bit high-tempered, the adrenaline was high, but later brought it down to our level that we play on. And the other side, about how we executed, boys put in the energy when it was coming to the end of first half, then we proceeded to the second half, the same energy. What majorly helped us was majorly in rugby, we have what we call set pieces, the scrums. Our lineouts were all nice because of our communication. It was very key in our play, and we used it many times, and that has helped us to get where we got.
5: My name is Chama Kamuntu, captain of the Zambian Eagles team. As you said, it was a bad day in the office, but it's part of sport. It happens. Everyone wins, everyone loses. And obviously, our first time coming into the Bathurst Cup with this specific team, we didn't really know what to expect. And We were on for some time, but at some point our team just kept their heads low, and that was the only problem, communication. We had so many men that could have done the job, and we did push, but I know my team could have done better, and we will do better next time for sure. It was quite unfortunate, but it happens.
1: In the performance category, Namibia beat Tunisia 11-6 before Kenya beat Zimbabwe by 35-23 points. The next games will be played on Tuesday next week. In athletics, Uganda has so far won one gold medal at the ongoing Under-20 World Athletics Championship in Oregon, USA. Charity Cherop won gold in the 5,000 meters in 15 minutes, 3 seconds and 88 microseconds. And finally, Uganda has dispatched a team of over 1,000 student sportsmen to Morogoro in Tanzania, where they will spend 10 days competing in the regional school sports competition. And that is all we had time for from Uganda. My name is Sam Poza.
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It's Tyler with the global smash. What a journey she's on. Flying not just the South African flag, but the African flag high, breaking streaming records, proving that African music keeps making the biggest waves across the world. Now, before Tyler, we also heard Too Late for Mama by the legendary Impor Sabina. Let's keep it going. We're going to head to the Pearl of Africa, Uganda, which has a packed sporting calendar from golf to rugby. Our East African correspondent, Sam Poza, standing by right after this quick break. Africa.

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2: Central African Time indeed. If you're checking, it's 21 minutes after 4 o'clock. All right, let's head to East Africa. Our correspondent Sam Poza, let's welcome him back. Uganda seems to have become one of Africa's busiest sporting destinations over the next few months. How are you doing, Sam? All right, your line doesn't sound too great. I want to find out from you, how's the Sunshine Tour and the DP World Tour now that's heading to Uganda? This is such a significant moment for Ugandan golf.
3: Yeah, so it's a very big moment for Uganda. Well, trying to play international golf.
2: All right, we're going to take a quick break, and when we come back, we'll try and reconnect with Sam. It seems like, technology every now and again likes to throw us a curveball, but we welcome the curveball. We'll take a quick break, and we'll be back with Sam.
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2: All right, technology keeping us on our toes, and we are back for a moment, back on track. Our East Africa correspondent, Sam Poza, back with us from Kampala. Sam, thanks for hanging in there. Welcome back.
3: Thank you so much, Niles and Tia.
2: You were telling us about how massive the Sunshine Tour and the DP World Tour is now that it's heading to Uganda.
3: Yes, for a long time, golfers in Uganda have tried to play international golf, but of course it's very expensive for them to be able to travel out of the country. It takes a lot of money, you know, and so a few of them would be able to travel out of the country to Ghana and play international golf. But now with this opportunity that the DP World Tour is coming to Uganda, the Sunshine Development Tour is also coming to Uganda. This is good news for golf and for golfers, especially professional golfers. And I'm sure this will help so many golfers to turn professional because of golf is business now. So many people live on this sport. So, like I told you maybe in the packet that the Sunshine Tour is coming to Uganda as soon as this year. Then this is, of course, is going to be a dress rehearsal for the DP World Tour. Because we had the Sunshine Tour, organizers coming to Kampala, to Uganda, to look at the golf courses. And then in April this year, we had a team from the DP World Tour who came and looked around the country. They traveled the whole country to look at the tourism potential, to look at the accommodation, everything, and even the golf courses. And then they took back the report, and according to the golf leadership in the country, between 2 and 3 years' time, we shall have the DP World Tour coming here, because the DP World Tour has only been played in Kenya for the last, 10 years, and now we look forward to probably the tournament expanding to Uganda, and then if we have two big tournaments of that kind in East Africa, that is good news for East Africa, but it's also good news for Africa. Because Uganda and Kenya are so nearer to every African country than going to Europe and USA and Asia. Yeah.
2: I love that, golf isn't just growing the sport, it's growing business as well.

0: You've also got Uganda sending a large team to the Fiesta Games. This is important for school games in developing the future stars.
1: True, very true. And the team is leaving tomorrow. Actually, the actual number is 2,000 students going to participate in the Fiesta Games. That is the Federation of East Africa Secondary Schools Association. And the games are going to take place in Morogoro, Tanzania, and yes, starting on 12th of this month to the 23rd of this month. So the young people, of course, this is an opportunity. It's a platform for them to, you know, put in practice what they have been training in their schools. Of course, these are the schools that played in their local national competitions and then qualified, because each sport, Uganda, for example, Uganda is going to be represented by three teams for each sporting code. And we are talking about 24 sporting codes at these games. So, and some sporting codes, Uganda is sending four teams. Where they are defending champions, they are sending four teams for each sporting code. So this shows you how much this talent is gaining, talent is getting an opportunity to grow in this region. Of course, there are so many countries that are going to participate. Tanzania is hot. Kenya are also coming. Burundi, South Sudan, Rwanda, those are the countries that are going to participate in these games. So we hope the young people will benefit a lot from the games, and of course their countries, and of course the future national teams of these countries.
0: Well, we're talking about the future. Let's talk about Uganda and the 2026 Rugby Africa Under 20 Trophy. Wow. We've got rugby also on the spotlight. Another big opportunity for Uganda as a host.
1: Yeah, rugby in Uganda is also another sport that is growing at a faster rate. We know when you start talking about Under 20 teams, that shows you that there's a lot of concentration on developing talent from the grassroots. Of course, the 24 points I talked about in the Fiesta Games, rugby is one of them. And now, under 20, these are mostly young people in schools. The Ghana national team, under 20, is participating in the Africa Under 20 Rugby Championship, the Bates. And this tournament has 16 participating here in Kampala, by the way. Yesterday, Uganda played Zambia in Division 2. The teams in Division 2 are playing to qualify. One of them is playing to qualify. They are playing to qualify to the performance division. This is now the most feared division, but of course, they are all under 20. So in the performance performance division, we have Kenya, we have Zimbabwe, we have Namibia and Tunisia. Namibia and Tunisia. But yesterday in the Division 2 game, Uganda beat Zambia by 81.20. Now, this was too much. This was too much for the young people from Zambia. But however, they still have an opportunity to play in the second game. If they win it, they stand a chance to qualify. And the other side also, Kenya and Tunisia, and then Zimbabwe and Namibia. One team will have to be dropped down, and then one team will be promoted. So it's quite some good competition there. The young people are playing a very good game. If you really got a chance to watch them, you actually enjoy the game because they are so energetic and their future is still very bright.
0: Thank you so much, Sam Poza. It seems like the Uganda sporting calendar absolutely buzzing. We love it. We'll keep a close eye on all those stories. Thanks for joining us on Africa at Play.

0: Ira Starr with Rush, and the song is doing exactly what it says. It's rushing up the charts, and it just tells you something about music and Afrobeats, which is not a genre anymore. Afrobeats is not a genre. It is a movement. All right, let's stay in West Africa. Nigeria never sleeps when it comes to sport and football. Speaking of football, by the way, we've got the Wafa Wafa tournament, the MTN 8 currently underway. Defending champions Orlando Pirates won, Durban City won, and that's 75 minutes into this encounter. Let's go now to our Nigeria correspondent. Tony Ubani has all the big stories.
1: Nigeria Super Falcons will renew one of African women football greatest rivalries when they take on Cameroon in the quarterfinals of the 2026 Women African Cup of Nations on Sunday. The blockbuster last eight clash was confirmed after Nigeria secured second place in Group C with an emphatic 6-2 victory over Egypt, while Cameroon finished second in Group A. The encounter rekindles fierce rivalry that has produced some of the most memorable matches in the history of women's football on the continent, with both sides having battled repeatedly for African supremacy over the past two decades. Nine-time African champions Nigeria have often had to overcome the indomitable lionesses on their way to continental glory, including in several high-profile knockout encounters and finals. The Super Falcons head into the quarterfinals with renewed confidence after recovering from a shock opening defeat to Malawi to defeat Zambia and Egypt in successive matches, scoring 7 goals in the process. Could Justin Madugu's side rediscover their attacking rhythm against Egypt with Asisi Atoshuola, Gift Monday, Uche Nakalo, Christy Ucheibe, Rashida Tajibade, and Joy Umewa all finding their score sheets in a resounding 6-2 victory that kept Nigeria's title defense alive? Cameroon, meanwhile, advanced from Group A after a disciplined campaign that saw the Lionesses finish behind host Morocco to end another quarterfinal appearance. The clash promises another intense chapter in one of Africa's most celebrated football rivalries, with a place in the semifinals at stake. Super Falcons head coach Justin Madugu has warned his players against repeating the mistakes they made during the group stages as they head to the quarterfinals of the Women's Africa Cup of Nations in Morocco. He said, "It's a lesson for us to understand that African football has grown. If you make a mistake, you are punished, except you get a second chance. Now, we cannot afford to make the mistakes we were making at the group stage as we approach the quarterfinals. We need to put our best foot forward and tread cautiously to be able to pick one of the World Cup tickets to Brazil and to now think of defending our crown." Coach Justin Madugu speaks. "The lesson for us to understand that African football has grown. If you make a

0: mistake, you are punished, except you get a second chance. Now, we cannot afford to make the mistakes we were making at the group stage as we approach the quarterfinals. We need to put our best foot forward and tread cautiously to be able to pick one of the World Cup tickets to Brazil and to now think of defending our crown. Coach Justin Madugu speaks.
1: I'm very welcome to the people that were concerned with that. Mine was to focus and get us the results that we believe will take us through. Even from the stand, I could hear Malawi just call, Malawi just call. But for me, I think it was the message that was being sent. And the message would be positive for me. At that moment, I wouldn't interpret what was being called. But I overheard the issue of Malawi just call, Malawi just call. You know, each time you come up in a competition like this, you always hope your team to get better as you make progress in the competition. You all know what the next game stands for, especially looking at the opposition. These are rivals that we know ourselves, and we know what it also means to our people in Nigeria. So it's not a game that we're going to take for granted by enemy. Just as we know, they too will not take it for granted. They will not. That we were able to beat them in Cameroon the last time we played against them. We lost against them in Scotland. We beat them in the second leg. The compliment of the players that have played in those games might not necessarily be the same players that will be playing here. So it's not something that they will use the last result to judge and say, no, because we have beaten them in the past. We know what it means.
0: Super Falcons captain Rashidat Ajibade emphasized her team's resilience, faith and unity after Nigeria's commanding 6-2 victory over Egypt secured their spot in the WAFCON 2026 quarterfinal. She noted that the team's culture is firmly centered on faith, returning glory to God regardless of whether match outcomes are good or bad, including their earlier loss to Malawi. Rashidat Ajibade speaks.
2: To God for this win, it means a whole lot because the 3 points is very important to us as a team, and it's a step towards the right direction. So we just want to take each game at a time now. It was a very important win because, if we need to progress to the next stage, we need this is a must win for us, and we're grateful to God that we got the win, and we take it one step at a time. Every goal we set ahead of ourselves to qualify to win, everything is gonna, eventually come to maturity. So it's just one. Taking one game at a time. Expect the best of Super Falcons always. Expect the tenacity, the discipline, the 120% effort, as it seems, and expect nothing but the best from the Falcons.
0: Nigerian soccer fans will be hoping for a double delight today as attention moves from Morocco to Abidjan, where Nigeria's under-20 team, the Flying Eagles, tackle Burkina Faso in the 2026 WAFCON under-20 championship final. Nigeria defeated host nation Cote d'Ivoire 4-3 in a dramatic penalty shootout to set up 2026 WAFCON under-20 championship final against Burkina Faso. Sunday's WAFCON under-20 final between Flying Eagles and Burkina Faso will be a repeat of a final Group B clash with the Burkinabes 1-2-0. Burkina Faso reached the championship game after they stopped Nigeria 2-0 after extra time, while Nigeria beat host Cote d'Ivoire 4-3 on penalties. After scores were tied at 2-2, the Flying Eagles are the defending champions of the sub-regional tournament after they beat Ghana 2-1 in the 2024 edition of the competition. Flying Eagles coach Abdul Makaiba say that after overcoming host Cote d'Ivoire, they will muster another tactical plot to see off the Burkinabes in today's final. Coach Makaiba speaks.
3: A very tough game against the host nation. And I will confess that we meet the best team of the tournament in this game. They played so well, but we were determined to get a win at the end, no matter the way. And we have gotten it. I keep telling my boys that they have not conceded any goal. This first goal we have scored against them, we demoralized them. So the second goal will come. Just keep the pressure on them. And tactically, we work on our set pieces very well. We lost a game through set pieces, and we knew if we practice a lot, our opponents can also lose through set pieces. So when we watch Cote d'Ivoire against Niger, We knew that.

0: have problem if you have somebody that can throw the ball into the 80-meter area. They always struggle to bring the ball out. So we practice it very well, and coincidentally, we score 2 out of the throw-ins we have. And I believe this is what gives us the confidence to continue the game till the end.
1: Super Eagles head coach Eric Chell has praised Nigeria's under-20 team, the Flying Eagles, following their victory over host Cote d'Ivoire that has handed them a final ticket against Burkina Faso today. Chell explained that his long-term developmental project explicitly starts with the under-17 and under-20 national teams to build better continuity for Nigerian football. Chell said during his scouting tour at the WAFUB under-20 championship that the beginning of the project is the under-17 and under-20 teams. So we have to start, we have to work on these two national teams. I'm happy the Flying Eagles have started well and playing the final today. Coach Eric Chell speaks.
0: What I saw it, and I just come to greet them and to support them, and I hope that I will be for the third game. The beginning of the project is the under-17 and the under-20. So we have to start, we have to work on these two national teams.
1: And that's the size of sports roundup in Nigeria. For Channel Africa Sports, Tony Ubane reporting.
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0: Sometimes less is more, and this is exactly what the song proves. Omale with So-So, so smooth, a song that just resonates with all of us. Now, from the music scene to the sporting one, let's over to our correspondent, Geshom Anyati, who's been keeping a close eye on the latest sporting developments. Geshom, take it away.
1: The World Athletics Junior Championships, organized by World Athletics, the global governing body of the sport, have once again showcased exciting young talent. The championships, bringing together athletes aged between 16 and 19, many of whom are on their way to graduating into the senior ranks as they mature and develop their careers. Africa is represented by 23 teams, including Malawi, Algeria, Zimbabwe, Ghana, Ivory Coast, Morocco, Cameroon, and Senegal, among others. So far, 5 African countries, Kenya, Ethiopia, South Africa, Nigeria, and Uganda, have won a combined total of 15 medals, with expectations of further success in today's and tomorrow's events. Kenya leads the African medal charge with 5 medals, putting the East African nation second overall on the medal table behind the powerful USA team. Kenya's regional neighbors, Ethiopia, follow with 4 medals, the same number as South Africa. Nigeria and Uganda have 1 medal each. And a big shout out to the winning athletes. Kenya has excelled in the long track events, with Emmanuel Kiprono winning gold in the men's 3,000 meters, while Franklin Kibet also struck gold in the men's 5,000 meters. Brilliant performances from the two young Kenyans. There was also Kenyan dominance in the men's 5,000 meters, with Nehemiah Kipngeno taking silver behind his compatriot Franklin Kibet. The Kenyan women also weighed in with 2 bronze medals, Anatasha Cheptoo in the 3,000 meters steeplechase and Joydeen Chepkemei in the 5,000 meters. Ethiopia has been hot on Kenya's heels, producing an equally impressive show of strength in long track events and collecting 4 medals. Yohannes Almazi was outstanding, winning gold in a tough and tricky women's 3,000 meters steeplechase. She was closely followed by her compatriot Asefa Osane, who took silver in a fine discipline of Ethiopian team strength. Gumi Shito added another silver in the women's 5,000 meters, while Kebede Damiteo took bronze in the men's 5,000 meters, an event dominated by the Kenyans, who finished first and second. South Africa has also made a fairly strong impact with 4 medals. Jan Hendrik Hermans was the standout performer, becoming the only African athlete so far to win a field event gold, taking the men's javelin title, a discipline in which African countries have traditionally had fewer medal contenders. The South Africans also collected 3 bronze medals, with Marco Ferreira in the men's 100 meters, Lenedate Kokemo in the men's 400 meters, and Yako Van Dyke in the men's short put. Nigeria has also produced a field event winner, with Jessica Oji taking gold in the women's short put. And Uganda rounded off the African gold medal success with Charity Cherop winning the women's 5,000 meters. Uganda, of course, has a strong tradition of producing talented distance runners, with athletes such as Jacob Kiplimo and Joshua Cheptegei providing inspiration to the next generation. Cheptegei, in particular, has taken on the role of a role model as these championships continue, giving the young athletes an example of what can be achieved on the world stage. With more events still to come, Africa will be hoping that the medal haul continues to grow. Geshom Nyati for Africa at Play in the UK.
2: The Upside with Poppy Jongwana and Sakumsanga.
3: The moment that we've all been waiting for at Channel Africa One on the socials. She's a digital entrepreneur, an all-round superstar. Michelle Ndamase, welcome to Channel Africa. Welcome to
4: The Upside.
3: I've been so excited to get you onto the show. I'll tell you why, as a rash for you. And by rash, I mean that I stalk you.
4: Oh,
3: Okay. Stalking you in a very professional way.
4: Obviously, having started off in the beauty space, having insecurities, acne, adult acne, and first started off as a mask, and then became a passion and more of an art and a craft. And then transitioning into fashion was so natural because I've always been someone who loves fashion. So I decided to go into business with my mom, who is professionally a fashion designer as well as a businesswoman. And just us having similar style and understanding the African market, sure, I thought it would be a great venture. So that's how we transitioned into fashion. I'm still a beauty girl, but always. I'm more of a fashion girly, I think, now. I don't know. But I mean, there might be something coming up for beauty. We'll see.
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0: And if you thought this match between Orlando Pirates and Durban City is done, let me tell you, they're serving up a proper MTNA drama at 1-1. Football loving all the twists and the turns. It's going to be so, so exciting. And also, I've just got to let you know, we've got some news coming in. One of the biggest stories in African football today, Pitso Mosimane is back. Reports say that Jingles has been named as the new South African football coach. So we'll keep an eye on that developing story. And speaking of developing story, bonjour, bienvenue to Africa.
5: Bonjour, Zaykan. 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Merci.
0: Merci beaucoup, Jolino. He's going to be coming up next. But that's where we leave it for now. Another edition of Africa at Play. Big thank you to all our correspondents from across the continent, our guests as well. Behind the scenes, thank you to my producer, Andy Marley, our technical producer, Francis, and of course you for your company on the show. I'm Zai Khan. Until next time, keep celebrating African sport. Stay safe. Enjoy. I'll catch you tomorrow. Au revoir.

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1: The one and only Tongai Arnold Chirisa. My man.
2: Drum rolls, please.
1: You know, when you started out in Studio 263, way back in the day, you become the Hollywood superstar that you are today?
2: You know what was funny? Like, I used to do a thing with my brothers that back in the day when you had to go to, like, a DVD store to loan out the DVD so you can watch it and then return it. You know, before the movie started, there was, like, 10 minutes of commercials or, like, trailers. And we still had that dude that did the commercial voice, you know. So every time, you know, he would say the name, Will Smith, Denzel Washington.
1: Yeah.
2: I would literally put my name in there as well. I had no idea why I used to do that, but it was just like, yeah, one day is one day. That's what I knew. But this is before, like, I truly had an idea of that I really wanted to be an actor.
0: Africa's voices, Africa's journeys, they're all on African Diaries. Women who lead, women who lift, women who inspire.
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3: By giving back responsibility to communities, we know that we can even start to identify those who are having symptoms and to treat them. But that one will be also supported by the free healthcare services. And we got assurance from the government that they will be paying all medical doctors, nurses from public and private area. And we also said we'll support the opening of the school in September and to provide also a strong humanitarian approach.
2: Bungwe la National Joint Operation and Intelligence Structure, NAT Joints, la mdziko la South Africa, lakweza nkhawa chifukwa chakuphedwa kwa mamembala a zipani za ndale, komanso makansala, pomwe dzikolo likukonzekera zisankho za maboma ang'ono-ang'ono za chaka chino. 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
4: You will be arrested, prosecuted, and upon conviction face lengthy prison sentences. That there is an absolutely no justification for taking the life of another simply because of political intolerance, political differences, or political contestations.
2: Mtsogoleri wa dziko la United States of America, Donald Trump, wayankha ndi mkwiyo waukulu kwambiri atamva chigamulo cha khoti la apilo la dzikolo choti asiye ntchito yomanga holo yayikulu kwambiri 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Daniel Bush wa BBC akulongosola.
5: The court ruling is a major setback for President Trump's controversial effort to overhaul the White House campus with a massive new ballroom. It halted above-ground construction of the planned 90,000-square-foot ballroom and gave the White House 2 weeks to appeal. The appeals court sided with previous federal court rulings, concluding that the president does not have the authority to remake the White House without congressional approval. Mr. Trump lashed out at the decision in a social media post, calling it horrendous, politically motivated, and unlawful. He repeated his claim that the ballroom construction project was needed for security reasons and said the administration would immediately appeal the ruling to the U.S. Supreme Court.
2: Malo, Machano Africa News, Nalindi Ine, Alex Nkuku.
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0: Tatokoza Alex Nkuku ndi nkani zimene zachitika tsiku lalero. 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
2: Video circulating on social media has drawn attention to rising tensions between citizens of Mozambique and South Africa. Solomon Mondlane, a Mozambican political figure, journalist, and a member of the National Alliance for Free and Autonomous Mozambique, ANAMOLA. 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
0: Ndiye tikukumbutseni kuti tili ndi channel ya WhatsApp imene ndi channel Africa Chinyanja pamene pa tikumayika ponkhani zosiyana-siyana za mu Africa ndipo amene simunapite pa channel imeneyi 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

0: Mas antes mesmo de fugir, devo-vos na companhia do Benjamin Chatuana, que estará convosco dentro de instantes aqui no Djembe Vibes. 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
1: How are you doing, brother?
0: I'm well, and you,
1: man? Good, I see you serenading the ladies with your music tonight.
0: You know how we do it, yeah. That's why I brought my twin here today.
1: Oh, yeah, beautiful son is with you today. Wonderful, man. Well, we're going to be having so much fun keeping the pace that you have with the wonderful music of the African continent. We're going to be also featuring our Pop in Africa feature. You know, that's where we always look into what are the big artists doing on the African continent? What of the big business moves of the week. Yeah, we always have fun. It's a Saturday anyway.
0: Tata wena Benjamin, uma Saturday's weekend special. Então não percam, Benjamin estará convosco dentro de instantes, ou seja, dentro de 5 minutos aqui no Djembe Vibes.

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1: Well, it's that time once again. It's 9 p.m. Central African time, right here in Johannesburg, South Africa. It's time to keep that African fever flavor going on Channel Africa. Dancing together until midnight, that's what we do right here on the Jembe Vibes on a Saturday night. You with me, Benjamin Mushatama. We are going to be looking at just what is the big event this week, the big moves by African artists, but of course celebrating the music of Africa. Yes, it is a party right here on Channel Africa. Thank you for joining me on channelafrica.co.za. That's our website. 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Let's get the party started. Let's start it on a mellow vibe with Libyanka.
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0: We're opening up with the pop stars of the continent. Of course, it's Women's Month, so the girls are starting to feature prominently as we start the djembe vibes. That's Niola Jinjimi. And before that, you heard Limbianca with her very well-known People. You are listening to the djembe vibes. I'm Benjamin Mushatama. We'll be celebrating women this month on the show. Tomorrow, in fact, we're going to be speaking to the legendary Judith Sipuma, classic in every way, with a lovely conversation with her. So tomorrow, we're going to slow things down, and we'll be having a wonderful conversation with her right here on Channel Africa. It is Women's Month.
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0: Let's keep the party going. Woman, where can we be without you? This is Makadzi with Mama's Baby.

0: subgenre of techno music coming from the home province of Limpopo in South Africa. Known for those high tempo beats, those vibrant synthesizers. Hello to my Chivenda people. This is Nelson Zibani featuring Makadzi. This one is titled Mama's Baby. Hey, did well this one. Number 23 on the Shazam Global Charts. 1 million visual views on digital streaming. Hey, we do it good right here on the African continent. This is still the Djembe Vibes with me, Benjamin Mushatama. Don't go anywhere. The party continues.
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0: 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Channel Africa, first with the African story globally. We're expecting new music from him. The Nigerian star Davido. He's been having a few listening sessions of his new music. I'm sure it's gonna be fire. But this one is taking you back in time.

0: 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The Die Die song post the World Cup is still a global hit. The one that she did alongside Colombian pop star Shakira. And before that, you heard Davido with Assurance. That double play definitely is just really celebrating some of the classics that we know from Africa's pop scene.
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0: 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Hey, man, we're going to take a break. And then when we come back, we'll have our Pop in Africa feature. That's where we look at some of the big industry moves in the music industry, the top entertainment stories on African musicians this week. Who's making big headlines? Who's making big moves, who's releasing new music? It's always, always moving the industry on the African continent.
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2: So how do you respond to Niger's new penal code, which criminalizes same-sex relationships and imposes prison terms of up to 10 years?
3: Yes, I think the Niger legal system is responding to what is more or less a clarion call to criminalize unnatural relationships among people of same sex. And it's a response to the growing tendency of the West to continue to impose their beliefs and understanding of human rights on the African continent and other developing countries.
2: That's Dr. Samson Osagie, who's a Nigerian lawyer and former vice president of the African Bar Association. And there are those that are defending it and many that are saying it's out of order. Where do you sit?
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a duo composed of twin brothers Peter Okoye and Paul Okoye. So a lot is happening there with that particular scene. The Peace Square Family Feud is all about a massive legal and public relations battle, transitioning from creative and royalty disputes even to criminal investigations. Saucy, this one, right? Yeah, a lot is happening when it comes to this. There's a rift that's escalated into multiple severe legal and public issues. Peter Okoye, Mr. P, has filed a petition with the Economic and Financial Crimes Commission against his elder brother and former manager, Jude Okoye. What he's alleging is that there's been a diversion of over $1.2 million of royalties in P Square as career. Jude has subsequently been arrested and brought to court over an alleged 1.38 billion naira money laundering scandal. Apparently, Peter alleged that the EFCC uncovered two luxury mansions near the family home acquired with misappropriated funds, leading to those properties being sealed. That's an interesting one. Now, the tell-all feud was what Peter has released in a series of details that he speaks of the deceit, noting that a supposed 2021 reconciliation was a ruse. He claims Paul and Jude secretly changed revenue sharing formulas and pushed to end P Square without transparency. Hey! This is a big one. Family, hey? And business. Do they go together? What do you think about that? Paul Okoye has continued to say that he's counted by claiming that he was the primary writer and voice of P Square's discography. Jude Okoye has denied all theft, stating that he collectively was rightfully using what was his in their joint company mandate and filed a counter suit. That's a big story, right? What do you think about that one? I want to hear from you. Family and business, especially in the music industry. Do you think these things go together? I'd love to hear what you think about this one. Let me know on our WhatsApp number. Love to hear from you. Family and business. Do you think they go together? We see the story of P Square this week. What do you think about this family feud? Plus 2783-288-6684. Now, the big story this week definitely has to be this one of Kabza De Small and the album delays there. He has not publicly stated an official release for the delays surrounding Dudu. However, he has chosen to quietly reschedule the dates on streaming platforms rather than issue a statement or address the situation directly. Man, come on, Kabza, we want to hear new music from you, man. We always want to hear those new hits are coming from you. But Amapiano fans are expressing mass disappointment on social media this week following the sudden delay of Dudu, which is the highly anticipated collaborative project that's going to be actually between Kabza De Small and DJ Maphorisa. But there are those who claim that there are real reasons why there is this shift. There's been a launching of a new record label right in the middle of the album's rollout schedule. Kabza launched what is called the Tech Hub, a brand new imprint and label dedicated to South Africa's expanding Afro movement electronic music scene. And also, industry analysts believe the King of Piano is taking extra time to polish the final track list, clear features, and ensure the production value matches his high standards before releasing. I think that's good. That's good, making sure that everything is covered there. Hopefully, we'll hear the new music from Kabza De Small very, very soon. Well, let's wrap it up. Let's see who's releasing new music. Elaine steps center stage with new music. Elaine has released a brand new single, One More Dance. Morda has dropped an Asante 6 album. Former Black Motion producer Morda continues to make waves in Afro House with this new album, and also showcases so many features in that one. I was listening to it. Some great, great tracks that will be playing in the weeks to come. So yeah, that's how we wrap it up. Those are the big, big stories of who's making big moves and maybe some controversies in the music industry in Africa.

right, he might not have released some new music. We're still waiting for him. But he still has some great, great songs that we can jam to. This is Cubs That Is Small. Shine your light. Don't hold it back. Be the best that you can be. That's the message on this one, titled Kanyanja.

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0: Well, that's how we wrap up our Pop in Africa feature. This one is always banging for me. Love the message. Cups are the small with Zawadi Yamungu. An affirmation, Kanya Njalo. Right here on Channel Africa. Well, we are still anticipating that upcoming album, Dudu, that's been delayed from Kabza De Small. And it's been pushed from July to August, I think the end of the month. Or hopefully, we'll see that latest album from Kabza De Small.
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0: DJ Spino, with some of the best singers on the African continent. Tyler is featured on this one, and Oh Malay, this one is titled One Call. You're still listening to the Djembe Vibes right here on Channel Africa. Africa is shining right here on the show. Don't go anywhere.
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2: You know, when you started out in Studio 263, way back in the day, you become the Hollywood superstar that you are today.
5: You know what was funny? Like, I used to do a thing with my brothers that back in the day when you had to go to, like, a DVD store to loan out the DVD so you can watch it and then return it. You know, before the movie started, it was, like, 10 minutes of commercials or, like, trailers. And we still had that dude that did the commercial voice, you know. So every time, you know, he would say the name, Will Smith, Denzel Washington.
2: Yeah.
5: I would literally put my name in there as well. I had no idea why I used to do that, but it was just like, yeah, one day is one day. That's what I knew. But this is before, like, I truly had an idea of that I really wanted to be an actor.
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0: serenading all the African queens on Women's Month. Tomorrow is Women's Day right here in South Africa.
1: Oh yeah, my African queen, I love you, I love you.
0: Yeah, man, we love all our African queens, man. We wouldn't be where we are without y'all. And before that, you're the young woman, Lwandle Nkulu, with Eyami. 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These are the Djembe Vibes with me, Benjamin Mushatama.
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0: Well, that's how we say goodbye to the first hour of the Djembe Vibes with the two legendary songs from African Women. It is a Women's Month, so we have to keep that theme going for today. Tomorrow is Women's Day. We're going to have a wonderful interview with Judith Supuma. So do join us tomorrow right here on the Djembe Vibes. You know, we always take it easy. We always make sure that you get some good music on a Sunday that's more laid back. But today, we are always making sure that you are upbeat, you are really enjoying the African sounds of the continent. This is where we make sure that there are no divisions here. No. We don't have divisions here. We are all together in this. Guess what? The first hour is over. Let's move into 10 p.m. Central African time.
1: Tradition, speeded into tempo. The Djembe Vibes with Benjamin Mushatu.

All right, from the heart of the continent, this is where the drum still speaks. And you know what? The rhythm never sleeps, right? This is the Djembe Vibes, Afrobeats, Dancehall, some Afrotech. These are the sounds that move Africa and move the world. Come on, you locked in Channel Africa from right now until midnight. We're going to keep riding the pulse. We're going to feel it. We're going to live it, right? Thank you for joining me, Benjamin Mushatama, right here on the Djembe Vibes.

0: That's Ghana and South Africa in that one. Moyli and Tyler on that one titled Body Go. It did well in terms of chart and airplay achievements there. The regional dominance was in countries like Ghana, South Africa and Nigeria. We love when those two sing along together. And before that one, you heard a wonderful one that we are still singing along to, See Me with Falls on Borrow Me Your Baby.
1: 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Channel Africa, the African perspective.
0: Our artist profile is still coming up a little bit later. We're going to be taking a look at some of the facts that we don't know about artists that we love on the African continent. Facts that maybe we don't actually ask about. I'll let you know who we'll be looking at a little bit later for today.

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Because you on Channel Africa, the African perspective. 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

0: techno-driven triple play from different parts of the continent. This is Kamompela from South Africa with Dali. This one got a lot of kids dancing, right? Then before this one, you heard Diamond Platinum's All the Way from Tanzania with Goma Sava. And we started off in Nigeria with the track that has those infectious high energy rhythms blending that catchy Yoruba and English lyric from Adinkunle Gold. You are listening to the Djembe Vibes.
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2: Been so excited to get you onto the show. I'll tell you why. As a rash for you, and by rash I mean that I stalk you. Stalking you in a very professional way.
4: Obviously, having started off in the beauty space, having insecurities, acne, adult acne, and first started off as a mask, and then became a passion and more of an art and a craft. And then transitioning into fashion was so natural because I've always been someone who loves fashion. So I decided to go into business with my mom, who is professionally a fashion designer as well as a businesswoman, and just us having similar style and understanding the African market, sure. I thought it would be a great venture. So that's how we transitioned into fashion. I'm still a beauty girl, but always. I'm more of a fashion girly, I think, now. I don't know, but I mean, there might be something coming up for beauty. We'll see.
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0: All right, time for our artist profile, where we're looking at Okello Max today, a highly acclaimed Kenyan Afrobeat and Afrofusion musician known for his sounds that bring forth the traditional Doluo soul, celebrating his Luo cultural heritage through mainstream music. What are the facts that we don't know about Okello Max? I'll let you after this lovely one titled Taya.

Well, that's our artist profile for today. It's on Okello Max. What are the facts that we don't know about Okello Max? What do we need to kind of figure out about this guy? Well, what we do know is that he is a Kenyan Afrobeat and Rumba singer-songwriter. And he has been one who always features that Dolowu flavors. But he's got a very interesting life that we need to know more about. All right, before finding his major mainstream success, Okello Max, he auditioned for the legendary Tusker Project Fame. It's a talent competition that he actually participated in. A very interesting one because it's a big competition that is very massive in East Africa. It is one that brings together aspiring musicians from different parts of East Africa, countries like Uganda, Kenya, Tanzania, Rwanda, Burundi, and even South Sudan. What people have to do in that competition that Okello was part of is they live together in an academy for 8 weeks, receiving intensive vocal choreography and performance, and they're always getting this coaching from different judges and also existing artists, and they get to be voted by the public. Coming back to Okello Max, he was actually rejected by judges at the Tusker Project Fame. Look at him now. A big artist that is celebrated, especially and loved in East Africa. After that particular failure, what we don't know about him is that he met Sauti Sol frontman Bien. We love Bien. He's one of the big artists from Sauti Sol. And Bien actually recognized his raw talent, but he bluntly gave him some good advice. He's like, man, go back and finish your degree before pursuing the music industry full time. I think that's a good advice, especially from an African perspective. Well, following that advice from Bien, Okello Max actually said, you know what, I'm going to complete my education. He graduated from Moi University. He's actually got a bachelor's degree in linguistics, media, and communications. He received his bachelor degree in the year 2017. Well, he actually started from a very young age. His vocals were actually discovered at a tender age, singing in a village choir led by his uncle, Kankakwar Kisumu. Then his first major musical validation came through the talent show Talanta Mtaani. He did much better than he did there on the Tusker Project Fame. In Talanta Mtaani in season 2, he finished the second runner-up and landed a pivotal career contract. See, it doesn't matter what people say about you. Might look down on your capabilities, on your potential, but don't stop trying. There's a quirky you know, fact about Okello Max. He's actually a person who identifies as being as a natural comedian. He says he enjoys making people laugh in his personal comfort. Well, we love Okello Max, and we're glad that he made it big and then he overcame those particular struggles. Behind his rising global profile and smooth vocal lies a fascinating array of professional milestones, personal corrections, and background details that shape his journey. And ones that really tell us, don't ever give up. All right, time for us to move on. More music right here on the Djembe Vibes. We love this one on Channel Africa. It's Kidi and Black Sheriff. It's titled Lomolomo.

0: Love that double play, very mellow vibes. Wanda Banton gives us Ego, and before that you heard Kitty and Black Sheriff. Hey man, I've got some good news for you, and I always want to let you know what's good and that's happening right here on Channel Africa. We always have fantastic developments here on Channel Africa, and we never let you down on what you can expect from us here on Channel Africa, especially when it comes to technology. 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
0: All right, we're going to play a classic. Now and then we have a classic track. This is when I say, get your lighters out. Don't harm anyone. Put your lighters right in the air. Swing your hands to the left and the right. This is Master Gonda with Siamembe.

0: All right, bringing back the classics on that one. Classics right here on Channel Africa. That one is Maskin Gonda with Asaya Mende. High energy right here on Channel Africa, of course, keeping our classics. And definitely, you are tuned to the Djembe Vibes with me, Benjamin Mushata. Stay with me.
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2: Somi Grammy-nominated jazz voice, Rwandan and Ugandan roots, born in the U.S. but claimed by the African continent. But she's also honored Africa's Miriam Makeba.
3: I'm South African. I can't talk to you without speaking about Ginger Me Slowly. In fact, that song has brought so much pressure on us South African men and how to treat our women.
4: It's not a song that I don't want to sing, but there are times when I feel like maybe I want to have a set that's a little more like, you know, I don't know, that's sort of brewing in other emotional spaces. I still feel like, oh, but I should do Ginger Me Slowly. It's kind of a joke now with my man. You know, I love that it's a love song that people want to hear and that it occupies a kind of warm energy center for me.
1: 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Only on Channel Africa, the African perspective. The Djembe Vibes with Benjamin Mushatama.

some guitar rhythms there. Music from the southern tip of the continent. Oliver Mtugutsi. Swansato Ndima Damakura. Then before this one, you heard in Ntengane. He's the new hipsters of Zulu music of KZN. You heard Uketemina.

Well, we're wrapping up the second hour with some hip hop. Social media phenomenon. Comedian and rapper, that's William Lars KRM. That's his Danger. And before that one, you heard 25K with Something Special. I like that one. It's very, very kind of groovy, isn't it? But it takes us to our third and final hour. I thank you for rolling with us on this Saturday night. This is the third hour of Jemba Vibes on Channel Africa. The hour where the fire is fully lit, the circle is open, and the rhythm takes over. Hey, you stayed us in the first hour. Let's call the first hour the first pulse. And also, you were with us in the second hour. What do we call the second hour? The second wave. Now let's go deeper and keep enjoying the music of the African continent, across generations, across borders, across oceans. That's what we do right here on the Jembe Vibes. All right, we have our continental collaboration feature, where we look at why artists actually do what they do when they collaborate in Africa. I truly believe Africans collaborate the best. We know how to do things together. What do they call it? Ubuntu. I am because you are because I am. We're very communal on the African continent. That's coming up a bit later right here on Channel Africa. Tyler is back this hour. She's got a new album. This track is new as well. It's titled That Girl.

0: Hey, this is Tyler with her new music, and she's still big. It comes from her A-pop album, the 14-track, a project that expands her signature pop piano sound, diffusion of South African amapiano, pop and R&B. We know the first one to come out was Chanel, which hit number one on the Billboard Rhythmic Airplay chart. She also had She Did It Again, a heavy, hard-tier international collaboration featuring Swedish pop star Zara Larsson. This one, she's on her own. It's titled That Girl. Hey man, it is a Women's Month, so we keep celebrating the women of the African continent right here on Channel Africa. Tyler is one of them.
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Well, this is a Nasty C with one titled Soft Man. That one is banging, but he's still got new music coming out. Just recently, he has released a new track with Casper Nyovesta. It's said to be titled Little Mama. So that seems like it's going to be a wonderful one. In fact, it's already been released on all social media platforms. And yeah, it sounds like it's going to be one. Nasty C says Little Mama is one of those records that came together naturally. Says the new single is smooth, it's uplifting, and it captures a side of the duo that people don't always get to hear. He continues to say collaborating with Casper on a song like this made perfect sense, and he's excited for everyone to experience it. That quote comes from Glamour South Africa, and yeah, I'm looking forward to listening to that new single titled Lil Mama.

0: Love that one, Mad Over Heels. You have a Tubab on that one, Larry Gaga and Files. You know when that person gives you that feeling of too much love and you have no option but just to express and say, baby, I'm feeling you. I'm head over heels for you. Hey, this is good music right here on Channel Africa. Stay with us. So this is where you get the African perspective.
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0: 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Channel Africa, first with the African story. We do it globally. Women's voices are important in the music of the industry. Definitely this girl is shaping the future of African music. Her name is Aria Star.

0: That's Trezor and Saki making a nice combo on that one. It's titled Sondela. We started that double play with Area Star, Nigerian singer-songwriter. It's amazing that this was from her debut to studio album, first album, 19 and Dangerous, We Played You Rush. This is Jembe Vibes. This is where Africa shines.
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0: 22 minutes past 11 o'clock Central African time. We're broadcasting from Johannesburg, South Africa, looking and zooming into the beautiful continent when it comes to the diversity of the talent when it comes to the music industry. Well, it's time now for our continental collab feature. Today, this is the song we're looking into, Wizkid and Asake. It's titled Turbulence. Coming from the same hood, boys from Lagos. How did they think this was a good idea collaborating? I'll let you know after we enjoy this one.

All right, how did this collaboration between Wizkid, Asake actually hit the ground through a surprise joint project announcement and a growing mutual respect? This was a chart-topping track indeed. Direct creative roots are definitely ones that inspire this one. Think about it. I mean, despite arriving on the mainstream scene 12 years apart, seems these boys have a very similar kind of rootedness in their music. I'll tell you why I think that and why it's important to consider that, right? They both come from Lagos. Lagos is a hub of creativity.

Know that album was very pristine. It was beautifully made and produced, and it was also followed by a work together with Wizkid's album Morayo. Asake has been very open, and he shared that Wizkid has been a massive inspiration to him during his early years as a young artist in Lagos. And you know, so working together was kind of a pivotal moment for him. Well, the creation of Turbulence, the song that we're focusing on, actually went beyond this one-off single, but actually became a big project that you know, led to an EP titled Real Volume 1. You know, it was released a few months ago. The duo officially shocked the world music, and they kind of said, you know what, music world rather, by announcing the project live during a joint Apple Music Radio takeover. I love when these guys kind of do these kind of things, these takeovers. And we've seen kind of these duo EPs in the year 2026. But this one wasn't a sudden marketing stunt. The duo spent 2 years building an undeniable musical bond, and they've worked before, but the core theme of this EP was self-assurance, luxury, and the peace of mind. Very, very mellow album that it was. Both artists desired to create music entirely on their own terms, blocking out industry comparisons, and they just wanted to deliver a carefree, elite sonic experience. And we do appreciate it, this one from the two gents. Yeah, man, that's our collaboration feature today. Wizkid, Asake, Turbulence. A very chill track. From one collaboration to another. Stone Boy and Wyclef Jean. Wyclef Jean is in London right now with Lauryn Hill. Right, this one is a good one, titled Pray For Me.

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Channel Africa, the African perspective.

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1: Yes, it is.

0: All right, man. I have some beautiful music right there playing for you. Chike with Running to You featuring Simeon, that one. And before that, we had Dista Music with some Afro dance on that one. Huzambe music all the way from Uganda. Well, it's time for us to take a bit of a breather right now. But when we come back, we're definitely going to speak to Kanya. She's here with us. And we've been speaking about women. Women's Day, Women's Month. Apparently, on Women's Day, we're supposed to give women gifts. And she was asking me for a gift. I'm like, no, Women's Day is not a day for guys to give women gifts. Like, Happy Women's Day. I've never heard of that. We'll speak about it after the break.
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0: All right, Kanya is here with us. We're looking forward to Africa in Song, and we're going to find out what we can expect here. But we're going to have a little bit of a chat, because every time Kanya's here, I feel like I need to chat to someone, because I've been with you for 2 hours, almost 3 hours, on my own. So always when Kanya is here, it's always good to speak to her. Hey, Kanya, how are you?
2: Hi, Ben. You
0: have sat with me because I say that I have don't remember anyone, whether in my set of friends or in my circle of women that I know, when like it's Women's Day, you're the first woman who's asked me, where is my Women's Day gift?
2: I'm flabbergasted. I don't understand. Like, what do you mean? I thought I was gonna walk into the studio, there'd be a bouquet of flowers, there'd be an offer which, you know what, let me take off an hour from your show. I just don't understand what's going on. What's happening here?
0: I don't know, because I'm as confused as you when you ask me that question, Kanya.
2: No. What do you mean, such a monumental day?
0: It is a monumental day. We do love women, but I felt like that day is a day where we let the girls be. You know, it's where you just stay out of it. I always feel like Women's Day is
2: that
0: day.
2: You drop off the gift and then you stay out of it.
0: No. There's no gift. There's nothing. You just are not present on the day. It's just women doing their own thing. And the guys are completely absent in every way.
2: We left you the whole of July for Men's Month.
0: Oh, Men's Month?
2: Yes.
0: Really? It exists?
2: Yes, July.
0: What happened? Like, I can't even remember what happened.
2: Who did what for us? The way I was gifting you with my presence throughout July.
0: All right, Kanya, it's Women's Month. What can we expect in African Song?
2: We're just taking it easy, and I'm going to be the first voice, of course, that you hear as you enter into a Women's Day. So we're going to keep it simple, smooth, and saucy. You can look forward to our Legends Live, where we'll have, of course, a queen, and we'll be getting a front row seat and having that live experience with, a great woman, phenomenal woman.
0: Yeah, we'll love live music, because live music is completely, it's a different interpretation of how you actually see an artist. Mm. So we look forward to that in Africa in Song. Let's change the pace of things, as I promised Enya earlier. This is Jonathan Butler with So Strong.

Oh, we love the energy of Jonathan Butler. Nice groove in this one. Well, I have to say goodbye. I'll be with you again tomorrow from 9 p.m. Central African time, right here in Johannesburg, South Africa. Leaving you in good hands. Kanya is with us, joining us. She'll keep the good jams going, keep you in good company. All right, man, I'm getting out of here. It's been a good one. Kanya's going to leave you with some good music. I'm looking forward to that live feature that she usually does. And I wonder which musician she has for us today. Okay, I'm going to leave you in the good hands of Zama Jobe. Until next time, God bless.

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1: And just like that, it is good morning to you. And it is a good day. It's officially the 9th of August of 2026. Happy Women's Day to all the queens across Mzansi, across the continent, and of course the diaspora. It's just gone 2 minutes past midnight Central African time. And you have got impeccable taste honoring the only date that matters, Africa in Song, in the company of Okanya Wakasosibo, Makemo Mshingilo Katabetse Mtwana, Donelose Maswatini Omangobeni. Radio just got simple, it just got smooth, and it just got saucy. So go on ahead, sit back, relax, and you and I, we're going to have a great time making sure that we journey across the continent to celebrating queens and just having a good time. So do make sure that you spread the word, spread the love. It is www.channelafrica.co.za. Also, do tell them to download the Channel Africa app. That way, they don't miss out on anything. So go ahead, sit back, relax, open up your mind, your heart, and make sure that you are ready to dance.
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0: You know, this song is very popular in Zimbabwe at weddings. And it got me thinking about some of the chants that people say, you know, when the groove is good. Ogabanigelo. Huh? Yeah, it's mine. It's mine, this one. My husband. It's just gone 11 minutes past midnight Central African time. It's Africa in Song. You are in the company of Okanya Wakasosibo. Welcome to you. Turn up the volume because you and I are together all the way through till 3 a.m.
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2: Did you know that men are actually far less likely to seek help for mental health challenges, often suffering in silence until they reach crisis point? 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
2: Dr. Alicia Porter, member of the South African Society for Psychiatrists.
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0: It is the late AKA Kenan Forbes alongside Anati. Don't forget to pray, right? Don't forget to pray. It's an important thing, all right? And something else that's important is making sure that you are in good company, which you are right here on Channel Africa, the African perspective. Welcome to you. Thank you so much for choosing Open View, the Radio Bouquet Channel 602. I do appreciate you jumping onto that DSTV on Channel 802. So make sure that you tell a friend to let their friends know that this is the place to go. This is the place to be. We are in each other's company, just you and I. My name is Ukanya Wakasosibo. We are easing into the first hour of the show. The music is the star. And of course, we are celebrating, we are honoring, and we are having just a time. It is Women's Day in South Africa. This is a day that is commemorated, and I'll give you more details around it. I've also got a very special announcement. I don't know if you have seen it. She's one of my faves right here on the show when it comes to her music offering, a legend. And she once again has made history. So make sure that you do not go anywhere. Keep it locked right here on Channel Africa, on Africa in Song.
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2: The one and only Tongai Arnold Chirisa. 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
2: You know, when you started out in Studio 263, way back in the day, did you become the Hollywood superstar that you are today?
3: You know what was funny? Like, I used to do a thing with my brothers that back in the day when you had to go to, like, a DVD store to loan out the DVD so you can watch it and then return it. You know, before the movie started, there was, like, 10 minutes of commercials or, like, trailers. And we still had that dude that did the commercial voice, you know. So every time, you know, he would say the name,
4: Will Smith, Denzel Washington.
3: I would literally put my name in there as well. I had no idea why I used to do that, but it was just like, yeah, one day is one day. That's what I knew. But this is before, like, I truly had an idea of that I really wanted to be an actor.
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0: We are in good spirits. We are in high spirits as we wake up this morning. It's Magic System coming through with Bouge Bouge. The beauty of music is sometimes you don't even understand the language, but you get it. It's important. It's fun. You must get onto the dance floor and do a thing or two. Waving flag before that one, Kanan. And that's how we get to just 20 minutes before the top of the hour. Yes, if you are watching the clock, perhaps you need to be somewhere. I'm going to make sure that I get you there safely and also making sure that you are entertained. My name is Ukhanya Wakasosibo. This is Africa in Song right here on Channel Africa. We are easing ourselves, making sure that we're getting comfortable doing all that we need to do, including following, liking, sharing across our social media platforms. You'll find us at Channel Africa on Facebook. Otherwise, it's Channel Africa 1 across all other social media platforms. So spread the word, spread the love. Let's get connecting and let me know where we're connecting from. Are you out in Abuja, in Nigeria? Is that where you are? Perhaps you are out in Zimbabwe. Is that where you are? Eswatini, Sezulwini, Nipi. You could be out at Qebeka in South Africa. Or perhaps you're out in the diaspora and we're connecting with you out in Atlanta. Or perhaps you are in Houston. Wherever you are, do make sure that you spread the word and spread the love, because there's more than enough space. And you know, a party ain't a party if you don't tell a friend to tell a friend to bring their friend. So let's get into it. It's Africa in Song. We are celebrating and we are creating memories. And of course, we are just, you know, having those moments of nostalgia.
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2: When we hear the 14th of July, an anthem should come to mind. 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
2: Yes.
3: But then they must be similar.
2: The American is.
3: You had the same thing.
2: The French is.
3: They're very different. All right, now we can hear the difference.
2: It's Bastille Day today, French National Day.
3: Sorry, French croissants.
2: I know.
3: French croissants to the extent of my love.
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0: He goes by the name of Eddie Kenzo. His name is Edrisha Kenzo Musuza, and he is a professional, of course, all the way from Uganda. He's a music executive as well as the founder and president of the Uganda National Musician Federation. I love it. I love it when artists really take it beyond just the entertainment and they are active in terms of their rights, protection of their rights, loving this for him. So he is doing some great work out in Uganda, and he is quite recognized, having walked away with the Nigerian Entertainment Award for African Artist of the Year for a non-Nigerian. So great work, but also you could feel the vibes there. You could feel the energy. It was sounding absolutely sexy and nice, the perfect sound as you start your morning. And of course, Seya before that one from Omu Sangrere. And that's how we get to just 10 minutes before the top of the hour. It is Africa in Song, brought to you by Channel Africa, the African perspective. You are in the company of Ukanya Wakasosibo, who is, of course, delivering it like I'm doing it for TV, but I'm doing it for you and me because we deserve it. So go on. If you've just joined us, make sure that you are comfortable and you're ready to travel across the continent as we get comfortable and settle into the show with the second hour of the show just 10 minutes away.
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2: Video circulating on social media has drawn attention to rising tensions between citizens of Mozambique and South Africa. Solomon Mondlane, a Mozambican political figure, journalist, and a member of the National Alliance for Free and Autonomous Mozambique, ANAMOLA. What was your reaction when you first saw the video from Ponta do Ouro?
3: To say this, when we are dealing with this issue, we need to be sober-minded. We need to understand that the level of hate amongst the people from the two nations, being South Africa and Mozambique and other African countries, is at a level which we need to understand whatever reactions that comes from them. I was a bit disturbed, though I had to be calm and understand the background of such acts, and to also say to myself, we are still going to experience this.
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0: Yeah, this is what they call the Yanos. Or is it two-step? Listen, it's good music. It is DJ Maporisa, DJ Tunes, Wizkid, as well as Mavo. It's called Money Constant. I wish that for you. I wish that for me. May our bank accounts always overflow. May we never, ever run empty. Love it when those collaborations come through. It's so much fun. Everybody brings something special. Speaking of collaboration, I'm sure in the Jemba Vibes, this one has been covered because, come on, it's a big one. It's something that they call Keg. And that means it's a Kenyan-Nigerian collaboration, Soti Soul featuring Pato Rankings, and it's called Melanin. And this song, I think, is so befitting the day, because we are commemorating, observing, and celebrating Women's Day in South Africa. And this is a song that is about really celebrating the dark-skinned woman, just celebrating women across the board in the entertainment industry. And I love how they came together to just deliver this beautiful sound about, you know, celebrate your melanin, you know. Some are dark chocolate, some are caramel, some are milk chocolate. Doesn't matter. You're beautiful as long as that energy starts from within. It's just gone 2 minutes past 1 o'clock Central African time. Good morning, good day, good afternoon, and good evening to you. Welcome to radio that is simple, smooth, and saucy. With Ukanya waka saucy, boma game, mshingi luka tabe, tumtana, don lose maswatini, umangobini.
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0: Well, as we settle into the second hour of the show, the music remains the star of the show. It is, after all, Africa in Song. We will be having our moment where you get your front row seats, yes, for a live performance from one of the queens hailing from the continent of Africa. So do make sure that you invite a friend. Yeah, we've got more than enough space for all of us to enjoy that. That will be happening just before 3 o'clock. Otherwise, for now, we're taking it easy. It's simple, it's smooth, and it's saucy right here on Channel Africa, the African perspective.
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0: Such a beautiful vibe. It's called Koko. It's a Dibange coming through with Akon. Just before that one, Zamajobe with Magic. It's all magic when you sit back and relax and allow the music to take you places and into spaces and create great memories. It's 11 past 1 o'clock Central African Time. Welcome to African Song.
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0: This one is called Butter My Bread. I think it's a reasonable request. It is Jay-Z No coming through featuring Lasmid. And just before that one, you also heard from Kappa Dech coming through with the Ude Segwa. That brings us to 19 minutes past 1 o'clock Central African time. And just a quick reminder that, of course, you and I can connect on the socials. You'll find me at Miss K Sauce. That's MSKAYSOS. And that will be on X, Instagram, as well as on TikTok, hashtag Africa and Song. That's where you and I get to just, you know, stay connected. And you are reminded that every Saturday and every Sunday morning, it's about just you and me with some great music, great vibes, and setting the tone for the day that's to be right here on Africa in Song. We continue. You can expect to hear from some great music as we come through to Mzansi with Ulwandle Nkulu coming. We also have a bit of Tyler on the way. And then we are going to be quickly just taking a look at what the 9th of August is all about and some of the music that has, of course, supported everything around the 9th of August.
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1: 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She's a good problem to have, don't you?

0: Just hearing the drums, the beat, the rhythm. This would be a jam session. Live, can you imagine people just getting up and letting your body just follow the rhythm, as we do as Africans. This one is called Afana, coming through from Farafina. And that brings us to exactly 20 minutes past 1 o'clock Central African time, which means we are just 20 minutes away, of course, from the final hour of the show. But before we get to that, it is all roads leading to our legend live. You need to stick around to find out who is going to be gracing us and who we are going to be enjoying live.
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1: 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Celebrating the woman whose light continues to inspire the continent. Happy Women's Day from Channel Africa.

0: forever a classic. This one will forever remind us that we've once walked amongst giants, people from other creative worlds. Oliver Mtukudzi, this one is called Todi. Say Vibes before that one featuring Omale with My Healer. I'm happy to be your healer through music. And we're just 10 minutes to the top of the hour. Well, it's only fair and necessary that I do this.
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2: The Alexandra Regional Court in Johannesburg, South Africa, has sentenced Belamine Mugabe to 24 months in prison or a $24,000 fine for pointing a toy firearm, as well as 18 months imprisonment or a $12,000 fine for being in the country illegally. Meanwhile, his co-accused Tobias Matohodze has been sentenced to 3 years imprisonment.
3: So basically what the magistrate said was that, you know, he has taken into consideration that the complainant or the victim did in fact withdraw the charges. So both of the accused will actually have to be deported. He is to be escorted by the investigating officer. However, in terms of Matonze, he will in fact have to serve his prison time, and thereafter he will in fact also be deported back to Zimbabwe.
1: Africa Update with Luluka Boo, 12 to 1 p.m. Central African Time. 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
0: Welcome to you. Thank you so much for choosing Africa in Song right here on Channel Africa. We do this every Sunday between midnight and 3 a.m. Central African Time. Just you, me, and some good music, and we get to travel across the continent and beyond. Now, I think before we get into our Legend Live feature, I need to, of course, preface what and why we are celebrating specifically her and why it's a her. So today is the 9th of August, which is officially recognized as, the National Women's Day in South Africa. And this is the day where 20,000 women in 1956 marched, all protesting against the apartheid pass laws. Now, also, what is interesting about this year's commemoration, celebration, observation is that it marks the 70th anniversary of the historic 1956 Women's March. And the theme is going to be Empowered Women, Empower the Nation. And so that's going to be an interesting one to see. So with that, this is why I have chosen the young lady who is going to be our Legend Live today. She has given us some exceptional music, great, great, great sounds. And her journey is one that started when she was just about a teenager, almost there. She was 19. She has an unusually powerful vocal identity. And she is one who sounds a bit like she's an Afropop, Afro House, Neo Soul, jazz artist. She infuses all those different genres within her sound. Her breakthrough came very early. That was when she collaborated and was featured by a Senal musician on a song called Uhuru, Not Yet Uhuru, before she started her solo career. And she started with the song called Your Love. I think by now you know who I'm talking about. None other than Azana. So Azana gave us Ingoma, which wasn't just a debut album. It was an announcement. She was letting us know that she is here and she is here to stay. She has also shown us that she is able to collaborate with other musicians. Us seeing her with Senal musician Sam Deep, Kapsa De Small, Mahu, and so many other great artists. She really knows how to do it solo, but also she knows how to do teamwork. One reason Azana works so well on stage is that her voice doesn't depend entirely on studio production. Her lower register control and emotional delivery gives her and the songs a different dimension every time she performs it. And why people can call her a legend? Well, You know, she might be young, but the reason we are able to call her a legend already is that her voice is making rather than finishing historical legend. So that's what it's all about, a South African young lady, but she really is doing a lot and she's definitely one to look out for. So if you haven't heard her music before or if you've never given her a chance, I think it would be fair. But I'm going to start you off. This is your front row seat. It's Legends Live right here on Channel Africa, Africa in Song.
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4: 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Today I'll be singing Othando Langa.

0: I'm sure now you understand. You understand why, at such a young, tender age, she is now considered a legend. This one is called Uthando Lwangempela. It's Azana. Translates to real love. Brings us to exactly 2 minutes on the dot, Central African time. It is Africa in Song. You are in the company of Ukhanya Wakasusibo. This was Legend Live.
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0: Well, at 1 minute past 2 o'clock Central African time, this is when we get ready, start dotting our I's, crossing our T's, going big before we go home, because what else can we do? Africa in Song, you are in the company of Ukhanya Wakasosibo Ntombi yaseMaswatini. Been in your company since midnight, and for you joining us now, you're right on time to at least get a good dose of all things sonic storytelling across the African continent and the diaspora right here on Channel Africa. And of course, make sure that you spread the word and spread the love. 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We continue with more great music, making sure that we set the tone as you settle into this Sunday, the 9th of August. It is Happy Women's Day to you. Even if you're not in South Africa, why not? Let's celebrate together.
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